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1: 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Hit me up right now. 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
1: It's Josh, and there's some people chattering online, confessing their greatest achievements in laziness. 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
1: It's Josh, and I think social media is the way to go because, well, that's the best way to get a hold of me. 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
0: Yeah.
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0: Definitely.
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Louisville's Rock Station, 95.7 QMF. Whether you're working, whether you're doing some homework, whether you're doing some housework, or whether you're just hanging out doing nothing. Maybe you're driving too. Thanks for listening. I appreciate it. Thank you. Seriously. Never

0: 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Gary, I know you got some strong opinions. What do you got for me, man?
1: Hey, Josh. Everybody knows 70s was the best rock. A lot of great guitar players. Thank you. Have a good day.
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0: 95.7 QMF, Louisville's Rock Station. It's Josh, and there are some mental health experts that say simple things may help turn around a bad mood, like making your bed or cooking something familiar, playing uplifting music, or maybe even getting your video game on. Personally, I'd like to start with the music. Nothing says emotional wellness quite like screaming the chorus to your favorite song all alone while you're at a red light, windows down. Boom.
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1: It's Josh. 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

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It's Josh, and I got to tell you something. 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Let's do it.

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1: You know that feeling when you hear the song that you love and you go, man, that is my jam, and you crank it up? That's what I love about playing music for you. 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Thanks so much.

0: 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Jenny, you had a friend come in from another country and you took them where?
1: I had a friend who came in from Australia and I took him to the Outback Steakhouse.
0: Uh-huh.
1: And that was a miscalculation on my part because...
0: Why?
1: He had no idea what a blooming onion was.
0: Oh.
1: And I was terribly embarrassed.
0: Yeah, well, you know, I thought he would know blooming onion because they're such a thing in Australia. Fun fact, they are not. They're still delicious, though. Thanks for listening. 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

0: 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It's Josh, and I love when words get added to dictionary.com because there's sometimes words that aren't even words, like IYKYK, which of course is if you know, you know, and lost in the sauce, which is a phrase, not a word. Apparently enough people use them that they're officially dictionary worthy. It means somewhere an English teacher just stared silently out a window and whispered, "We fought so hard for the semicolon."
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0: 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Thanks for hanging out. It's Stacy with you. If you haven't seen Spider-Man 10 times already, I mean, there's a lot of repeat offenders just adding to the global box office. But Tom Holland, of course, in this fourth Spider-Man, it's still doing really well. But others in theaters, the new Resident Evil, which is getting really good reviews from critics and just the layman of Rotten Tomatoes. But also Runner with Owen Wilson and for the fall, Practical Magic 2. Sandra Bullock and Nicole Kidman, they're back.
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Louisville's Rock Station, 95.7 QMF. It's Stacy. Creed doing their big Creed cruise, but Alter Bridge, they got a second leg of their What Lies Within tour set for November and December. Bunch of different cities in the U.S. taking along with them Big Wreck and Tim Montana.

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95.7 QMF, Louisville's rock station. It's Stacy and a spinoff to Family Guy called Stewie. We got a two-season order. So 2027, 2028, it's going to follow Stewie as he enrolls in preschool.

0: Louisville's Rock Station, 95.7 QMF. It's Stacy in Finland, the happiest place on earth. Truly, they are the world's happiest country, followed by Iceland and Denmark in third place. Where does the U.S. land? Not even in the top 10. Very unhappy to report that we're in 23rd place.
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Hitting a bunch of cities that haven't been hit yet on this M72 World Tour. They're making some very happy fans.

He doesn't care what's trending. 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
1: Is Marvel the most overwhelming? For me, yes. Marvel Studios,
0: they got Ghost Rider. They secured a release date. This will star Ryan Gosling as the title character. That's going to be July 2028. They have X-Men, a reboot happening May of 2028. And Black Panther 3 going to be hitting big screens December 2028.
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Thanks for hanging out. And a full-length album from Guns N' Roses. Nearly two decades of anticipation in that regard. They've given us an EP. They've given us singles. But Slash confirmed Guns N' Roses working on new music. To be determined on that release date.

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Louisville's rock station, 95.7 QMF. A one-off in the UK. That's what Ozfest amounts to in 2027. Did I have higher hopes? A little bit. So that's going to be a 42,000 capacity stadium that they're going to try to fill up. So we'll see what the lineup ends up being.

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1: Thanks for hanging out. It's Stacy with you. And we'll go outside. We'll go outside. 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Just overall, you get this about, you know, the health of us as Americans. 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So it's gotten worse over the last 10 years. Yeah, thanks to cell phones. 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

0: 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Thanks for hanging out. It's Stacy with you. A bunch of movies, odds and ends in theaters. Yeah, Runner, which is an action flick. Owen Wilson's in that one. By Any Means with Mark Wahlberg, taking place in the 1960s. There's an A24 flick with genetically engineered soldiers called Onslaught. But the new Resident Evil, that's what most people are looking forward to seeing.
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Or Red Hot Chili Peppers if you're not into the whole brevity thing. Let's do it.

0: 97 QMF. It's Stacy, and here we are in the weekend. Now's your chance to make good on all the days you didn't work out throughout the work week. Apparently, there's a new study that says you can get similar benefits with weekend-only workouts. The key is hitting the recommended exercise guidelines, which is 150 minutes of moderate exercise or 75 minutes of vigorous physical activity in a week. So whether you can cram that into 2 weekend days or throughout the week, you are supposed to be able to lose just as much weight.
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Rush, not going to be entertaining the idea of new music. They were pretty frank about that. They are on tour right now. Their 50-something tour that's set through.

Louisville's Rock Station, 95.7 QMF. Thanks for hanging out. It's Stacy with you. And my favorite MTV Unplugged, it's Alice in Chains. Certainly. Recorded in 1996, back in April. Just celebrated 30 years of that. And they're doing a reissue, 30th anniversary. So it'll be on CD and vinyl come September 25th. If you want to watch it, though, that is on Paramount Plus, if you got it. And certainly floating around on YouTube.

0: 95.7 QMF. Thanks for hanging out. It's Stacy with you. Tons in theaters if you want to go catch a flick. Not a whole lot for the kids. They get that like Paw Patrol Dino movie. How many Paw Patrol movies are there? I don't want to know. Spider-Man Brand New Day, depending on the age of the kid, because your 14-year-old's probably seen it 10 times already. And also Coyote versus Acme. That's a family film with Will Forte and John Cena in that one.
1: Voters.
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1: I'm not a betting man. I am a cautious woman. But nearly $30 billion to be wagered on the NFL season this year. 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

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Thanks for hanging out. It's Stacy with you. Now, Sebastian Bach, he's starting a new album. Working on stuff right now with his band members. He's got all kinds of collaborators that I think are on his wish list, like Miles Kennedy. Both of those guys can sing. I don't know. I want to hear some high harmonies. But he had a 2024 release from him, Child Within the Man. So he's continuing to write new music, showing off his vocal prowess and certainly his songwriting skills.

0: Louisville's Rock Station, 95.7 QMF. Thanks for hanging out. It's Stacy and shoplifting. Anyone? Oh my gosh, it's up as inflation climbs. There's a recent study unveiled that 30% of Americans admitted to shoplifting this year. And it's up from a couple years ago, 24% to now 30%. Yikes! I get that inflation sucks. I get that everything is up. A lot of people stealing from major retailers, Walmart, Family Dollar, all the above. So bad. I have way too many convictions. Your moral compass and radio DJ, Stacy.
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1: It's Stacy. Thanks for hanging out. So Jack White has that new solo album out, Frozen Charlotte, with G.O.D. and the Broken Ribs, one of the big singles, Dollar Bill as well, and a big tour to follow suit in the fall.

95.7 QMF. It's Stacy. 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And laundry, most hated chore. 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That's too long. 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

0: 7 QMF. Thanks for hanging out. It's Stacy with you and a ton of movies in theaters if you want to go catch a flick. Newer is the newer Resident Evil, which a lot of people are saying really good things about that one. Now, Practical Magic 2, if you're into the sequels, there was The Devil Wears Prada 2. There's going to be a Romeo and Michelle's High School Reunion 2. Practical Magic 2's time right now. Sandra Bullock and Nicole Kidman in this one. And Spider-Man Brand New Day, still crushing it. Way to go, Tom Holland.
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0: 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Thanks for hanging out. It's Stacy with you and some surveys about AI. One recent from the Pew Research Survey showed that 52% of the respondents said they're more concerned than excited about AI. And as far as those that are more excited about AI than they are concerned, less than 10%. So more and more Americans are indeed growing concerned over the use of artificial intelligence in daily life.
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Louisville's Rock Station, 95.7 QMF. If you're a fan of Borat, there's a new movie from Sacha Baron Cohen, a new mockumentary, Ali G, Who Is I? It looks ridiculous. You can watch the trailer now. It also hits theaters October 23, RD.

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It's Stacy and Lenny, the coolest dude on the planet. He's quite the fitness icon. You can follow his footsteps and I don't know, will we ever have his physique? I just don't know. I think where he lives has a lot to do with it. But he's got those healthy habits, man. Cardio, strength training, yoga, clean eating. His own farm, own castle, own house in Paris. I think we can handle all that.

0: 95.7 QMF. Thanks for hanging out. It's Stacey with you. And a bunch of movies in theaters, odds and ends, you know. Owen Wilson in that flick called Runner. It's an action movie. Mark Wahlberg in By Any Means, taking place in the 1960s. The Uprising, which is like a period piece. Andrew Garfield is in that one, kind of around the story of Robin Hood. But the new Resident Evil, that's the newest movie and doing pretty well.
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It's a one-off in the UK. We don't know any details on it yet, but a 42,000 capacity stadium is where it's going to be held. It'll probably be big.

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1: And welcome to Kentucky Focus. I'm Scott Fitzgerald. Let's be honest, there are some things in life that are incredibly important, but at the same time, they're incredibly easy to put off. One of them may be something you know you need to deal with, but you'd rather almost do anything else instead. We're going to talk about that. And then in our second conversation, we're going to look at something happening across this great commonwealth of ours that could affect the economy, our communities, and potentially what we pay for electricity. Two very different topics, but both with some pretty big implications. I'm Scott Fitzgerald. This is Kentucky Focus.
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1: 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I'm Scott Fitzgerald. September is Life Insurance Awareness Month. And if the words life insurance immediately make you want to clean out your inbox, you're not alone. A new survey finds nearly 4 in 10 adults would actually rather do something else than sit down and figure out all of their life insurance needs, yours truly included. And for many folks, the problem isn't that they don't think it's important. It's that they don't know where to start, how much coverage they need, or what it's really going to cost. So this week on Kentucky Focus, we're going to try to take some of that anxiety and confusion out of the process. Brian Steiner is the executive director of Life Happens. It is a nonprofit focused on financial education and consumer empowerment. Brian, thanks for taking time to join us. Welcome to Kentucky Focus.
7: Hey, Scott. Great to be here. Thanks for having me.
1: All right, Brian, let's start with that survey because I think a lot of people are going to recognize themselves in that survey. I know I did. Why do people seem to have such a strong desire to avoid dealing with life insurance?
7: It's not a conversation that, you know, people are jumping up and down to have. I mean, talking about getting sick, dying, and getting hurt isn't everyone's favorite dinner conversation. But when it boils down to it, life insurance is really about one thing, and that's protecting the people you love. And if something happens, we all know bills don't stop, mortgages still do, kids got to go to school, and your family has a future to build. And, you know, life happens. We try to empower people with information so that they can navigate some of those, not misconceptions, but hurdles to connect people with information so that they, you know, get life insurance. It's incredibly important.
1: Right on. Brian Steiner joining us, the executive director of Life Happens, a nonprofit. They're focused on financial education and consumer empowerment. And we're talking to Brian because September is Life Insurance Awareness Month. And Brian, 4 in 10 adults say they feel overwhelmed or anxious when they think about life insurance planning. What are some of the biggest misconceptions or fears that are driving that anxiety?
7: You know, cost is often one. I think people miscalculate or have theories that, you know, life insurance can cost a lot more than it does. And that's one of the reasons we always encourage younger people to take action earlier in their lives than later. I think, you know, there's all different types of products out there. And I think that can also be a little overwhelming where people feel like, am I getting enough coverage? Am I making the right decision? Is this the right, you know, amount for me? And again, that's where a group like Life Happens. We try to humanize it. We provide tools and resources to make those things a lot easier to navigate, and people can make informed decisions and have informed conversations.
1: September being Life Insurance Awareness Month, and yours truly, I mean, I've got life insurance policies, Brian, through my work, et cetera, but you really don't give it a lot of thought until I was listening to you point that out, that life goes on even after you've left. And there are bills that my wife would have to pay. Now, my kids are a little bit older now, but she's still got to find a way to get on. There's certain financial obligations that need to be met. And it's something important. And now I'm going to take a look at really what I need to provide for, because we're not getting any younger, let's be honest. And, you know, Brian, misinformation exists around the costs of life insurance. Is life insurance generally more affordable than most people assume?
7: In many instances, yes. I mean, again, if the younger you are, the healthier you are, the more cost effective it can be. At lifehappens.org, we have a life insurance needs calculator. As you referenced, having, you know, some coverage to work and maybe some additional coverage for your wife and your children. You know, needs change as life progresses. And it's one of those things that we always encourage people to kind of reevaluate intermittently every year, every other year, as circumstances change. But we always encourage people to take action at a younger age. They're healthier. You know, for someone who's 30 years old, that's in good health and, $250,000 policy, you know, may cost a few lattes from Starbucks, you know, right, under $20 a month. So, there are some really affordable options and some great companies out there.
1: Brian Steiner joining us, the executive director of Life Happens, that again, a nonprofit focused on financial education empowerment, this September being Life Insurance Awareness Month. And, you know, Brian, your research also found a confidence gap between men and women when it comes to feeling like they have adequate coverage. What'd you learn about that difference?
7: When our team looked at it, I think we stepped away and said, you know, men may feel confident, more confident, but I wouldn't go as far to say as they feel more informed. I think there's a, you know, they're stating they're more confident than some of the women surveyed. You know, just over 50% of Americans have life insurance coverage. So that tells me that regardless of male or female, there's a pretty significant coverage gap. And I think a lot of that is, you know, due to, you know, some of the things we talked about earlier, some of the anxieties and misconceptions out there, or people put it off and say, I'll worry about that later. You know, Life Happens, we are all about education. We're all about kind of humanizing the side of life insurance through storytelling. I mean, look, I'm a dad.
1: Right.
7: What happens if something happens to me and, you know, for my girls, I want to make sure that they can stay in the house that they're growing up in and have the life that we intended to provide. So, you know, again, we're just trying to connect people with information to help mitigate some of that anxiety, really simplify the process. It doesn't have to be that complicated. There's all different types out there. The type of life insurance almost doesn't matter as long as you're getting the right coverage amounts in place. And again, I point to lifehappens.org for our needs calculator that kind of gives an independent review of, you know, some suggested coverage amounts based on your circumstances.
1: You know, Brian, this interview is timely for me because, and I couldn't make this up, just 2 days ago, I found out that a good friend of ours, our kids went to school together. You know, we've known each other. We go to the same church together. I found out he surprisingly passed from an aneurysm. I mean, both kids had just gone off to college. They were celebrating being empty nesters. And now his wife is left just not only having to fathom what's happened, but I know they had financial obligations that hopefully they had planned for, but nobody saw it coming. So on this, you know, Life Insurance Awareness Month being September, this interview is right on point. It hits home with me, at least, Brian, for sure, and having a great conversation. He is Brian Steiner. He's the executive director of Life Happens. They are a nonprofit focused on financial education and consumer empowerment. He, as Brian mentioned, they have a great tool to help you along. It's lifehappens.org. And Brian, let's say someone's listening right now and they already have life insurance. What's the best way to determine whether that policy is enough?
7: Well, first, I want to congratulate them for taking action and having coverage, whether they sought it out on their own or work with a professional or got it through work. That's a great first step. Mm-hmm. Again, I point to our needs calculator as life changes, as you know, you may buy a bigger house or downsize, or your try to figure out if you're going to send your kids to private school or public school or whatever it may be, or you just want to leave a legacy, right?
1: Mm-hmm.
7: I think it's important to connect with a professional to help navigate that. But at Life Happens, we do provide some resources to help start those conversations, make those conversations a little bit more palatable, and connect you with those resources so you can make, you know, good choices for you.
1: Right on. Again, Brian Steiner joining us. Visit lifehappens.org. They've got a great tool there that you can help determine if you're listening to this going, you know what, I don't know what my life insurance is. Visit them and get a look at what, how maybe you need to really get in line and make sure your ducks are in a row, given something unfortunate may happen to you. And Brian, there are different kinds of life insurance coverages, so to speak. What are the basic differences anyone listening now should understand when they're shopping for coverage?
7: Sure. And again, I always default to, again, the coverage amount and making sure you have the right amount of protection is the most important.
1: Mm-hmm.
7: But when you look at types, people are going to say there's term insurance and then there's permanent or more whole life. There's different types of permanent insurance, but at the basic level, term coverage is going to cover you for a period of time, whether that's 10, 15, 20, 30 years. And a permanent contract is going to last, you know, is meant to be built to last your lifetime.
1: Okay.
7: So again, different types for different situations. Both have incredibly powerful planning options around it. But locking in and making sure that coverage amount is appropriate is, I think, personally more important than the type you get.
1: You know, you lead me into my next question, Brian. Again, Brian Steiner is executive director of Life Happens. You can visit their website, lifehappens.org. Fantastic tool there to help you plan along. And Brian, for somebody who's been putting this off for years, I didn't necessarily put it off for years. I just basically kind of signed up for what my employer was giving me. And now that I'm not old, but I'm getting up there in age, I need to start thinking more seriously about what we need should one of us, both either my wife or I, leave this planet, what it is that we need. What's the simplest first step? Is it simply sitting down and figuring out what your family would need financially if one of us or both of us, God forbid, weren't there?
7: Yeah, I think that's a great first step. In the world of AI and access to a lot of information, life insurance still tends to be a pretty intimate discussion, not just with your loved ones, but people like to have that human engagement. Off of our lifehappens.org site, we do have a find a professional, financial professional feature that if you don't have someone that you're working closely with, it's a great resource to help connect you to somebody locally that can help navigate that. The website is fantastic for information and basics and, you know, opportunity to start the conversation. But, you know, for me personally, as somebody that's been in the space, having somebody to help

0: Getting, being young and getting started professionally, I challenge everyone to, contribute as much as they can to their 401k or their IRA and setting up an emergency fund. But life insurance very much should be part of that conversation too. And not something, it's easy to say, let's kick the can on that down the road, but I can't harp on it enough. I think it's part of that baseline first conversation.
1: Right on.
0: As you're getting started.
1: Right on. Brian Steiner, we thank you so much. Executive Director of Life Happens. Lifehappens.org is the website. Brian, I hope we can talk down the road because I think this is a very important subject for a lot of folks to understand.
0: Hey, Scott, I appreciate it. And I'm happy to participate anytime you want to have me. And happy Life Insurance Awareness Month to everybody out there listening.
1: Thank you again to Brian Steiner, Executive Director of Life Happens, for helping us take some of the anxiety and confusion out of that life insurance conversation we all know we need to have at some point. Coming up, we're going to turn to a different kind of financial conversation, one that involves billions of dollars, but one affects a growing number of us here in the Commonwealth of Kentucky. I'm Scott Fitzgerald. This is Kentucky Focus.
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1: Well, data centers are becoming a much bigger part of the conversation here in Kentucky and across the country. We hear about the enormous amount of electricity these facilities consume, the investment required to build them, and, of course, the questions about what they mean for communities that play host. But there's another side of the equation, and that's what we're going to talk about this morning. The Bluegrass Institute says data centers could potentially provide some pretty significant financial benefits to Kentucky homeowners and ratepayers, including potentially lower electricity costs and a much larger local tax base. Joe Veruni is an energy policy fellow at the Bluegrass Institute and author of an op-ed looking at these potential benefits. Joe, thanks so much for joining us, buddy.
5: Thank you for having me, Scott. I'm glad to be here.
1: Let's start with the basics, Joe. When we talk about a hyperscale data center, what exactly are we talking about, and why are we seeing so much investment in these facilities right now?
5: Certainly, data centers have been around for years, but there's kind of the new generation of data centers that are huge facilities. One of the reports that I mentioned in my op-ed, it's a 400 megawatt center, which uses about the same amount of electricity as Owensboro. So these are really big facilities. And what a lot of these are powering, in addition to other things, it's really AI data centers. So these are big new facilities.
1: Right on. Joe Veruni joining us again with the Bluegrass Institute. He has got an op-ed out now. He's an energy policy fellow, by the way, talking about the data centers. And Joe, your central argument is probably the part that'll surprise folks. How can adding a facility that uses an enormous amount of electricity potentially help lower electricity costs for everybody else?
5: Certainly, it's economies of scale, really. In the same way that when digital watches first came out, they were very expensive. And as we made more and more digital watches, the prices came down. The same thing is true of electricity. The more consistent electricity that you draw from the grid, the more there are economies of scale driving down the costs. There are a lot of other things at play on the scale, on the electrical grid when you plug in your toaster. So getting a one-to-one of what is actually driving down the prices is pretty rare. But we have at least a few situations where the utilities have said outright that the data centers are driving down utility rates.
1: Interesting. We're talking again, Joe Veruni. He is an energy policy fellow with the Bluegrass Institute. He has an op-ed out on the potential benefits of a data center, obviously been a big story in the news. And Joe, you point to California, Indiana, and Georgia as real world examples. What are we seeing in these states that suggest data centers can actually benefit residential ratepayers?
5: This is just straight out of the mouths of the utility.

0: capabilities. They are showing that data centers that have come in, sometimes they even name the company that has come in, has allowed them to drop rates for the average rate payer. In Georgia, it was an OpenAI data center. In Indiana, I think it was Meta and Google came in, and it is driving down the rates for the average rate payer by 5% or so.
1: Interesting. Again, Joe Varuni is with the Bluegrass Institute. He is an energy policy fellow. He has an op-ed out now. Just visit Bluegrass Institute's website. You can read the whole thing right there. We'll link it on our website, Joe, of course, too. And let's move on from the electric bill to the tax bill. Why does a single data center generate so much tax revenue for the community in which it's located?
0: It's because they generate so much revenue. So you're really getting property taxes and things like that. That are coming in, and they don't draw too many services. It's not like if an Amazon data center comes in, there are very few people working there. That's less kids in school. There aren't trucks tearing up the roads. So there's a huge amount of revenue coming through, and that a wise local lawmaker can offset the property taxes of people who are already there using that revenue.
1: Great interview. Joe Varuni again with the Bluegrass Institute. We're trying to take a look at this data center. We've heard the negatives, and those are pretty prominent, and everybody is entitled to their own opinion, of course, but we'd also like to look at some of the positives, and Joe has a great op-ed piece. Just visit Bluegrass Institute on the web, and you'll be able to find it there for sure. Now, Joe, you give some pretty striking examples, potentially hundreds or even more than really $1,000 per household in annual local tax revenue, depending on the county. What does that number actually mean for, say, an individual homeowner like you or I?
0: We're seeing in places that these data centers have come in a huge impact. In Loudoun County, Virginia, you're seeing a 40% reduction in property taxes. In Kentucky, Loudoun County is the richest county in America. In Kentucky, you're seeing numbers like $1,000 kind of average, depending where it comes in. And that's per household. Now, it requires you to have smart lawmakers that are not going to spend that money on pet projects, but rather will redirect it back into your pocket. So we strongly encourage you hold your representatives accountable on that. But, you know, before you decide that you don't want a data center in your community, you should think of the upsides. And that's everything economically has a trade-off. If you're building a school, you can't farm that land. So consider the trade-offs. But the positives here, you know, it's cash register sounds.
1: Right. And I mean, could this, Joe, potentially mean more money for, say, like schools, roads, public safety or other services?
0: Absolutely. It's going to bring in more money for schools, parks, things like that. All the sorts of things that the average property tax pays for when you pay your tax bill, all the things that it goes towards, that's what these data centers are also going to give money to. In the places where these data centers have come in, the schools look great, the parks look great, and hopefully they would bring those same benefits to Kentucky.
1: We're talking with Joe Varuni. He is an energy policy fellow with the Bluegrass Institute. He has an op-ed out now on the benefits of course, data centers. We've heard the negatives, and Joe is citing some real-world scenarios where these have been very beneficial to their communities. And just visit the Bluegrass Institute and you can read about it there. And Joe, let's talk about jobs. You cite roughly 3,000 temporary construction jobs and about 200 permanent positions with an average salary around $105,000. What kind of jobs are those, and how significant is the broader economic impact beyond the people who actually work inside the data center?
0: So in the data center, you have people that are your typical IT guys that are making sure all the wires are connected. You have a lot of heating and cooling that's going on in these facilities. So you have pipe fitters, people who are maintaining those HVAC style systems. You have maintenance people who are making sure that they're painted, and you have security guards as well. And like any other facility like that, a lot of times there's a diner across the street. There's a truck driver that's got to drive in the paint that fixes up the place. So there are a lot of knock-on jobs as well.
1: And finally, Joe, as Kentucky considers attracting more of these facilities, what should communities and ordinary residents, say you are, anybody listening right now, be looking at to determine whether a particular data center project will actually deliver the benefits you've mentioned here?
0: I would definitely have the conversations before they show up and give you an offer. Make sure that your lawmakers understand that your preferences are offsetting current taxes versus new pet projects. And I would strongly recommend that localities look at their noise ordinances. The only real negative side effect that a lot of these have, aside from being a little ugly looking, is that some of them have on-site power that can generate noise. So make sure that they're located in a place where it's not going to bother the neighbors, if that is the case. And if they are going to generate power on site, that there are local ordinances in place to hold them accountable and make sure that they're good neighbors.
1: You know, Joe Varuni, it's so great to catch up with you. He is with the Bluegrass Institute. He's an energy policy fellow. He's citing real-world examples of successful data centers in his latest op-ed. You can go to Bluegrass Institute on the web and read it there. And one last question for you, Joe, and there's obviously a lot of concern about how much electricity these facilities do consume, as you mentioned. What's the biggest thing you think people misunderstand about the relationship between data centers, the electric grid, and the average homeowner's bill?
0: Yeah, the key is that these data centers do use a lot of power, but they use them consistently and in a way that can drive down the rates for the average rate payer. So make sure that they are coming in and they are paying to have their transmission lines and everything that they need to, that it isn't going to go on your bill. But if you hold them accountable and these companies want to be held accountable, it is being shown to drive down the rates of the average rate payer.
1: Interesting. Looking at data centers in a positive light, because we've heard so much negative around them. I like to feel we're getting both sides of the story out. Joe Varuni is an energy policy fellow with the Bluegrass Institute. He knows a few things about what he's talking about here. Joe, if folks want to read your entire op-ed, where can they go?
0: Go to bluegrassinstitute.org and it'll be there on the homepage.
1: Joe, I look forward to talking to you later on, my friend, because I have a feeling this isn't going away anytime soon.
0: That's absolutely correct.
1: Thank you again to Joseph Varuni of the Bluegrass Institute for helping us understand the data center debate, particularly the questions surrounding electricity costs, economic development, and the potential impact on us, the Kentucky taxpayer and ratepayer. We're back to wrap things up after this. I'm Scott Fitzgerald. This is Kentucky Focus.
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1: And that'll put the wraps on this week's edition of Kentucky Focus. Again, thank you to Joseph Varuni for talking to us about, well, really, those data centers. They're so in the news. They're so topical. There's good, there's bad, There's about everything in between. And again, if you want to see more, log on to bluegrassinstitute.org. And also Brian Steiner with Life Happens, helping us really get a handle on the conversation most of us don't want to have. 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

0: Hello and welcome to Moral Side of the News, our weekly discussion of today's top stories from a moral, ethical, and religious perspective. I'm Sean Kalin with the WHAS Crusade for Children, and I'm joined today, as always, by a distinguished panel of local religious leaders. Reverend Clay Calloway, West Louisville Ministers Coalition, Rabbi Matt Durenbacher, The Temple, Father Tony Smith, Archdiocese of Louisville, Lisa Marie Bowen, LMPD and Anchorage Middletown Fire EMS Chaplain, and Richard Euler, retired U.S. Army chaplain. We begin this week with Mitch McConnell's return to the Senate after roughly 3 months away following a fall.
1: I wasn't sure how many of you would be here today, but I'm glad to see you.
2: In a navy blue jacket and yellow tie, Mitch McConnell spoke to me and a handful of other journalists just outside the Senate floor, moments before casting his first vote in more than 3 months. No video allowed in this area, but I captured his voice and I took these photos just before 6 o'clock. He is smiling, waving, acknowledging people in the hall outside the Senate. The photos represent a summer's worth of speculation about his health and ability to serve, now culminating in a return to the Capitol. Watched by the nation.
1: Time to get back to work. Finish the job.
2: McConnell chose to come through the entrance most obvious to media, escorted in a wheelchair by his staff, making his way down the hallway and also giving brief comments. His voice was low but deliberate.
1: I'm here to work on farm bills.
2: And on the Senate floor,
3: Mr. McConnell, aye.
2: Longtime colleagues and staff greeted the 84-year-old senator. Tommy Tuberville, Republican senator from Alabama, is McConnell's next-door neighbor here in D.C.
4: Hopefully he's healthy. I've seen some people go in, health people that probably are working with him to make sure he's fine.
2: McConnell said he's still not back to 100% and will continue physical therapy, but he says he'll do his best to be present for tough votes when his conference needs him. One of those opportunities will come on Wednesday. The all-important farm bill is up for a Senate committee vote in which he can break the tie along party lines.
4: We do need him on the farm bill very much. We can't get it out of committee unless he votes, and he's got to be there in person to do that.
2: McConnell didn't take questions from reporters as he proceeded to the Senate floor.
5: Senator, a message to Kentuckians, Senator.
2: But he did say in a written statement he's glad to get back to more of business as usual this month for his constituents across Kentucky.
0: So, panel, this has been the topic of conversation most of the summer here in Louisville, one of the top stories in our area. So with his return to the Senate, it raises a larger question about aging in public service and your thoughts on when someone in a great responsibility dealing with serious health challenges, how do we balance compassion for that person's privacy and dignity and responsibility that they have to serve as an elected leader?
6: Well, since I'm probably the oldest one here and rapidly approaching 80, my comments would be, I think the bottom line is I think we need to have legislation that puts a term limit as far as aging goes. We've seen in regards to Senator, we didn't know whether he was alive, not alive, whatever, for a number of time. And now he returns, but I don't know if you saw, there was on the media this morning a videotape of him voting, but the first words out of his mouth was no for the vote. Then his chief of staff whispered to him, and he said vote was yes. So he voted no, and then he voted yes, which shows again whether or not he's still competent enough to be able to do the job he wants to do, which he's elected to do. And that's always been my issue. Someone of that age, whether it's President Biden, President Trump, or Senator McConnell, they are elected by their constituents, and they have an obligation, a moral obligation to them. And if they get to the point where they think they can still do things and evidence shows they can't, then we should need a mechanism to say, thank you for your time and service, respectfully, but that time is now ended. That would be my initial response.
7: I agree with the age. And then I think we were also thinking about where's the compassion as we deal with it. I feel it became very political on whatever side instead of the man, where we need to not lose our compassion, our concern for a person, a human being, which, you know, goes, we see it in many situations, not just this, that we have to remember that these are people, these are God-created people. And so as we deal with not making it so, you know, left or right, but what is, as we move forward, age limits, but then during something like this, I think there has been a lack of compassion for the man. And that concerned me. And so my job, you know, as a Christian is to pray for him and pray for others around him for decisions being made. I don't have an opinion about what was right or wrong, but as a person of the Lord, you know, I'm going to pray for God's will to be done and for his health and for compassion.
5: I'm just thinking about, you mentioned compassion for the man. I just, a few things pop up. One about the age limits, but I want to speak about the compassion piece first. You mentioned compassion, and we who are people of faith, particularly Christians, should have displayed compassion whenever and wherever. It really doesn't necessarily have to be justified, but that's just what we do.
7: Mm-hmm.
5: Okay? But to use compassion in the same sentence with this man, Mitch McConnell, seems almost like an oxymoron, because if someone did an autobiography or a resume of Mitch McConnell, you wouldn't use the word compassion in a sentence describing the character of Mitch McConnell. He has rarely displayed the qualities of compassion in his own public service. So to expect the world to suddenly rally around someone who seems to be devoid of compassion seems to be a bit much to ask the world to do. Christians, of course, standard is higher. So that's one thing, is whether his life of service in the public arena has been one that has merited and displayed compassion itself, which rarely has. The issue of age, I think, is important, because we all age. One thing about Father Time is undefeated, even with Muhammad Ali in his latter years. You know, champions, they never know when to quit. And that happened to Muhammad Ali in his latter years, in his famous fight he had with Larry Holmes. He just didn't know when to quit. And persons who are in the public eye level, used to high levels of service, seem to never know when to say when, and until Father Time rings the bell. So I think age limits, I think, are appropriate, not only in the Senate, but especially in the Senate, also in the Supreme Court as well. I think age limits are something that should be considered. We have age limits in many other areas of our society. I think that in that arena, age limits should be a central part of their ability to serve. Term limits, age limits, all those should be considered. And I think that the case of Mitch McConnell should be the appropriate time to consider those age limitations. Here he's been out of the public eye. We don't know whether he was alive or dead, or what state his health was in. I mean, you can't have a job. Sean couldn't come to work, not show up for 90 days, and people not know where he was or what his state was. So I think the public is deserving of knowing the status of their elected officials who are public servants. So I think it should call that issue into question, whether you are able to do the job, whether you have to report the job and give an accounting of your time while you're away from job for the job you have been appointed to serve. So I think several things, age limits, compassion is something to be considered, particularly for this man who in my view have not displayed it in public arena, but the age limits as well is something to be considered.
8: Yeah, I agree with both the age limits and the term limits. I think term limits are very important, right? When you have someone doing one role for a very long time, it can be easy to kind of fall into a pattern that doesn't necessarily meet the needs of the people that we're serving, right? And so, and I agree with the compassion piece in the sense that I want every person to have good health. I don't care who you are, right? Mm-hmm. I want everyone to have good health. And I want to also kind of expand the idea of compassion, because I think in Mitch McConnell's case, just sort of seeing his physical body and hearing his voice, my understanding of compassion would be to say, hey, I think you need to step aside, right? The compassionate thing is not to have him feel like he needs to hold on to power until his dying breath, because that is also cruel, right? Mm-hmm. We get in these cycles of chasing power, and it doesn't serve anyone, including the person chasing it. And there's a big theme of responsibility here, too. Each of us fill different roles in religious communities. If I didn't show up to my synagogue for an extended period of time and didn't let people know, people would be worried, mm-hmm. right? There would be that compassion piece. And there would be this, well, one of the rabbis isn't here. We need that spot filled. Our needs are not being met, which both are very understandable. And I think that's kind of the piece that I hope we can begin to hold on to, is like our society is so binary right now, right? Mm-hmm. It's one thing or the other. You're compassionate or you want accountability. Mm-hmm. No, you can have both.
7: Yeah.
8: You can have both in the sense that I care about this mm-hmm. old man that is clearly suffering in some way or another, and I think he needs to be sort of accountable for his own actions and recognize and have the courage to admit, hey, my health, I can't do this right now. Mm-hmm. And I pray that I have the courage to do that someday too.
5: Mm-hmm. I can agree with age limits, not so much term limits, because they would get less done than they're doing now. You know, mm-hmm. If they're not getting much done now without term limits, imagine what it's going to be if you say, oh yeah, let's see, I won't be reelected. I guess I don't have to do anything. Now, my mandatory removal date for the reserves was 60. I can buy into 60. Mm-hmm. As long as I could maintain, I could do all the things that needed to be done to include physical training, I was good to go till age 60. Mm-hmm. They don't have to do physical training. They're supposedly a part of, they're kind of like civil service, but they're not, because they go by the congressional rules,
6: right,
5: and not the civil service rules. So they don't accrue things like we did as civil servants. And yet I was able to accrue, by the time I retired, 1,500 hours of sick leave. Mm. I only called in sick once in 24 years. And so by that accounting, I had to do a check on that, but that would be equivalent to taking off 187 days. Mm. Long as I was accountable to it, because in civil service, what you had to do was put in your sick leave form, which is something that Congress doesn't have to do, mm-hmm. which they probably should. And that would be your accountability thing. But I'm always the one that kind of brings the history. Bear with me again. But 1994, William Natcher was wheeled in on a gurney hooked to oxygen. Mm-hmm. You know, I mean, crickets from the Jones administration. 2023, Dianne Feinstein was absent 2 months. Yep. Was not there for voting. And she was then up for re-election in 2024, was not going to be re-elected, but was chose not to step down, even though she had a myriad of problems mm-hmm. Physically. And that's just a few years ago. Mm-hmm. Nothing from the mm-hmm. California governor. And then 2024, Lloyd Austin went AWOL for a week. Nobody knew where he was. So it's like, I think Andy was, you know, he wanted a report. He could have gone to D.C., visited his high-profile constituent, and say, how you doing? Mm-hmm. But he didn't do that. He wanted a grandstand.
6: Well, was he allowed to do that?
5: Well, right. If he can go campaign in all kinds of other states, surely he can go.
6: You can go there, but can you be received from home?
5: Well, our political being determines perspective often.
6: I don't know.
5: But sometimes the most loving thing we can do is to take the keys. My mother, she used to love to drive. She retired late in life, but she was driving up to around maybe 88 or so. But when she kept bumping in the cars at church, some of the deacons came to me and said, I think you need to get your mother's keys.
9: Yeah.
5: Okay, we love her. We love her enough to for self-safety and the welfare and safety of the other congregation. You may need to take her keys. So taking the keys may be the most loving, compassionate thing we could do. Mm-hmm. And a person does not have the physical capacity to do certain things. It is what it is. You know, you wouldn't have Stevie Wonder driving a bus. He doesn't have the capacity to do that. There are other physical reasons why people can or can't do certain things. So I think being compassionate and knowing what a person can or cannot do can't be the most compassionate thing sometimes. Taking the keys would be a good example of that. And sometimes we may need to do just that.
6: Just for information, in our tradition, canon law, the law of the church and the Roman rite throughout the world, mandates that we submit our resignation at the time of 75. Now, that doesn't mean that it's always accepted, but you do submit your resignation. As I keep telling people, since I've retired, in a certain sense, I've been busier than when I was actually. But we're not running parishes. We're not doing administration. We're helping out different churches, different spiritual exercises, different sacramental work, et cetera. But at 75, we have to submit our resignation. That's every priest in the world has to do that, in Roman rite. But then the bishop has the option of saying, well, I need your help in this, that, and the other. Can you stay a little longer, whatever it is? And most of the guys, as I understand, most of the bishops, if it depends on, can you do things? If you cannot, then okay, we'll accept it and say, God bless, and there's a nice home over here for you to live in, or whatever it is. But even in our tradition, we see the need for term limitations and also for age limits.
0: Except for the big guy.
6: Except for the big guy, but no, he's bald. As Benedict showed, he can also retire.
0: So, great conversation. That was a very good conversation. Thank you so much. So let's move on to another top story of the week. Artificial intelligence has been in the news a lot this week.
10: Overnight, OpenAI CEO Sam Altman doubling down on the escalating risk that AI could outsmart humans.
11: I don't think people really felt that the models were going to come this far this fast.
10: But insisting he's confident the AI industry can put safeguards in place.
11: The world should trust that we are going to do the right thing because it's the right thing and because we feel the magnitude of this.
10: At the same tech conference Tuesday, Anthropic CEO Dario Amodei saying companies should work together to set safety standards.
12: Let's organize the rest of the industry and say, what can we do to set standards for everyone?
10: Overnight, Meta CEO Mark Zuckerberg dismissing the idea that AI companies should collectively slow down, posting every lab has the responsibility and incentive to move at the pace required to train its models safely. The intensifying debate over how to rein in AI now uniting unlikely political allies.
13: We're trying to raise above partisanship.
10: MAGA firebrand Steve Bannon taking the same stage as progressive Senator Bernie Sanders at an event in Washington to call for federal AI regulation.
14: You are at the same event today as Steve Bannon. What does that say to you about this moment?
15: It shows that I think people from all political persuasions, conservatives, progressives, people in between, are deeply concerned about the rapid growth of AI and its impact on the lives of every man, woman, and child.
10: Sanders proposing legislation to pause advanced AI, but on Capitol Hill, a clear lack of urgency.
16: Do you think that senators even understand AI?
17: No, a lot of them can't spell it. They just don't have the experience.
0: So there was a clip in there about doing the right thing. This is the moral side of the news here. So, I mean, there's a clip, it didn't make the story, but that there was a 10% chance, one of the AI directors said there's a 10% chance by the end of the decade, that's 4 years, that humanity could be killed by AI. So what is to do the right thing?
6: It was interesting about OpenAI, but it was again released this morning that they found out 6 incidences when their product either hid information from their creators or basically went and joined with others. I mean, all kinds of activities that they were not supposed to do. Mm-hmm. That product, if you want to use the terminology. AI in itself is, again, an amoral process. It's just what we use it for. I'm in favor of, and I don't know of any of those individuals. In fact, I remember one, I forget which organization it was, tried it to install a kill switch. They have a kill switch that will function. But my understanding, one, they tried to delete, and before it deleted itself, it made a copy of itself and sent it to another group. Mm-hmm. So that shows a little devilishness, if you want to use that terminology. But my routine would be, yes, it's again, it's out of the tube. We can't put it back in the tube. Can we orchestrate some kind of safeguard? If, and my comment sounds terrible to say, but if it allows us to right now. I think the big thing, can we install a kill switch on all these AIs? And what happens if you hear the President Trump saying, well, if we don't do it, China's going to be ahead of us. That's kind of the fault line that people will lay and say, this is, we got to do this because otherwise. But it's like, you know, you're going to get killed by a disease, so let's shoot up another one, a different type of disease in ourselves, and we won't die from that disease, but we'll die from the disease we have. So.
8: Is anyone here Marvel comic fans?
6: Oh, yeah.
8: Nice. So, Tony Stark, Iron Man, and right. Bruce Banner, the Hulk, right. Two of the greatest minds of the Marvel Universe, or one of the Marvel Universes, of which there are many, they create an AI program called Ultron, and the whole point of Ultron was to detect any threat, internal or external, to humanity, right. To preserve humanity for as long as possible. And as Ultron continues to learn, Ultron decides that humanity is the biggest threat to humanity and therefore must be wiped out.
6: Right.
8: Right. And so we have this
6: Age of Ultron.
8: Yeah, yeah. We have this whole storyline where the Avengers end up fighting this AI thing that takes on a physical form. But it is a good warning for us.
6: But if you, even your example, though, if you remember the end of the movie, it was another AI creation that destroys them.
8: Mm-hmm.
6: So, yeah. I mean, it's fictional, mm-hmm. but it's, what has every...
8: AI with the Mind Stone.
6: With the Mind Stone. but what have we, almost every horror movie type thing, you know, beginning, it's AI cannot be handled. I mean, it rises to the rank of self-awareness, whatever, like the Terminal, not the Terminal, what do you call that?
9: Terminator,
6: you know. And such a date, it basically reached self-awareness. At that point, all hell broke loose. But again, it doesn't have to be that way. I don't think it will be that way. But
7: you're asking the moral side.
6: Right.
7: And AI doesn't have morals.
6: Exactly.
5: There you go.
7: And then it doesn't know the Lord. It doesn't.
5: There you go.
7: The problem is, and then these men, women say, trust us. No. The Lord is very specific. He said, don't trust men. Mm. And so they're creating something without morals. Mm. And then the people that are creating it, what are their morals? Again, we can't put our hope or expect someone to do what is right. And so, yes, safeguards, because you're talking about machine, man. Again, to really know the difference is, a human is created with ability to choose right and wrong. And then when that gets corrupted, I just think we're on a precipice of something that, for me, I'm on my knees.
5: You said a mouthful there. I chuckled when you says the world needs to trust us.
7: Yeah, no.
5: That produced a chuckle on my part.
7: Mm-hmm.
5: We are expected to trust them who are motivated by profit. And as man's inhumanity, the man that's the greatest threat to humanity.
7: Yeah.
5: So you can't trust man to do the right thing because mm-hmm. if they would have done the right thing, they would have done the right thing. So they don't have the capacity without the God reality mm-hmm. to help, you know, intercede and regulate that. The Bible says fear of the Lord is the beginning of wisdom. AI does not have a heart, does not have a connection to that source of wisdom. So that by default makes it not able to regulate itself as we as humans are not able to regulate ourselves morally without the great moral compass to guide us in what we do. So I think we know what the seeds are. And we know what the answer is,
7: mm-hmm.
5: and like you said, with the Marvel comic book scenario, it kind of is almost like the clock is ticking for man to destroy himself, because we knew that since the clock was ticking in the Garden of Eden, so we knew that already.
7: Right.
5: So I think that the cause for a threat, recognizing the threat is real. Mm-hmm. I think that something needs to be done. The question is whether the government can do it, but we have a government that moral compass is not always operating skews correctly either.
8: The other thing I want to push back on just a little bit is AI, in a sense, does have morals in the sense that it learns based on human knowledge. So the way that the models grow is that it digests information. And so any morals that they are, that the AI models are producing, are a direct result of the humans that are putting that information in.
6: Yeah.
8: Mm-hmm. And
5: so again, it's of human origin.
8: Correct. Right. Absolutely.
7: And then what are the morals of those people?
8: Right, right. And then the question becomes, what is sentience?
6: Yeah.
8: If AI is learning, mm-hmm. if it is taking things that we have given it and creating its own thing and building some sort of consciousness, mm-hmm. where's the line there?
6: Let me throw in
9: make sure Richard. If we don't get a handle on this, then China's going to wind up using it for malicious purposes.
6: Right.
9: 40% as of February, 40% of the workforce was wondering, is AI going to take over my job? That's the other thing. Mm-hmm. But doomers like Bernie, he had the other issues that he was saying, oh, the world's going to end because of this, because of this, because of this. And now he's got another drum to beat. But let me assure Bernie that God is going to mm-hmm. put the world to its appropriate conclusion in his own good mm-hmm. time.
6: Mm-hmm. I would just maybe add towards the end here that if we were to throw the kill switch, think of all the things that are run by AI now, mm-hmm. and would the American populace, the voters, go along with this? You couldn't use your cell phone. You couldn't use the TV. Mm-hmm. You couldn't use your refrigerators. All this stuff that has AI built into mm-hmm. it now. Mm-hmm. It's, as I say, it's out of the tube. So I agree with you, it's problematic. But now, how can we control it?
9: Indeed. That's right. The thing.
0: And it's being used yeah. for some good things, the cancer research.
6: Right. Yeah.
0: And right. I mean, mm-hmm. it's,
9: we just
0: it's
9: have to
0: the
9: keep,
0: control factor.
9: We just have to keep China from getting their hooks into it.
6: They already have their hooks into us.
0: Well, thank you for a great conversation on topic two today and for the whole day. And a special thank you to our retired producer, director Jimmy Greist, in the booth, jumping back into the director chair today as we continue to celebrate the 75th season of Moral Side of News. So thank you, Jimmy. And thanks to our panel today, Reverend Clay Calloway, West Louisville Ministers Coalition, Rabbi Matt Durenbacher of the Temple, Father Tony Smith, Archdiocese of Louisville, Lisa Marie Bolin, LMPD and Anchorage Middletown Fire EMS Chaplain, and Richard Euler, retired U.S. Army Chaplain. Thanks for watching Moral Side of the News this week. 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
1: Hey, what's up? It's Battle, and a woman in Wisconsin didn't want to pay a $100 check bag fee, so she came up with what she thought was a brilliant solution. Let's tape a 4-inch pocket knife to the inside wall of my carry-on at the airport. Now, look, you know where they have the giant x-ray machine specifically designed to find stuff like knives? And when TSA caught her, she just admitted what she did. Look, I hate baggage fees too, but maybe once your money-saving plans involve hiding weapons from TSA, just pay the $100.

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1: It's Battle, and here's another reminder that nature does not care about your vacation plans. A guy was hiking in Colorado with his family, and they came across another family, a family of moose. And there was a baby moose and its mama. And, well, mama did not like them getting near the baby moose. And so the mama moose went after the family, and dad tried to fend off the moose with his trekking pole, and the mama moose kicked him square in the back, hard enough to leave a hoof-shaped bruise. And somehow, after getting first aid, the dude still finished the last 2 miles of their hike. Look, I don't know about you, but if I got kicked by a moose, the hike is over. Somebody bring the helicopter. I've seen enough nature for one time.
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1: Hey, it's Battle, and we need to settle a little bit of a household debate. Health officials launched a campaign encouraging people to stop wearing shoes inside their homes because you track bacteria, viruses, toxins, and all kinds of disgusting stuff from the outside. New survey says 63% of Americans regularly take their shoes off when they get home, and about 1 in 4 actually make guests do it too. Look, see, taking my shoes off, fine. But when I walk into somebody else's house and they immediately go, shoes! Now I'm nervous because you don't know what sock situation I came prepared with today. So what's the rule at your house? Shoes on?

take my hand and come with me, because you look so fine that I really want to make you mine. I say you look so fine that I really want to make you mine. 4, 5, 6, come on and get your kicks. Now you don't need

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1: Hey, what's up? It's Battle, and well, it looks like we officially live in the future. There is a Japanese tech company created an ambulance specifically for humanoid robots. Not people, robots. Yes, if a robot breaks down, this thing rolls up like an ambulance. Technicians try to repair it, and if they can't, there is literally a backup robot on board they could swap in. Meanwhile, I call somebody because my printer won't connect to Wi-Fi, and the first available appointment is not until next Friday. Robots are already getting better roadside assistance than we are.

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1: Hey, it's Battle. So apparently Gen Z has picked its favorite casual dining restaurant, and turns out it's Chili's. Yes, I mean, I wouldn't blame them. The triple dipper is amazing. About 30% ranked Chili's number one, barely beating Olive Garden, which makes sense. Chili's has figured out the secret to attracting younger people, reasonably priced food, and drinks large enough to arrive with their own zip cup. Meanwhile, Olive Garden dominated basically every older generation. Look, if somebody says, hey, pick any chain restaurant tonight, I'm paying, where are you going? Chili's, Olive Garden, Cracker Barrel, somewhere else? Let me know. Hit the talk back, Mike, while listening on the iHeartRadio app.
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0: Many portions of the upcoming program have been pre-recorded, meaning they've already happened. And they're about to happen again. So where was it? Oh, yeah. Ladies and gentlemen, we're glad to have you here. It's the Bob and Tom Show.
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2: There's Jess Hooker at the news desk.
3: I'd like to apologize for both the first segment and the introduction.
1: No apology for me. In fact, I don't want you ever apologizing for me.
3: I was apologizing for me.
1: There's Pat Godwin.
4: Hello, Josh.
1: Willie G at the sports desk.
5: Hey, man.
1: There's Ace Cosby.
6: Hello.
1: I'm Josh Arnold. There's Tom.
3: Leaf blower hours. We've discussed this before. Sunday morning, leaf blower, maybe 10 a.m.? Earliest?
1: Yeah, 10 a.m. at earliest on Sunday.
3: Yeah. How do you feel about garbage trucks early in the morning with the backup beeper sound?
7: Ours comes at 6:30, so.
1: Wow.
7: Yeah, it's early. We're like the first one on the route.
3: Wow. Yeah. Working hard, tough gig.
7: Yeah.
3: I think maybe the volume of that backup thing. I mean, I'll put this in 1%er terms. Willie and I were in Vail, Colorado. Couple weeks ago, and I would get up really early in the morning and walk in a nice brisk walk in the mountain air to go get coffee early. And there were this beautiful little town. There are these huge garbage trucks. Beep beep beep beep. So the people who own those $1 million condos are getting awakened every morning. They're out there really early.
5: That's part of it. You're lucky to be out there in the mountains.
3: Yeah,
5: you know, that's a miracle.
3: Yeah, I'm just
5: wondering. We shouldn't be out there. It's a good reminder. When you're out there, you go, oh, yeah, I shouldn't be here. You shouldn't be able to fly to Denver, get in a bus for 2 hours and be in the middle of that. It shouldn't be. For the last 100 years, that was only accessible to like 30 people. And now we get to go there?
3: Yeah, it's amazing. I mean, it's just the noise of the garbage truck and the I'm just wondering if they can lower the volume of the beeps. It doesn't bother me because I'm up walking around.
5: I'm sure it's a liability issue. People with headphones on. People don't pay attention.
3: Oh, that's...
5: Can't get that fat garbage truck payout, which I'd imagine is a nice way to make a little coin.
7: Yeah.
6: Our trucks don't back up. They just go down a block.
3: That's a good... Yeah, for some... Ace, they're constantly backing up there because the streets are kind of small. But, the larger point here is that the annoyance of a leaf blower is more annoying than... I think you're correct. I'm so excited about today's show. I don't think I've ever seen a more interesting mailbag than we have today.
1: This mailbag!
5: Uh-oh, Josh is being saucy again.
1: Comes in any weather.
3: Well, I so much for this letter. I'll have to read this later after we've had a palate cleanser. Here we go. Well, I'll go with this one for starters, because this is something really interesting, and it actually leads to an interesting topic, I think. Mr. Pat Godwin is right over there.
4: Oh, boy.
3: Your son Jimmy is 15?
4: Yeah.
3: And I think this is amazing. You took Jimmy to his first ever real concert last evening.
4: Yeah, he loved it. It was amazing. Puddle's Pity Party opened for Weird Al. What a show. What a presentation.
3: And Weird Al's touring with a big band.
4: Yeah.
3: And we've been talking about that show. Those tickets went on sale a year ago. Weird Al, I'm the first time I saw Weird Al, it was at a small nightclub in the early days of MTV. And then, but he's always had a terrific band. He's a great musical performer besides being a comedian. But so the question from this letter is, Dear Bob and Tom Show, I must know, please ask Patty G, how was Jimmy's first concert?
4: You know, he loved it. He was standing, he was swaying, he's holding up his phone with that flashlight function like everybody was doing. It was brilliant. I couldn't believe he had so much focus, and his friend loved it. I mean, he was clapping. It was just so cool to see him enjoy that.
3: First of all, good thing that he went to a great artist for his first show.
4: Yeah.
3: And an artist who's really into it on stage.
4: And the opener couldn't have been better. It took me by surprise. Puddle's Pity Party. He had backing tracks, and I thought, oh, my God, how's he going to pull this off? He dresses as a clown. He's about 6'8", and he sings sad songs, but he's funny.
1: Yeah, he is funny.
4: I don't know how to describe how good it was.
7: Good.
4: It was like jam-packed full of entertainment and jokes.
3: That leads me to this question.
4: Yeah.
3: We'll start with Miss Hooker.
7: Okay.
3: The first concert you ever went to.
7: Yes.
3: You remember what it was?
7: Yes.
3: And?
7: Yes.
4: The band, yes?
7: Yeah.
3: Oh, wow.
7: Yeah, that was the first concert I ever
3: the
7: went
3: two,
7: to.
3: The two, probably the 908-15-604. What was the name of that?
7: It was like...
1: 2, OU812.
3: Oh, that was that what it was? Something like that.
7: Yeah,
3: that version of Yes.
7: Yes.
4: The Trevor Horn, owner of A Lonely Heart.
3: Yes. Yeah, that one.
7: Yeah.
3: Great band. What did you think of the show?
7: Oh, it was fun. I was in middle school and went with my best friend's parents. So, it was fine. Yeah, it was good. Yeah, cool.
3: But not earth moving or anything.
7: No, not really. I saw Pink Floyd at the Hoosier Dome like a year later. That was a big deal. Yeah. So
1: you had some prog rock friends' parents.
7: Yes, I did. They really did shape my musical taste.

0: when I was a kid. And I think it was Spice Girls, but there was no way it could have been Spice Girls because it was like a very small fair. So I think that I just, you know, when you're like four and you just see something and you make up a story.
1: Yes.
0: I think that we were just listening to the Spice Girls on the way there. I saw a girl on stage and I created something in my head.
1: Okay.
0: Yeah. But it was, the Strokes.
2: Yeah. I took Lucy to the Spice Girls twice.
0: Really?
2: Yeah.
0: One. Maybe it was the Spice Girls.
2: No,
0: I don't know,
2: no,
0: man.
2: No, you weren't there. And by the way, of all things, I didn't even know who they were, essentially.
1: Right.
2: I was just being a dad. It was a great show. I mean, I'm not kidding. I don't know how much of the vocals were on tape, but it was a very good show. Yeah. Ace, your first show?
3: The Jackson 5.
2: The Jackson 5. All
1: nice.
2: Right.
4: With Michael?
3: Yeah.
2: Wow. Well, that's cool.
3: 1973.
2: Was it good?
3: Yeah.
2: Okay, good.
3: Gerald Melvin and the Blue Notes open. Yeah.
2: My first show, I want to thank my friend Steve for bailing on me. Simon and Garfunkel's, but my mom had to take me, and I kid you not, the guy next to me tried to pass me a joint. I was in ninth grade. Oh, boy. That was awful. But the first real show I saw by myself was the original Edgar Winter's White Trash with Taj Mahal and Emerson, Lake, and Palmer. That was amazing.
1: Wow.
4: That's a good first.
2: That was a good one. So I'm glad Jimmy's first show went well.
4: But I thought these kids don't have any focus anymore. What's he going to be like? Is he going to be bored? No. Every second we stayed for the encore, you know, you got to wait for people to get out of there.
0: Man,
4: amazing.
0: When I was his age at that venue, I was never bored for a second. Mm-mm. I was running around like a little criminal. You couldn't have paid me to go there with my dad. It is awesome that he went there with you. That's a cool memory to have
4: it was
0: together.
4: A blast.
2: Yeah. That particular venue has a special place in my heart. Somebody I know was arrested there.
0: Oh, really?
2: Oh,
0: it's special for me, too, because one time I made out with my friend's sister.
1: Oh, yeah.
0: And that was awesome.
4: Memories.
0: That was cool.
1: Always, yeah.
0: Special day.
2: Okay.

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0: 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This week's episode stars Craig Kitchen and Larry Morgan.
1: Hey.
2: Hey. Could you hit 7 for me there?
1: Yeah. 7? 7, got it.
2: That's my foot.
1: Oh, oh. Sorry. Those are nice shoes.
2: Thanks. I need a shine now.

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1: Hello, this is Bob and Tom Show. If you are a first-time listener, you should know this is how we all speak.
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3: Hey, it's What's the Bob and Tom
4: Show. I don't have a Russian accent, sorry.
3: Oh, give us your best.
4: I don't have one.
3: That's Christy Lee at the news desk. What, can you try?
5: Do it like this.
4: I need to hear.
6: You pretend your name is Natasha.
1: Yes, Natasha.
4: My name is Natasha.
6: That's good. That's not bad. That's good.
4: Okay.
6: Good.
1: Yeah. You are a spy?
4: I love that Star City show.
3: Star City show?
4: Yeah, have you seen that on Apple TV?
3: Oh, yeah. Oh. A lot of Russians?
4: It's all Russians. Oh. They're in Star City.
3: We are live from the O'Reilly Auto Parts Studios. You can tell, because this would have all been cut out. If otherwise, there's Pat Godwin.
2: Hello. Hello.
3: Jeff Oskey's across the way.
7: What's up?
3: There's Ace Cosby.
8: Duh.
1: You have a Russian accent?
8: Nah.
4: Nah.
1: Who ordered the black Russian?
8: Nah.
3: I'm Josh.
7: It's like a white Russian with Coke.
1: And here is our comrade in arms, Tom.
6: Aretha Svetlana. Never mind. Let's see, where were we? Oh, we were checking in with Christy Lee.
4: Yes, you were.
6: Now, we were doing that, by the way, because of this, the Welsh language version of Star Wars is being produced.
4: Mm-hmm.
6: They're going to overdub. I assume that they leave my Chewbacca's the same, right?
4: Well, of course. He's
3: that'd be hilarious.
4: Come on.
6: But you think they'll keep Scruffy Nerf?
3: I think they'll. So it's Scruffy looking Nerf Herder. Isn't that something Leia calls Han at one point? I think. Scruffy looking will be translated, but Nerf Herder being Star Wars slang should stay the same.
6: Maybe it'll be more whales oriented. It'll be a scruffy looking sheep humper, something they can relate to. Now, you mentioned the band Nerf Herder.
3: Yeah.
6: They have a nice presence, it would appear, out there. I think they're actually on tour. Yeah. You mentioned the song Van Halen, which appears to be their most popular
3: song.
6: Yeah,
3: it was fun. That's a fun song.
6: I found it.
3: Oh, cool.
6: I'm going to give this a real quick listen. This is the band Nerf Herder. Here we go.

0: The guy, he reminds me of Stacy's mom.
1: Yeah, exactly.
2: It's of that, it's a little bit of that feel, ilk. Yeah, mm-hmm. That 90s.
3: Or like a Timu Weezer.
1: Yeah, that's what I said. It's so funny. I said that's that sounds Chrissy like Weezer. Didn't say Timu, but you're right.
2: Wow. Yeah, that was a fun one.
3: I like it.
0: And they're still out there. Oh, that's fun. Okay, cool. Yeah. What else is happening over there?
1: An international team of astrophysicists says the James Webb Space Telescope has spotted old massive galaxies that should not exist. According to the study, the six potential galaxies emerged so early in our universe's history and so massive that they should not be possible under current cosmological theory.
0: That sounds serious.
1: Yeah, it does. This is over my head.
0: What does that mean?
1: They may have existed at the dawn of the universe roughly 500 to 700 million years after the Big Bang, or more than 13 billion years ago.
2: Gosh, I love when stuff like this happens.
1: My head just can't wrap around this kind of stuff.
2: But you know there are just these 80-year-old astrophysicist professors ripping up their careers as they read stuff like this.
0: And this is that famous James Webb telescope.
1: Sure.
0: Always love hearing about
1: it. Oh, here we
0: that.
1: Go.
2: We know you do.
0: Christy. Now, are you familiar with the... I'll talk to you, Jeffrey.
3: Yeah.
0: Are you familiar with the Jack Webb Telescope?
3: I'm not.
0: Are you familiar with Jack Webb?
3: Oh, yeah.
0: Yeah. The Jack Webb Telescope, it's actually up in space, pointed toward Earth, and it's there to spot dirty hippies.
1: There we go.
4: That's not the theme.
0: This makes Josh angry every time.
2: That's the theme to grad debt.
1: Yeah, or something.
0: It's the fake Dragnet theme. This sounds like a legitimate... It sounds like something from, I don't know, one of those parody knockoff top shows.
2: Yeah, they're trying to parody. Exactly. Yeah,
0: it's got that. They got that great horn sound. we have a ton of space news.
1: Yeah, we do. A SpaceX rocket stage that launched two lunar landers is believed to have crashed into the moon after drifting off course for nearly a year. Astronomers in Chile detected what appears to be the impact plume after the object struck the lunar surface at roughly 5,400 miles per hour. The cloud of sodium and lithium stretched into space for several minutes after the collision. SpaceX says the crash was accidental and that it's working with NASA to help prevent similar incidents in the future.
2: It hit the moon?
1: Yeah.
2: Did it damage Hitler's underground bunker?
0: No, but Elon wants his own crater.
2: Yes.
1: NASA hopes to photograph the impact site when its lunar reconnaissance orbiter passes overhead next week. So...
2: All right.
1: Yeah.
0: Is this going to affect crypto or just gas prices? I never know what to do with all this stuff. Why are you looking? Does Pat, do you have a song?
4: Oh, I got a little buddy I got to introduce. Of course, the ghost of Frank Sinatra.
1: Oh, gonna, hey, there everybody. You go.
3: Oh, look who it is.
2: Wait, he lets you call him little buddy?
4: I'm looking over here to my right, Josh Arnold. Over here, my new little buddy. I've never seen you before in here.
3: Oh, hey.
4: What's your name?
3: I'm Jeff.
4: Good looking kid.
3: Thanks.
4: I got Chico on Spanish guitar. We couldn't get a baby grand in here. Here we go. It slammed into the moon. SpaceX left a little dent. NASA had been wondering just where the hell it went. Flying in space has had a rebirth, but they better not slam into Earth. I'll fill my head with fear, 'cause I worry about debris. I hope an Elon rocket doesn't crash down on me. The man in the moon has a frown. Oh, 'cause what goes up must come down.
2: Oh, Frank, you still got it.
0: Thank you, Frank.
4: See you later, everybody.
0: All right.
2: See you, buddy.
0: Right.
4: Come on, Mia.
0: Adjust the toupee. Adjust the toupee.
2: Oh, you're taking Mia with you? Mm-hmm. All right. We'll do that a whole bit tomorrow.
0: Got a letter here, by the way, for you, Pat. Now, once again, Pat has had serious surgery on his shoulder.
1: Full rotator cuff
4: surgery. Full thickness tear of the rotator cuff. They have fixed me up.
0: What did you call it again?
4: It's a full thickness tear, yeah.
0: A full thickness tear. Mm-hmm. Okay, good.
2: I've caused many of those in the bedroom.
1: Have you?
0: Oh, really?
2: I'm going to give you the old full thickness tear.
0: Really?
3: What, did you rip their sheets?
2: Yes.
0: Oh, I thought it was more. Never mind. The letter says, now that Pat is all fixed up, how long until he fulfills his promise to pole vault again?
4: Oh, jeez, man.
0: Now, you were a pole vaulter in high school.
4: Yeah. Held the record for 22 years. 12'8". It's not a really crazy height, considering what everybody else was doing in the big cities, but it was...
2: But it was the record for 22 years.
4: Yeah, 22 years.
2: Nothing to scoff at.
0: Did you bend the pole?
4: Oh, yeah. We were bending the pole. Yeah, back then. Wow. Back in 75, baby.
0: And you, a few years ago on this show, you said that you would do it again.
4: Boy, yeah. And that was pre-back surgery. So I've had two of those and now the rotator cuff. I think my pole vaulting days are over.
1: How do you learn to pole vault? I mean, how does that...
4: You know, I had one in the backyard at my house during the summer. I had a pit back there in the... Yeah.
1: Yeah, but the first time you ever did it, I mean, somebody has to teach you how to...
4: For some reason, I thought it was fascinating. I mean, I ran 100 and everything, and then relays and long jump.
2: We would... Did you guys ever do it as kids? Like, you'd find a big walking stick and kind of hop over a creek with it and stuff like that?
1: Well, yeah, but you're not going flying.
2: Well, no, but you're... That might be how it imprints.
1: I guess.
4: Yeah. I was kind of fascinated by it. I did from the 7th grade on. Yeah, I loved it.
2: Cool.
0: It's cool. Have you ever seen one time I did see a guy's pole snap in half.
1: No.
0: Yeah. Oh, yeah. Fiberglass pole, it happens. Ooh. At least it did when I was in college. Yeah. But that's great. You're running full speed. You shove that thing in there and bend it.
1: Yeah, that's amazing.
4: Get your steps down. Fired up. Fly down there. It was fast. I loved it. Yeah, it was great.
0: But you've decided there'll be no more pole vaulting?
4: No.
1: You can't pole vault at his age.
0: Sure you can. I bet there's a pole vaulter out there his age.
4: Not with all that metal in my back.
0: Well,
4: no.
0: You can't.
4: No, I'm titanium, man.
0: You're the $6 million
1: Well, actually,
0: man.
1: You might be stronger. You don't know.
4: I'm never going to know.
0: Yeah. I'd like to see the look on your surgeon's face.
4: Oh, my God.
0: You know that fine work you did? It's all been undone.
1: Neil Armstrong's boyhood home in Wapakoneta, Ohio is up for sale. Mr. Armstrong's family originally bought the house in 1944. After his dad had moved there about a dozen times with his job as a government auditor.
2: By the way, it's not called Wapakoneta anymore. It's now Italian-American Canada.
4: Please.
2: I wish you would behave yourself.
1: Sorry. The home is currently owned by Karen Mikesell. Oh, she makes a good potato chip.
2: Oh, yeah.
1: A retired history teacher devoted to preserving its past and charming character. The 82-year-old said she hopes someone might be willing to buy the house and donate it to the Armstrong Museum, which doesn't have the funds to acquire the property. It's listed for $430,000.
2: That's why.
1: Armstrong's old bedroom is now decorated with photos and paintings of the moon landing. Ms. Mikesell has hosted 9 astronauts, including Buzz Aldrin, who flew to the moon with Armstrong, and Michael Collins in 1969. So did he never come back to his boyhood home?
0: She never actually met him.
1: What?
0: Yeah.
2: Gotcha.
0: He was a super private guy. Kept his...
1: I mean, you'd think he would go back to his childhood home.
0: No, he may have gone back, but she never met him.
1: Okay.
0: But it's kind of cool. Have you seen the house?
1: No, I haven't.
0: The porch, interestingly enough, is one small step.
2: Oh, that's nice. Yeah.
0: Sorry. Would you rather buy, I was trying to think, the other famous house in Ohio is the Christmas Story house.
1: And that is a museum, right? You can tour that.
0: I think so.
1: I'm pretty sure.
3: I think they Airbnb it or something like that now that you can stay there.
0: You mentioned at the end of that, we were talking about this, and I think Jeff didn't realize when the first man stepped on the moon, Neil Armstrong, mm-hmm. also in the lunar lander was Buzz Aldrin, mm-hmm. who's still with us.
1: And famous. Michael Collins got stuck up there.
0: Well, and Michael Collins, the whole plan was he stayed in the spacecraft that circled the moon,
1: right?
0: And then those guys got into the
1: history books, and he just sat up there.
2: That guy spent his whole life in the shadows.
1: Yeah, he did.
2: He was underneath those astronauts. His brother Tom gets all that drink money.
4: No kidding,
0: Tom Collins.
2: Yes. Yeah,
0: now this is true.
1: Oh, boy.
0: I'm not, because you remember the year this took place, the lunar landing.
1: 1969?
0: The president was?
2: Richard Nixon?
0: Yeah.
1: Yeah.
0: And, of course.
1: Watergate?
0: No. Oh. Watergate was down the road a piece.
1: Okay. Nixon, 1969, Richard Nixon.
0: Was
1: where
0: president,
1: we going?
0: And he invited them to the White House.
1: Okay.
0: I remember, you know the story, right, Ace? And it's interesting because it's true.
2: Yeah.
0: It's true. Nixon invited, of course, he invited the astronauts to the White House.
1: Of course.
0: But what happened was there was a parking issue.
2: There was.
0: Yeah. So Michael Collins drove.
1: Dropped them off and then circled.
0: He dropped off Neil Armstrong and Buzz Aldrin. Uh-huh. And then he just drove around while they got to meet the president. And then he came and picked him up.
2: Here's what I like about this.
4: I like everything about it.
2: That's one of those jokes that would kill at a NASA Christmas party.
4: Oh, yeah. My.
0: Wait a minute. At a NASA Christmas party anytime before, say, 1978.
1: Oh, my.
0: He picked him up and drove him back to the hotel. That's kind of cool. I wonder if I can't imagine anyone's who has whatever $500,000 to donate a house that
1: I have to look at this and see what. That seems a lot of money, doesn't it, for a house in Wapakoneta? Well, I don't know.
0: Sometimes these, for example, if you ever go to Dallas,
1: that's a nice house.
4: It's pronounced walk up and eater, not walk up and eater.
1: That's a nice house.
0: It is a nice house, but
1: I love the front porch.
0: When we were in Dallas doing the show live one day. You can visit the boarding house where Lee Harvey Oswald spent his last night before sleeping one night in jail.
2: Right.
1: Mm-hmm.
0: That's kind of cool. But
1: no, you would do that?
2: Our good friend has pictures of him lying in it.
1: Lying on the bed. I know. That's.
2: Oh, really?
1: Yes.
2: Oh,
1: yeah.
0: And by the way, if you've ever been to Dealey Plaza, Jeffrey?
2: No.
0: You could have made the shot.
2: Don't you listen to him.
0: It's really small.
1: Don't you listen to him.
0: I'm telling you.
2: I mean, with the proper CIA training, you could.
0: Yeah, no. Anybody.
2: It is much smaller than it looks. It's great to go. And the museum's excellent. And it's really fascinating.
0: It's much
2: you can go
0: smaller.
2: Stand exactly where he was shot. You can go stand in the road.
1: No.
3: Yeah, my daughter was just there last year for a synchro conference, and there's a picture of her standing in the spot with two thumbs down. She goes, just so you know, I'm not happy.
2: Right. I took the picture, but this is a bad show.
3: Yeah.
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31: Hey, mister, could you move to another seat? 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
32: Yeah, you're a porker.
33: Hey, kid, are you going to eat those peanuts?
32: Well, I am pretty hungry.
33: Thanks. You don't mind if I take my shoes off, do you? Oh, boy, my feet are really sweaty.
32: I wish you wouldn't.
33: Oh, yeah, that's the ticket.
32: Man, that stinks.
33: Hey, do me a favor. Pull my finger.
32: I don't like that trick.
33: Come on, do it.
32: Well, okay. My eyes are burning. I want my mommy.
33: Whoa, that's wicked. What do you think of that, kid?
32: What do I think? Let me show you what I think.
33: Oh, don't. Oh, you made me
31: Now, give me back my peanuts, butt face.
30: The Mile High Club works on even the most obnoxious passengers.
0: Hey, shooter, it's Ken Tarmac. Hey, guy, I'm glad I got you on the phone. Yeah, well, I just boarded. I'm an ATL on my way to CLT. Yeah, I've got an ETA of 6 Eastern, but I call it 5:45. We'll make time in the air. I know. Well, I've got the laptop out, and I thought we could go over those spreadsheets. Hang tight, got another call. Ken Tarmac, it's corporate. Better take it. Ken Tarmac, yeah, I just boarded at ATL. I'll get you those samples ASAP. You bet. Bye-bye. Hey, Shooter, still there? I'm back. Now, where were we?
1: Excuse me, sir.
0: Hey, Shooter, hang tight. Give me a sec. No, I just have an elderly woman in the seat next to me poking me in the ribs. I know. Hang tight. What can I do for you, Mamaw?
1: Would you mind hanging up that cell phone? We're about to take off.
0: Well, if you don't mind, I've got important business going on here. I'm prepping for a webinar. I mean, don't you have some knitting to do, Mamaw?
1: You're giving me a migraine headache.
0: Lady, at your age, that's the least of your worries.
1: You have to be the rudest, most ill-mannered.
0: Well, what's bothering you, Mamaw? Afraid you're going to miss Jell-O night at the nursing home?
1: Why, you little bastard.
0: One of those liver spots, or are you playing backgammon? Did you hear what I told her, Shooter? I know. Oh! I found the 2 bars.
1: Shooter, Ken will call you when he gets to CLT. I just KO'd the little SOB, and now he's SOL. BFF, Shooter. Bye-bye.
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2: Hello, I'm Bart McAllister, Korean War veteran and security expert. 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
3: Hi, fans.
2: We're going to put this new Mile High Club through a series of tests. Ready, Sid?
3: Sure. What do you need me to do?
2: Test number 1. Is it strong?
3: Ouch! What are you doing, Mark?
2: Test number 2. Does it have a good grip?
3: Ow! Stop it! Have you lost your mind?
2: Test number 3. Is it strong enough to break a bone?
3: Oh, my God! My shin!
2: Well, is it, Gurney?
3: Yes!
2: Well, there you go. The Mile High Club available at Weaponland. 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
3: Weaponland, home of the steel-toed boot.
2: Shut up.
30: The Mile High Club. Get yours today.
4: Wow. There's Tom.
5: How's it going over there?
4: Going well. Coffee is very good. It's insistent without being presumptuous.
5: Oh, really? Like your description, pretentious while still being annoying.
4: Yes.
5: Wouldn't you love to go to one of those wine things and just punch the guy in the face? Okay. All right. This is this was just handed to me. This is a weird story. We always have stories. We get them all the time. I always like them. As long as everybody's okay. But it usually involves some kind of a situation in which a door to something opens up incorrectly on the highway, or there may be a minor crash. And we've had them in which a bunch of thousands of bees are released.
4: Right, right.
5: Or there'll be 18,000 candy bars we had recently, or a beer. And then Pat usually does some kind of a song about things on the highway. Et cetera, et cetera. This is a headline. This is from the Indianapolis Star and WRTV is the story. Sheep roam I-465 after 3 vehicle crash near Keystone Avenue. This is a major freeway.
4: Wow, yeah.
5: And there's a photograph. Obviously, traffic has come to a standstill. There's a huge line of sheep.
4: It is funny how they're all lined up.
5: Yeah.
6: That's crazy.
5: But they're all in the lane. And I know this particular part of the freeway, if they want to get off to come to the radio station, they've got to move over a lane.
4: Yeah, yeah.
7: Well, they can't move over because it's not a dotted lane. That's a hard line.
6: Oh, so. Yeah. They got to wait.
4: That's a double line. Line.
5: Yeah, it's a riot. But it says a crash involving a semi-tractor tanker, a semi-tractor trailer, and a truck. Hauling 18 sheep led the animals walking on the highway before first responders contained them. It's got to be kind of a relief for the first responders instead of going to some horrific accident. Yep.
4: Yeah.
5: We got 18 sheep on the freeway.
4: Oh, my God. It's adorable.
5: Yeah.
4: Hey, let me see. That's a lot of sheep. Let me 1, 2.
5: No, don't do that.
7: Uh-oh.
5: By the way, this article ends. The sheep were contained in the road. and were picked up by another trailer. The last sentence reads as follows. It was not immediately clear where the sheep were being taken. I hope it wasn't St. Elmo's restaurant. I understand the mint sauce rivals their fantastic shrimp cocktail sauce.
4: Our special has changed today.
6: We got to push this. We got a lot of it.
5: It also comes with a nice wool, summer wool suit, if you'd like to.
4: That's funny.
5: I was just reading a story about Paul McCartney, because both Pat and I are obsessed with the Beatles. And did you know how McCartney became a vegetarian?
6: I do not.
5: I just mentioned this the other day. He was he lived on a farm with Linda, and they were having lunch one day, and he was eating, I guess he was eating a lamb chop, looked out the window and saw the sheep and thought, I don't think I can do this anymore.
4: You went, I'm done.
5: And right then he became vegetarian. So now we have plenty more letters from you. Get to one? Am I the only one that has any of these, by the way?
8: I have a couple.
5: Oh, go ahead. What do you got?
8: Let's see. Long-time listener, first-time emailer. Earlier this week, I heard Derek Stroop talk about chocolate gravy and biscuits. Do you guys remember that I made this for us here?
4: Not at all, Jess.
5: No, not really.
4: We are terrible.
8: Yeah, you are. But, I looked it up. I think it was 3 years ago. I made, and I followed the Southern recipe, exactly what Derek was talking about.
4: Did we all love it?
8: It's something we don't pair. I think we all agreed that like chocolate gravy and biscuits just doesn't go together. We are sausage gravy and biscuits people, right? Yeah. So, this guy just talks about his family grew up on it. He loved it and he loved hearing Derek talk about it.
4: Oh,
8: so,
4: good.
8: Yeah.
5: Derek Stroop, you can watch that on our YouTube channel. Hilarious.
8: So and great.
5: The segment we did with Ali Breen, because Derek is a very clean comedian. And so when we do the segment with Ali, it's kind of a combination of real advice and spectacularly bad advice, deliberately bad advice, usually from Alsman, but also from everyone else here. It's a great segment. If you get a chance to watch it, it really is very, very funny.
7: I have a letter over here. These are two things that I love, and I'm not sure they combine well, but someone says, Dear Bob and Tom, Wisconsin State Fair just introduced a new ice cream flavor, soft serve beer. Love the show. Been listening since the show came out. Soft serve beer.
5: It's interesting because
7: two things that are great in the summer, but I don't think I want to combine them. It's been my summer of soft serve, you guys. I've had soft serve 6 times in the last week. It's been great.
5: I'm with you. I love all forms of ice cream, but I don't like I used to drink beer, but I don't particularly want anything else to taste like beer. Do you?
8: Willie, have you ever had a tiny beer shot?
7: Yes, I have.
8: That has a dairy product in it, and it kind of makes it sweet, and it comes in a tiny little beer stein. It's really cute.
7: They're cute.
8: But yeah, I think that's the flavor, I'm guessing.
7: Okay, cool.
8: Yeah.
7: Huh.
5: I went to the Eagle County Fair in Colorado and the rodeo. And
4: pretty fun?
5: Oh, my God, it was great. I was mentioning this. I can't get over the fact. I've been to a rodeo before. It was not my first rodeo. But it's, you can't believe anyone can do any of that stuff.
4: Yeah.
5: Diving off a horse and grabbing a bull's horns.
8: Yeah, wild.
5: Wrestling into. Who thought of that? I bet probably the guy that was making beer ice cream.
4: Yeah.
5: After he ate 80 cones. I got an idea. It was terrific. But yeah, well, the great thing about all these fairs now is they're doing experimental, just fun stuff with food.
8: They are.
5: The deep frying thing.
8: Yes.
5: They've deep fried pretty much everything. Didn't we have deep fried water? Or deep fried ice or something a couple years ago?
8: Deep fried ranch.
5: Mm.
8: That was one. Yeah.
5: No, at the Eagle County Fair, I had a deep fried Oreo.
8: Yes.
5: So you've got Oreos, great. Deep frying anything, great. Mm-hmm. So you've got great squared.
4: Those are really good.
5: And because it was a Thursday, there were no calories.
4: Yes, that's exactly right.
5: Isn't that how that works? Mm-hmm.
4: That's right.
5: That's what I thought. Dear Bob and Tom Show. Oh, by the way, you can now write us without having to go through too much trouble. Just go to bobandtom.com, and there's a little button you can click and send it right to us. Willie, you missed this yesterday. I mentioned, sometimes when you drive places, you see those fields of those turbines.
7: Sure.
5: The wind things.
7: Turbines?
5: Turbines. Yeah, sorry.
4: Yeah, yeah, Field of Turbines.
7: That's a great movie.
8: Yeah, I didn't think that's where that was going.
4: It was very touching, wasn't it? It showed me a world I just didn't understand.
6: Watching the Muslims try to play baseball is just a wonderful time.
5: I wish Chick were here. My favorite checkout clerk of all time was the Target guy with the turban.
8: Yeah.
5: Love that guy.
8: Yeah.
5: Great guy.
7: Gosh, you must have bothered him. You must have bothered him.
5: I'd always wait just to go through his line.
9: So do you wear a hat under there? Do you wrap it up every day?
10: Who does that for you?
5: No, great guy. Seriously.
8: It's very sweet.
5: Now, do you ever do this when you're at a grocery store or another store? Do you ever wait for your favorite checkout person?
8: Yeah, 100%.
5: I do that all the time.
7: Yeah. Andy. Andy's the best.
5: Yeah.
8: I live in a small town, and it's usually
6: Were you born in a small town?
8: I was born in a small town.
6: You probably died in a small town.
7: Can you breathe in a small town?
5: Do you live in a pink house? Stop it!
8: Yeah, and it's usually like one of my friend's kids. It's like a lot of places.
6: Oh, Jack and Diane's kids?
8: A lot of
7: They work at the Tasty Fuse, right?
5: Sorry. Yeah. Yo, Diane plays guitar.
8: Yeah, it's where a lot of kids get their first job. So, cool. Yeah, I always go through their lines.
5: Well, I was saying how especially some of those fields of turbines, the wind turbines.
8: Yes.
5: At night, some of them sync up, not all of them.
8: Right.
5: There's one particular field. I know Pat and I drove through one when we were, where were we going? Peoria, I think it was.
6: Yeah.
8: Yeah.
5: And
7: did you guys kiss under it?
5: Yeah, of course.
6: Very nice.
5: But it really is. I wonder how many people have driven off the road. Because I lose focus constantly anyway.
8: Mesmerized.
5: Yeah,
8: by
5: but those
8: it,
5: things
8: yeah.
5: are, and you know, whoosh.
8: Yeah.
5: So I was wondering if it's possible to get inside one and do the tour.
8: I know a guy. We could find out.
5: Well, I got a nice letter here from Lee. He goes, in the state of Washington around Ellensburg, they give tours of a wind turbine, and you get to go inside. Hmm. They have a visitor center and lots of exhibits.
8: I think I would feel, have you guys seen those things going down the highway?
7: They're huge.
8: They're huge. Yeah, I would have that.
5: The propeller?
8: Yes, whatever.
6: Megalophobia?
8: Yes, that condition when you get up close, they're too big. It's too big.
7: They are huge.
8: Yeah.
7: There's a rest stop that has art with those turbines because I guess they're very hard to recycle.
8: Oh.
7: So they take them, they do a bunch of weird sculptures with it. It might terrify you.
8: Yeah, I would get very scared.
5: Yeah, I get scared around large boats if I'm swimming.
8: I'm with you.
6: I do too. Mm-hmm. Yeah. Creeps me out.
5: What's that called again?
6: I have the thing called submechanophobia, where you're afraid of sort of man-made things underwater, and that's part of it.
5: How did you find out you had that?
6: I was talking about it on, I think, a podcast, and then somebody said, you know, that's a thing, and then actually sent me an article about it.
5: Yeah, I get.
6: Oh my god.
5: Yeah, I get creeped out if I'm swimming around very large boats.
8: Yeah.
6: Like
5: you'd be scuba diving, and then there's a big order. I don't know what that is. We're coming right back to the O'Reilly Auto Parts Studios. This is the Bob and Tom Show. Bob and Tom!
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24: 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Hey, Alfie, what can I get for you?
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24: 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You?
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0: 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See you there.
5: Season. Great. Oh,
1: man, what
2: we
1: talk
2: had
1: about
2: one song, you know, right?
1: Broad broadcasting.
2: Yeah.
1: For the most people. Mm-hmm. Narrowcasting for Zombies fans. Go ahead, Tom.
2: Can't be that many.
5: Well, Jason, if you could dig up a little bit of the Zombies and hand it over to Chick so he could play it for those not familiar with their work.
3: They also did She's Not There. That's a great song.
5: I love that song. Yeah.
4: The great Colin Bloodsworth.
5: Yeah. But there was a Michigan-based outfit that put together imposter versions of bands and put them on the road in the 60s. One of them was the Zombies, and it wasn't any of the real players. But just by chance, the rhythm section of the fake Zombies for a while was Dusty Hill and Frank Beard. Yeah, here's the... You've heard this, right, Kristen?
2: Oh, yeah, I know this song. Of course.
6: It's the time before farting.
1: Fart, fart, fart.
5: Okay. I see that. I can see that.
6: And the air
1: is also stinky out of my butt.
5: All right.
6: Fart.

0: Farting.
1: Farting.
2: Okay.
3: That's better.
2: So much for the... So much for our solemn tribute to Frank Beard. Yeah, I apologize.
0: He would be
2: everyone involved. But Frank was part of the fake zombies
4: before he became the very fine drummer for ZZ Top.
2: I would recommend in the privacy of your own automobile, you listen to a nice tape of the zombies or ZZ Top and forget that we exist.
5: So, Pat, did you hear that Frank Beard died?
3: I did. But I wonder how.
2: No, it didn't work the first time. You're not going to get away with it now.
5: He goes, I did.
4: No. Here's how it sounded the first time.
3: How.
4: Now, don't sleep on Tom's reaction.
3: Wow, it was instant. I forgot.
4: This is the original. This is how it sounded.
3: How.
4: Oh. Like Frank Beard.
2: The silence continues.
4: Frank Beard's widow's listening, and we've made her mad. You know? I hope you're happy.
3: That happened off the air about 10 minutes before we started. Chicks laughing. And Tom was in headphones, and he goes, you got to do that on the air, because Tom didn't hear that. That's good. That's really good. And Mark goes, oh, hilarious.
4: Yeah.
5: So you got the thumbs up from a few people.
3: Yeah.
5: It was vetted.
4: And I will admit, when he did it, I wasn't listening. I was doing something. I'm not sure what, but I was not listening to the show when he went, how.
2: Yeah, it didn't work, did it?
4: And it sounded like this.
3: How.
2: I believe the phrase is too soon.
0: I said that when he...
3: You were quick to judge, weren't you?
4: My gosh, John.
2: Okay, well...
0: We've taken juvenile to a new level today.
2: I believe the word you're looking for is immaturity.
0: Both. Yes.
2: There are mature juveniles out there.
5: Yes, they're so far ahead of us.
2: That's what got to... What's his face?
4: Yes.
5: Yeah, you can say we're sophomoric, but most sophomores don't actually.
2: Coming up, we have an interesting story coming out of Penn State. Have you heard this one?
5: No.
2: Oh, this is a really interesting story. It involves a cocaine ring and a couple of the fraternities.
0: Cocaine's kind of back, isn't it?
3: It seems like it is.
0: Yeah, I've heard a lot more about it lately.
4: Classic drug. Terrific.
0: We're going retro, man.
2: Yeah, we'll get to the cocaine at Penn State story. But first, Chick McGee, are you over there at the sports desk?
4: I am.
2: You want to do anything to get us out of this?
4: Five of the six children of former Los Angeles Lakers owner Dr. Jerry Buss still intends to sell their remaining minority ownership of the NBA Los Angeles Lakers, despite the opposition of their sister, Jeannie.
5: Five out of the six Busses is still more than one out of the three ZZ
3: Top. Oh, my God.
2: What I was trying to do, I'll talk to you, Ace, I was trying to get to a new topic.
4: You'll find out why. The biggest reason I because of the Buss family.
0: Man, that's loud.
6: Dang, that's loud. You hurt my ear.
0: You did.
4: Well, take your headphones off and shove them up.
5: Christy, it was loud, but I would rather hear that horn again.
2: play Pat's thing.
5: That's
2: then
5: the last
2: the
5: thing
2: horn.
5: Frank Beard heard.
4: Oh, yeah.
3: Frank Beard died.
4: Did Frank Beard get hit by a bus? Oh.
3: How.
2: Oh. Okay.
4: Now listen to what the reason I'm reading this story.
0: Okay.
4: You especially.
0: I am. I'm staring right at you.
4: Five of the six children of former Laker owner Jerry Buss still intend to sell their remaining minority ownership. In spite of the opposition of their sister, Jeannie, Johnny, Jimmy, Janie, Joey, and Jess Buss.
5: Wow.
4: I'm not making that up.
5: I mean, I come from Jeff, Josh, John, Joe, so I can't criticize, but...
4: They have reiterated their stance Tuesday. That's Johnny, Jimmy, Janie, Joey, and Jesse.
2: Now, Christy, your sister, Critty.
0: Critty.
2: Critty Lee.
5: Well,
0: we know where we're going.
2: I don't think this joke's Asian housekeeper.
4: I don't think that bear to repeating.
0: No,
2: I don't think so. I'm sorry. So I thought that they'd bought... what's his name? Iger and Kushner bought 82% of the team?
4: I don't know. Don't ask me about this trash.
5: Is there a chance Jeannie's fighting this because her did her dad own it?
0: Yeah.
5: Her dad was like, hey, make sure you keep at least some.
4: I've said it before.
5: After I'm gone.
4: And I'm telling you, Jay Moore's at the bottom of this somehow. He doesn't think he's going to get season tickets. My wife doesn't own the team. So there you go. That's my own personal opinion.
2: Really?
4: Anyway, the five bus siblings, you remember their names.
2: Jeannie, Jerry, Jeannie, Jeffrey.
4: Joey. Johnny, Jimmy, Janie, Joey, and Jesse. And then Jeannie, the squeaky wheel.
2: Jizzy.
4: They voted to sell the family trust's remaining 17.8% stake to Josh Kushner and Bob Iger. Jeannie Buss announced her intention to fight back through her attorney, Adam Streisand.
2: Love, soft as an easy chair. Glad there was a payoff.
4: What do you think of that?
2: Terrible. They're going to fight back. They're going to fight back. How
4: are they going to fight back? I was just going to do that. And if you're saying how.
3: Sorry. They're
4: going
3: to fight back.
4: It dims Pat. How? They're going to fight back.
2: How.
4: Well, now it's too low because of the bus. They're going to fight back, Pat.
3: How.

0: League Baseball.
1: Okay. You mean a 22 burger? Heck. These are the...
2: Right to my face.
1: These are the O'Reilly...
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0: Yes, Bob Kavoyan's Panties in the Glove Box will inspire lovers young and old with these songs about the good times, the bad times, the fun times, the sad times, and a lot of other times as well. 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
2: Hi, I'm Bob Kavoyan. 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
1: 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I'll cancel my foursome when you bring in a third.
0: That's Bob Kavoyan's Panties in the Glove Box. 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

ballads like There's Enough Here for Two, Reach Around, Blanket Drill, the hilarious tribute to an all-girl Navy, C-Word Serenade, and Bob's biggest hit of all time.

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1: At the news desk, it's Christy Lee.
2: Ready to go, Chick.
1: There you go. She's ready. There's Pat Godwin.
3: Hey, Chick.
1: He's ready.
3: Oh, yeah.
1: There's Jess Hooker.
4: Hi.
1: All right, she seems ready. There's Josh Arnold.
3: Ready.
1: All right.
3: Are you ready, Steve? Andy?
1: Okay. There's Ace Cosby.
5: Really ready.
3: All right, fellas.
1: Let's go! Here's Tom!
6: Maybe that would be worth a collection of great intros.
3: Yeah, that's one of them.
5: Mm-hmm.
4: Yeah.
6: Man. How about that Billy Joel? One, two,
7: one, two, three, four.
5: I love that's good,
6: that
5: too.
6: Really kicks in.
1: What are we fighting for?
6: Yeah, but that one you just did is that's really,
3: sweet, right?
6: That's yeah. That is wonderful.
1: Yes, sir.
4: I was thinking of a collection we could do, things that are discussed during the commercial.
2: No, we can't.
3: I don't think we can do that.
2: No, that's why they're discussed in the commercials.
4: But we could write a book. Yeah. Just we don't even have to dive into the specifics. Just the topic.
1: There'd be a volume of former employees, I think.
6: Oh, yeah.
4: Go oh, through. Yeah.
1: Oh, yeah. Yeah,
6: yeah. But we're not going to do that. What we're going to do is go to the sports page.
1: We're going
6: to
1: do this.
8: Stupid world record.
1: Uh-huh. Oh, it's me. A fitness influencer.
9: I'm good at fitness. There's pizza in my mouth.
4: Way to beat him to the punch, Josh.
5: I did a character.
4: Oh, I thought you were...
1: has broken the Guinness World Record for running the fastest 100 miles on a treadmill.
2: Fastest 100 miles on
3: boring.
2: A treadmill?
6: Ugh, no kidding.
2: Yikes.
3: Dangerous.
1: 44-year-old Ashley Paulson. A time of 12 hours, 47 minutes, 10 seconds.
2: Ooh. How many movies did she watch?
1: Beating the previous record by an hour and a half.
5: It's like a science experiment, just being strapped to that thing.
1: Rules of the record permitted Paulson to take as many breaks as she wanted.
2: What?
5: All right.
1: But the clock...
5: I mean, she still had to do it as fast as possible.
1: But the clock wouldn't stop until she reached the 100-mile mark.
5: Okay.
6: You don't want her to have bathroom breaks, Christy?
2: Well, I guess.
5: You just got to be wise about when and how many and...
2: Gotta pee quick.
5: Well, can you imagine peeing on a treadmill?
2: Oh, gosh.
6: And nothing can go wrong now. Oh, dear God, the photographer.
5: Sorry, sir.
1: You'd never get that. You'd never get it clean if you got that in a treadmill.
2: You would have to have the bathroom real close to the treadmill. Right?
5: Or a bucket just right at the end of it.
2: Oh, yeah. A bucket. Yeah.
6: That is just the most boring, awful.
5: Oh, dude, I can't. Yeah. Would you guys, if you are walking or running, outside or a treadmill?
2: Outside.
5: Yeah.
4: Always outside.
5: Oh.
2: Always.
1: You know me, though, because I can't do anything without drawing a crowd.
2: No.
5: So, I know.
1: Inside on a treadmill.
2: AirPods or no?
4: No.
5: AirPods. I'm a yes.
4: Never.
5: I'm a yes when it's like a neighborhood walk. I'm a no if I'm on a trail.
4: Okay.
2: Oh, I like just being out and not having...
6: You don't want to hear the bear...
5: Yeah.
6: The bear approach.
2: Yeah, we have a lot of bear problems here.
5: Well...
6: Yeah, there was one over the weekend... was running and got she was able to get the bear to go away with bear spray.
1: No, she told him about her pickleball league or something.
5: Had the bear spray and
2: she was running in a bear area that she knew she was prepared. Okay.
6: But she had a little bit of a scuffle with the bear.
2: Scuffle.
5: Yikes. Yeah.
6: So
4: a little bit of a scuffle.
6: She was supposed to be in a marathon this weekend, but I guess she scratched.
4: Oh, jeez.
1: Hey, and here's some real sports for you. Are you ready?
2: Yes.
1: I don't think you care for real sports, but I'm going to force it on you.
6: Okay, what do you got?
1: St. Louis Cardinals outfielder Josh Baez made Major League Baseball history on Saturday by becoming the first Major League Baseball player ever to hit 3 home runs in their Major League Baseball debut.
2: Isn't that a great story?
1: Wow. 3-for-4, 5 RBI, and against the Cubs at Wrigley Field. That's Cubs, what I was trying to say.
5: Oh, he's only 3-for-4?
1: First pitch.
2: That's Major League debut.
1: Hit a 449-foot home run on the very first pitch he saw in the majors.
5: That's what I remember getting A-minuses. My parents, let's get that up to an A.
4: Yep.
1: Oh, yeah.
2: Oh, yeah.
1: Oh, yeah.
5: How about you shut up?
2: I had that, too. Josh, I get you. I totally understand that. Oh, not good enough, right? I get it.
5: Man, that's amazing. Three home runs. Yeah.
1: And the Cardinals
5: debut.
1: Against the Cubs. That couldn't have come at a better time.
2: At Wrigley.
6: That's great. Here's that story you were asking about. A runner was hospitalized in Alaska. Ooh,
1: I told you he didn't like real sports.
6: After fending off a bear attack in Anchorage over the weekend.
5: He thought we were asking about that.
1: I know. Is there a conversation going on we can't hear?
5: He thought we sat here, looked at him, and went, please look this up for us.
6: Yeah. She was
1: tell us more about this lady.
6: Running at the Prospect Heights Wolverine Bowl Trail. See, as soon as I see Wolverine Bowl.
1: Well, it doesn't say anything about bears, though.
6: I'm out.
1: No.
6: Yeah, she was able to get away from the bear using bear spray, according to the Alaska Department of Fish and Game.
4: Is bear spray strong mace?
5: Yeah, yeah. Seems like it.
4: Yeah.
5: And remember to take Greg Warren's advice. You're supposed to spray the bear, not yourself, like it's off.
1: Yeah, it's not like mosquito spray.
5: Right.
2: It's not a repellent.
6: By the way, at the end of this article, it says, by the way, do not approach bears and keep all pets on a leash.
5: Boy.
6: Yikes. Okay, well, she's okay, though.
4: Good.
6: Does that conclude our sports broadcast?
5: Pets on a leash is like floss after a meal for a bear.
1: Oh, yeah. Oh, yeah.
6: Oh, Corey. Did you see the name of this hurricane?
2: Lala. Lala?
5: Yeah, what is...
6: Did anyone else think what I was thinking?
2: No, what were you... Nobody thinks like you.
4: Oh, yeah.
6: Okay,
4: you.
6: Isn't Lala...
1: L-A-L-A?
6: Isn't Lala one of the...
2: La Land?
6: No, it's one of the... what are those critters? The Teletubbies.
4: Oh, it is?
5: Oh, it is?
2: It is?
4: No, I think of Lala from Carmelo Anthony's ex-wife.
2: Yeah. Yeah.
4: That's who I think of.
1: Basketball wives or something?
5: I thought maybe it was a Hawaiian name.
4: Oh, okay.
5: Must be. But I don't know.
4: I didn't know that was a Teletubby.
5: It sounds like a Teletubby.
4: I didn't know they had names.
5: Weren't they all like Winky and Twinkie?
4: Yeah,
5: I
4: was going to say Twinkie.
6: I mean Hurricane Winky. Tinky Winky really isn't going to get you to seek shelter.
5: But it's Lala is?
1: Lala, Twinkie, Winky, and Clem. Isn't that weird?
6: Anyways, Hurricane Lala over the weekend. Now,
2: Are your kids still watching the Teletubbies? I mean, is that still out there? The Teletubbies?
6: Yeah.
2: Did they watch it?
6: No.
1: Do you have a newborn that we don't know about watching the Teletubbies?
6: No, but I got a puppy.
2: Oh, you know what? Lala was the yellow Teletubby.
6: Okay.
2: Yeah.
6: Nice. It just struck me as being...
2: Tinky Winky, yeah. Lala, and Poe.
6: You know, I've always said, and this is... You don't believe me, but this is true.
1: No. I don't believe you.
6: They did a scientific study. Hurricane names can be very important. People take them seriously.
5: I believe you, but don't care.
6: Well, this is
4: So what would be the most threatening name?
6: Like Hurricane Mussolini or
2: Hitler?
6: Hurricane Hitler.
4: Yeah. Okay.
6: Hurricane.
1: How about
6: Hurricane
1: Pol Pot? Ex-wife.
6: Oh,
1: how about
6: there
1: that?
6: You go.
1: There you go. They take your house.
5: Hurricane Behar.
6: You know, like. like if you're like, hey, Hurricane Taffy is on the way, you're going to go, well, I don't know.
4: Yeah.
6: Doesn't have the punch.
5: Well, it'll be saltwater taffy.
4: My dad called my mom the tornado after their divorce. My entire childhood.
5: Well, I talked to the tornado today.
4: Yeah, or we'd be like, hey, the tornado's coming over to pick us up.
6: Oh, so you bought in?
4: Yeah, the three of us. We all called the tornado.
1: When in Rome, you know, what are you going to do?
4: Yeah.
6: Only way to communicate with him?
4: Yeah.
6: He'd forgotten her name. Yeah, Hurricane Lala.
2: Yeah, Lala.
5: Everybody, hopefully everybody's all right. My gosh.
6: Yeah.
5: Much about it.
6: We turn to the, I'm going to do this appropriate for the particular garb Christy is wearing.
4: Okay.
6: The chick at the news desk.
2: Groovy
6: because
2: man.
6: She's got on her Woodstock era. Yeah.
10: I think it's so groovy now. My people are trying to get together. I think it's so groovy now. Something.
4: That's actually not fair because Pat has had that shirt on too.
2: Yes, he has.
11: Yeah. All the time. Yeah,
5: man, like you were very.
11: Oh, I have had that shirt.
2: Yeah, you've had
11: that actual shirt.
5: You were very fetching in it.
6: It's kind of a. How would you describe it?
2: Flowery,
6: baggy sleeves.
4: And
1: it looks kind of like an afterbirth.
4: What?
1: Yeah, it looks like
6: there you go. Look, you see Christy's pulling it over her shoulder.
11: That's the way I wore.
5: I thought we were getting all of it for a second.
1: I thought we were getting.
4: I was in.
5: Yep.
1: You know what?
2: If
1: there's a better way to refer to it, I thought we were getting all of it.
5: Yep. I thought we were finally going to answer the question, pink or brown.
1: Those are the only two choices.
4: Oh, my God. Jeff, that's our thumbnail. Her just starting to shimmy her shirt down.
2: Pink or brown?
4: Yeah.
6: Areola.
5: I had heard.
4: I know what he's
11: Areola. Tell me.
5: Somebody once told me this,
4: okay.
5: And I would like this either verified or debunked.
4: Okay, go ahead.
5: Pre-breastfeeding pink, and then they become brown after.
2: It depends.
1: No. I've heard they become darker.
2: I've heard mine went lighter.
4: Mine.
5: They sucked the color out.
11: Mine purple.
2: Really?
11: No, they tried.
6: Yeah,
11: tried
6: so yeah Jimmy. Guess? Jimmy really yes. dug into him.
1: Did Ava? Ava suck the color out. Ava wasn't.
2: Ava wasn't. Yeah. Oh.
6: Remember that for the next time you're having.
2: Ava was the bad one.
6: When you're having an argument with the next time.
2: With
6: one
2: Ava?
6: More, one more thing, little woman.
2: Yeah. Oh, no, she made me quit.
6: You sucked the color out of mine.
4: Oh.
2: Yeah. No. But I think every woman's different.
5: Okay.
2: And I think it might have even changed again.
4: Later in life.
2: Later
4: that's
2: in
4: what
2: life.
4: I noticed it way more later in life.
2: Yeah.
5: Does exposure to the sun change it at
2: we
5: all?
2: I don't lay out topless.
4: I tanned a lot as a kid in a tanning bed topless. And yeah, so.
5: You had to say as a kid.
4: I mean, as an 18-year-old person,
6: no, go with 21.
4: It
6: varies state to
1: Josh
6: state.
1: Josh can back me up on this. Saliva makes them darker.
11: Oh, yeah.
5: Apparently,
2: You know what I used to do in the tanning bed back in the day? I would take a washcloth.
1: Did you masturbate?
4: Oh, yeah.
2: I would take a washcloth and cut a circle just to cover my nipple area so it wouldn't get burnt or change color.
5: Oh, no kidding.
2: Yeah.
5: When you were
2: so I had little sunbed pasties, if you will.
4: Yeah.
5: Because, you have to make your own. You don't want to use, like, pepperonis. They'll cup up.
2: Right. Yeah. Don't they get
4: hot. But then you get a snack.
6: Don't they give you those
2: but then they get
6: salon?
2: Greasy. You don't want that. Yeah,
5: do they give you nipple covers at a salon?
2: They can,
1: some
2: but
1: states,
2: I just made my
1: it's
2: own.
1: Illegal to tan naked in some states.
5: Ah.
2: Is it?
4: No.
1: Yeah. Of course not.
5: No, and he's right. In Tennessee and North Dakota.
4: That's
6: interesting. I'm trying to find the article we had about
1: people are getting me. It's okay.
6: Lipstick matching nipple color.
2: They don't do
6: color.
2: That anymore. Remember,
4: yes,
11: we talked about that.
5: But we did have a recent story, I mean, within the last few years.
4: They still claim that that's the best shade of lipstick for you.
2: But that's can't be true.
4: That can't be true because my best shade is bright red. So that would be weird.
5: Unless you've had chip clips on it for...
6: Aubergine
5: Noir?
1: Yeah,
6: close.
1: From MASH,
6: you're
1: the
6: close.
1: Movie.
6: Rene Mumjian.
11: Celine's husband?
6: Had a business that's called Nip Lips.
5: Is that right?
6: Here's the notion, a quote, the perfect color of lipstick for a woman is the same color as her nipples. They launched this business about 7 years ago, Nip Lips.
4: Yeah, I ordered some, and that wasn't the case.
1: I've always heard that all the lips should match, is what I've heard.
2: No. What is crazy?
1: That's what I've heard.
5: That's what they teach us in home ec.
2: Oh, geez.
5: A good home ec teacher will tell
1: in
5: you
1: in sex ed for guys, that's right. What they teach you.
6: Now, Pat.
5: By the way, all the lips should match. Now,
6: I know you used to do.
1: That's right.
6: You don't do this anymore, but you used to have that hair dye you used had to match your underwear color.
11: No, I have very clean underwear. It had to match my eyebrows.
5: That's why you had that one brown streak down the middle?
11: You et tu, Brute?
5: My girlfriend, at one point, she actually used a lipstick that matched her nipples.
4: Mm-hmm. Yeah?
5: Yeah.
4: Mm-hmm.
5: And her lips had one weird hair going on.
6: What is the deal
4: if
6: with that?
4: If you know, you know.
6: Yeah. Now, here we go. This is something I hadn't seen before. I'll read this verbatim. Ladies, they're calling them designer nipples. Women are using so-called nipple filler to make their breasts look more perky underneath T-shirts. According to the New York Post, the trend is seeing an uptick thanks to celebrities such as Kendall Jenner.
4: Well,
2: are we talking about... Are we talking about the nipple? So
6: this involves,
2: a nipple filler,
6: this
2: so
6: involves,
2: it makes your nipple stand up all the
4: so
2: time.
4: So you have THO all the time.
6: This
2: right.
6: involves injecting
2: hyaluronic acid.
6: Hyaluronic acid into the nipple.
2: We have a story about filler coming up. So
4: Skims also makes a bra that has
2: a built-in nipple.
4: Built-in nipple that stays. Yeah.
5: Huh.
4: Yeah. So
6: they're nipple. They're effectively nipple falsies.
4: Yeah.
2: Yes.
4: Yeah.
1: And you're aware of the term THO, right?
4: He knows.
6: Hang on a second. Is it
5: technical?
1: It very much is. Yeah.
4: You've already said the word once today.
6: So, is it like
1: the
6: does
1: H
6: each letter stand for?
5: Yeah.
4: Yes.
5: Yeah, yeah.
1: The H stands for hard.
5: The L stands for on.
6: Oh, I got you now.
2: Yeah. Yeah. There you go.
6: THO. Yes. Yeah.
1: Okay.
6: Okay. Good.
1: You like that? You like that? You like the
6: good.
1: Big nipple, like a pencil eraser? You like that?
6: You couldn't do this if you were breastfeeding, could you?
4: Probably not.
11: Or drink?
6: Wouldn't that be bad for the baby? and getting all that.
4: The filler?
2: Yeah, I wouldn't think people would do that.
6: I'm just checking.
2: British scientists now plan to grow miniature human organs to help improve medical testing.
1: I have a miniature human organ.
2: Back to that, the theme. According to The Guardian, researchers will use the clumps of tissue known as organoids. That is a weird word.
10: Organoids.
11: Yes, we need more organoids. Yes.
10: Avoid the noid.
2: To help them identify which treatments are best for different people and their different conditions. Scientists said the process will improve how drugs are tested and reduce the number of animals used in drug development.
5: Well, that's good.
2: Historically, more than 90% of drugs that clear animal testing go on to fail in human trials, raising questions about the value of the tests.
6: So,
1: well, they can't test them on.
6: Yeah, but how are they
2: 90%?
6: But how, I understand that. How are they making miniature human organs?
2: Well, that's a great question, and it's not in the story. I don't know.
1: They can't test them on live people, right?
2: No,
5: right.
2: See what's if 90% of them fail on animals.
6: See what's in the see what's in the petri dish, Josh? Shetland liver.
5: Why'd you drag me into it?
1: What?
5: You think I want any part of
2: that? Doesn't even make sense.
1: Shetland liver.
5: You think
1: what
5: I want to be
1: talking
5: associated
1: about?
5: With that quote unquote comedy?
2: I don't even understand.
6: The Shetland sheepdog is a little teeny miniature lassie.
1: And a Shetland pony.
2: They're,
6: I mean, I don't
2: growing
6: understand.
2: Growing human organs. Not,
6: I know. How?
5: I don't know. I don't know. You didn't provide
2: you didn't
5: us that
2: provide
5: information.
2: The information.
6: Right? Do I look like a scientist?
1: You know what I mean? Who has to rewrite everything all because I know is we're if, not capable.
6: All I know is if this is going to replace. Animal testing, the rats and the mice are having a great happy hour. Hey, did you hear? They're going to inject the fake organ with it.
2: Yeah, that'd be great. And researchers also have created a durable, biodegradable vegan leather made from mushrooms. I doubt they're going to make organs out of it, but they could maybe make your new handbag.
5: Huh.
2: Hmm.
5: But it's biodegradable. Hmm.
2: The material comes from mycelium, the underground network of fibers between mushroom caps.
5: Oh, yeah.
1: Mycelium, your psyllium.
2: In lab tests, it proved about as strong as traditional leather and was sewn into a prototype purse. It still needs to become more tear resistant.
4: Whoops.
2: But researchers said it could eventually offer a compostable alternative to animal leather.
6: Your purse is a Prada Bello.
5: Yes, yes.
1: What about...
5: And you don't want to take it to the beach, it'll saute.
1: What about a shiitake purse?
2: Yeah.
1: What about that?
5: You can keep all your shiitake in it.
1: Yeah. I can't find any shiitake in here.
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4: Those away.
6: Okay, the Python Challenge, obviously these invasive species. I don't know, a few years ago, somebody dropped a couple of snakes in the Everglades that weren't supposed to be there, and now they're taking over.
4: Mm-hmm.
6: So they do the Python Challenge, trying to remove some. I don't know, it's pretty much a drop in the bucket, though, right?
0: Well, yeah, but it's still, it is. But hey, any python out of their counts, and the winner got 96 or 98, somewhere around there, and he's now 10 grand richer. And the biggest python they pulled out of there was 16 feet long.
6: So in the course of talking about this a couple weeks ago, we talked with the guy. Did you just try it?
1: I might puke, though. I already feel kind of weird today. I truly, yeah. I might puke. Okay.
4: Get the trash can.
1: I moved it. I keep getting over it and smelling it. And it's
4: I gave you a really unfair piece, too. Did you? It's like a piece of the filet part of it.
6: Once again, Ms. Hooker.
4: I can give you a little bite.
6: For those just joining us, you were able to get the snake from where?
4: Exotic Meat Market online. And so I slow cooked it overnight. This is the python chunks.
0: Look at Godwin's face.
4: And I put it in a thermos to keep it warm while we were here.
0: Jess, I can't imagine your house smelling like this.
4: Yes, it did. It smelled like this, and it was gross, and everybody was mad.
0: It smells like, would you think it would be fair to say it smelled like spoiled chicken cooking?
4: It kind of does. It smells gamey and not in a good way.
0: Yeah.
4: Yeah. So
0: none of us are happy about this. No. I'm looking at everybody's face.
6: No. Wait a minute. Oscar, you're a snake guy.
2: I'm excited. Yeah. I can't believe you ruined a Yeti thermos with a snake.
0: No, it's trash.
4: It is not.
6: How are you going to get that out of
1: you're
6: there?
1: You're not.
4: It'll be fine.
6: Doesn't metal leach snake skin
4: I'll
6: oil?
4: I'll run vinegar
0: now,
4: through
0: the
4: it.
0: Piece Jess gave me looked, oh yes. Gosh, looks like snake. It's tubular. It almost looks like a very pale breakfast sausage.
6: Yeah,
4: it does.
0: Now there's no bone in it, I guess.
4: Not that I could tell. Like I said, when I received the fillet, it was about 2 feet long,
0: yes.
4: And about half to a quarter inch thick. Pat, are you gonna eat it?
3: No, I live by a code.
4: Oh yeah.
3: Would you like to hear the code?
6: Yes. What's the code? Oh, the code involves.
3: I have a code.
6: Okay, what is it?
3: Never mumble. With the mamba snake. Never shake, rattle, and roll with the rattler. Never take a garden snake to a garden party. Never shake hands with a snake handler. Never bow to a boa. And never eat pie with python meat. Cha-cha-cha.
0: All right. That's quite a code.
3: I love it.
1: Can we eat this before it gets colder?
4: Because yeah,
1: I feel like I'm not going to like it. I don't want it to be
0: you
1: cold.
0: You go first.
6: So let's do it one at a time. First. Willie, you go first.
3: Whoa.
4: Uh-oh.
0: He doesn't mind it.
6: And,
4: not bad.
6: And?
1: It just tastes like bad pulled chicken.
4: Yeah, like all right. Bad meat.
0: It tastes like Oscar just ate Oscar. His.
3: Jeff?
2: It's, the texture's not as bad as I thought it would be, but I should have swallowed it.
0: All right, I'll take mine.
6: What is and you said so you do gave, you like it or no? It's are you thumbs up.
0: You gave me the biggest piece, Jeff?
4: I did give you a big piece.
6: And you ate the whole thing?
4: Yeah.
6: Oh, you Josh, it looks like a breakfast sausage. Josh is chewing.
0: It's good.
4: You like it?
0: Mm-hmm.
5: Not great, but it's chickeny.
4: It's chickeny. I haven't. So I did enjoy it yesterday because I couldn't bite through it because it was it was so tough.
6: So this
0: it's
6: is
0: still quite chewy. At least the piece.
6: So you've poached it effectively.
4: Yes, for 12 hours.
6: And what are your thoughts on it?
4: I mean, it's just unflavored meat.
0: Yeah, it's but the natural flavor of it is not bad.
4: It excuse tuna to me.
2: Yes, the texture. Kind of gave that tuna flake off.
4: Oh, yeah.
2: Feel.
4: Bad news. You're going to be picking this out of your teeth for the rest of the day.
0: Yeah.
1: I know. I just had like a little rinse with Diet Pepsi.
4: Tom, are you going to do it?
6: No.
0: If you were not.
1: You have to do it.
0: Come
1: what
0: on.
1: Are you talking about?
2: You got this.
4: You
2: got
4: to tell the girls you did it.
1: Ugh.
4: Yeah. Just, it's not as bad as it smells.
0: Once you get it in your mouth,
1: it's just
2: shove it in there.
4: Yeah.
2: It's
4: like a lot of things. You'll be fine.
3: Oh, he's doing it.
2: See?
5: You spiced it.
0: He's been the problem, and
1: Howard.
0: Tom won't believe me on this, but I don't think he will. At least, if you had taken the whole thing and eaten it like a true chunk of meat,
4: yes,
0: it wouldn't have been as unpleasant because you really just got sort of the gelatinous outside.
1: Yeah. I got like the sinewy bits.
0: Right.
1: I got
0: right.
1: like the tendons because I bit it off. I should have just put the whole thing.
6: Uh-oh.
1: In
6: what? Tell you what, you nailed it. It's it tastes the texture is exactly like canned tuna fish.
4: It is, yeah.
6: Canned tuna fish. If you know the stuff that's not too oily, when you get the tuna fish in water
4: and water in it, it kind of fillets apart.
6: Yeah, flakes up. That's exactly how this.
0: and look, it's somehow dry. Like tuna can be swimming in something, and then you take a bite, and it's somehow dry.
4: Yes, it is. That's very true.
1: Also, for some reason, I know that we all quit smoking cigarettes. Does anybody secretly have a cigarette? Because I want one so bad right now.
4: Yeah.
1: That made me want, for some reason, eating that. I feel like eating a cigarette would kill the bacteria in my mouth right now. Does this make sense for anybody, or is this just
4: me? No, I keep my pack of cigarettes.
0: It's not eating a craving cigarette? So much as a, it's you, like, you want to disinfect.
1: I want to get everything out of there, and I feel like the smoke will help for some reason.
0: You've got a little dad in you.
1: You think so?
0: Yeah.
1: Yeah, I'm a little crazy.
7: I'm going to have to walk back to my office where I have...
1: You have secret cigarettes?
7: No, he
4: has a pick.
7: I have toothbrushes, I have a water pick.
0: Here.
7: The aftertaste of this...
4: It is.
7: It's much like ass.
0: I'm not. I didn't get any bad aftertaste.
7: Oh,
0: did you guys?
7: I got aftertaste.
0: No, fine.
4: Yeah.
7: I got a huge. I barely ate any. I've got a huge aftertaste.
2: Did you have to descale it?
4: No, I didn't. But
0: hey, scale this snake.
4: You know. You guys know, and maybe some of you don't, but when you make pork shoulder or ribs, you have to take off the silver skin.
0: Oh yeah.
7: All right.
4: Yeah. This had silver skin on it.
1: Oh.
4: So I tried to, but it didn't rip apart the way it rips away from pork. It was very different. So
7: now, the guy that we talked to in the Everglades, does he have a recipe book for all this stuff?
4: I don't know.
7: He was serving, he made the news wire because he was serving pizza with.
4: Well, it was, I did it the way you would do any tough piece of meat, and you flash fry it. You get it kind of browned on all sides. You get those brown bits at the bottom of the pan, and then you put it in the crock pot and you let it sit, and that's
7: how we did your husband eat any of it?
4: No. He,
7: because I know he's going to be throwing out the first pitch in a baseball game tomorrow, right?
4: Yeah, tomorrow night.
7: Tell him that Roger Clemens recommends. He doesn't want to embarrass himself getting out there in front of all those people and heaving into the dirt.
0: If he eats some snake, he can throw a mean sidewinder.
7: Hold on. Kent DeColvin, right there. Thank you very much. A little obscure baseball information. Well, thank you, Jess.
4: You're welcome.
2: I think if it were on like a taco. With a few, like some crispy and a little bit of sauce, it wouldn't be bad.
7: If you had a lot of sauce or something.
0: Yes.
4: Any kind of flavor.
7: Texture-wise, it's just like we mentioned, the flaky tuna.
4: Yeah.
7: Like,
1: slow cook it and then cut it up and then sort of flash fry it. Just fry it in a pan for a little bit.
4: For a crispy edge on some of the pieces.
1: With a bunch of sauce. Yeah. Maybe. Yeah.
4: Okay.
7: But you'd have to boil it first for 12 hours right?
4: Yeah, you do.
7: Because you said it was really chewy.
4: So tough.
0: Could you pound it?
4: You could tenderize
0: like a tender
4: it, flight? Probably.
7: I believe the phrase pounding snake, HR is going to call.
0: Oh, God,
7: If you said to Ms. Hooker, hey, I'm going to go back in the back, we'll pound some snake.
4: I didn't have
0: a lot
4: HR
0: calls, it better be that huge boob woman. Oh, she's gorgeous, yeah. I think she's Jewish.
4: I didn't have
1: Does she still have type 2 diabetes or no?
0: Yeah.
1: Oh, I always forget about that.
4: Yeah, I didn't have a lot of room to play with a snake, experiment, I should say. It's $100 a pound.
0: Whoa!
4: Yes.
1: Did you put on
0: snake
1: charmer?
0: It's like they don't want to see the snake. What, Willie? I'm sorry.
1: Put on snake charmer music.
7: I remember reading a while back that lobster, 100 years ago or whatever, was considered to be a food that for poor people.
4: Yeah.
2: Oh, yeah.
0: I still wish it were. I wish it were, man.
7: But
2: Jimmy eats it like it's still for poor people.
7: Pat's son is his favorite.
8: He loves it. I love it too.
7: Yeah. I guess you'd be interested to go back in history. Who was the first person to try any given thing?
4: Right.
7: You know, who's
8: somebody
7: the first,
8: hungry?
7: Who's walking on? You're walking down the beach. You haven't eaten for 3 weeks. Oh, there's what looks like a crustacean, massive spider thing. I wonder how much meat's in there.
0: Yeah.
7: Of course, then early on, somebody figured out, hey, you might want to clean that mud vein. You lose the aftertaste of crustacean ass.
0: To me, eggs was one of the bravest things to try.
4: Yes.
0: Hey, did you see the thing that chicken just cramped out?
2: Yeah, you crack one and it's a delicious egg. You crack another one and you're like, oh my gosh.
0: This is a nightmare.
2: Oh, I shouldn't have waited 3 weeks.
7: How about the first guy walking down, and it was a guy walking down the trail, and there's a pile of some kind of dung with a mushroom growing out of it.
0: Yeah.
7: How about that's going to be a party?
8: Yeah.
0: Guys, just eat that white thing growing out of it. The rest, I guess, is garnish. Because it was not good.
7: It's, I thought it was an aging block.
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7: We're hanging out with a comedian, Jimmy Schubert. And Jimmy's hanging out with us here in the studio. And from somewhere in the world, it'll be Allie Breen.
4: New York City today.
7: She's at home. Hey, Allie.
31: I'm home. Yes.
32: Hey, Allie. How are you?
31: Hey, Jimmy. It's been forever. It's so nice to see you.
32: You as well. How are you?
31: Good, thanks. You look the same. It's honestly been years.
7: Yeah. And Allie, last week you were calling from Portugal.
31: Yes.
7: So I should explain this. So she usually calls from Florida, Portugal, France, England,
4: London,
7: California, yeah. Vegas, Reno. Mm-hmm.
32: It's quite a life.
7: Yeah.
33: And nobody's happier for her than Christy.
4: I am. Jealous? Yes.
7: So you're home, and we should explain to Jimmy how this show works. As you know, Jimmy, people have love troubles, and they need advice. Yeah. So what better forum to turn to than us?
33: Than veterans collectively of 9,232 relationships.
32: Yes. A cabinet of idiots.
31: We help.
7: So I'll show you how this works. Allie will receive letters because people, they know how to spell her name. It's A-L-L-I-B-R-E-E-N. They go to their social media platforms and they find her and they send us letters like this one.
31: Dear Allie, I had an amazing first date with a guy where he told me I was gorgeous, smart, charming, funny. Then the second date, we went bowling and I was doing better than him and he started negging me. Then he continued to do that pretty much all night. He still drove me home and kissed me goodbye, but we made out on the first date and just got a kiss on the cheek on the second one. The problem is, I haven't heard from him since, and the first date was so good, I'm inclined to reach out. Do you think this was him being insecure, or does he just have a mean personality? And if he wanted to see me again, he would text me. Or did I emasculate him so much that he's not going to, but if I reach out, he will?
4: He won't. Go ahead.
0: No, please, Christine.
4: I don't think he's into you at all. I think that that's... If he wanted to be with you, he would have called you back.
0: Yeah, along those lines, yeah. It doesn't matter.
4: Right.
0: I mean, I get why you're asking those things, but I wouldn't... don't take the blame for any of that.
4: No.
0: This is on him.
31: Yeah.
0: Yeah.
1: But it sounds like he got butthurt that you were better at bowling.
7: Yeah, but...
31: That's so crazy.
7: Josh is right. That doesn't really matter. Whatever it is... Don't reach out to him.
4: He's not worth it.
7: Yeah, he doesn't want to be involved with you.
0: And I think it's hot when chicks are good at bowling.
4: You don't mind getting beat by a girl?
0: Heck no, dude.
4: Okay.
0: One of the hottest nights I ever had. I was playing pool with this girl and she kicked my ass all over that. This is rad.
4: Ran the table, huh?
33: And every night you fall asleep, think to yourself, oh, I dodged a bullet with that one.
7: Well, that was an easy one to solve.
4: Yeah. Yeah.
7: Let's move on, Ellie. What do you got?
31: Dear Ellie, my husband just started using Viagra because we're getting older and he wants to spice up our sex life. I honestly got used to having sex like once a month and I don't really want to have sex anymore. The thing is, I would be okay with him getting a rub and tug massage once in a while, but not doing anything more than that.
7: Oh. Wait. Read that sentence again. I think I missed something. What'd you say?
4: No, you didn't.
31: I would be okay with him getting a rub and tug massage once in a while.
7: Yeah. That from somebody else.
4: Right. Yeah.
31: From somebody else, yeah. Yes. Like professional, it sounds like.
0: Okay.
31: But I wouldn't be okay with him doing any more than that. So do you think if I tell him this, it'll take care of that itch, or should I just let him figure this out on his own?
0: Wow, you asked me why I'm not married. I don't want to have sex, but go get a rubber tug, will you? Wait a second. I love these people on social media, their relationship. I'm a relationship coach. Hey, Kathy, you've been divorced 4 times. What are you telling people? What are you saying? What are you saying?
31: Always.
0: Yeah, but, you know, but it's so funny. Yeah, that whole thing, that's problems.
7: Yeah,
0: I don't really want to have sex. Poor guy's popping Viagra like Vince Flintstone's chewables.
7: You can't
0: let him figure it out on his own.
4: No.
0: He could be a loyal husband who wants to be with you.
31: Right.
0: He's not going to all of a sudden just go, well, I guess I'll just go get a handy.
7: Well, here, I'll speak for Alsman. What you should do is find out what color the pills are and get fake ones and put them in there. And then he gets so limp that it's over.
1: That is a brilliant idea.
7: I assume you were going to say that, so I just thought I'd say it before you.
1: I was just saying, like, it's a trap. So if you give him the permission to go get one, you're going to end up getting mad at him. I guarantee it.
0: Yeah. Also, there's a peptide for that. It's called PT-141. I call it PT-140 fun. And if you're having problems, you can do Kispeptin. It's another peptide. Get your whole hormonal balance situated. And the great thing is they work for men as well as women. They use the PT-141, so maybe she should try some of that.
7: Yeah.
0: And do her job as a wife. How about that? That's part of it. Not just ordering Amazon packages. Take care of the little guy once in a while, huh? I need to fire off my flesh muscle once in a while. Is that a problem?
7: Would she know where to get a rub and tug? This is all...
33: Well, she said it's okay.
31: That's an assumption that people know. I don't know how people would know.
33: If he goes to a professional, it's okay.
0: But that's
33: like a doctor.
0: He could end up getting arrested.
4: Yeah.
0: And going to prison where he will probably have more sex. She would be fine with that as well.
7: Right. There's an odd... Can you get Viagra in prison?
0: I don't think so.
7: Because we always get the stories about things being smuggled into prisons.
0: Right.
31: I mean, for conjugal visits, sure. Couldn't a wife?
7: Oh, well, you're going the reasonable conjugal visits. I was going the sodomy route.
0: There's also Cialis.
1: Yeah.
0: Pop a couple Cialis and then go Cialis. You know what I mean?
7: Okay.
0: But Tadalafil is what it's called.
7: In prison. I don't know. We'll have to.
4: I'm looking that up.
1: Into prison. I'm pretty sure.
7: Well, but I mean, I'm wondering if there's a market for that.
0: Oh, there's a market. There's a market for everything. Did you see that story about the bodybuilder who smuggled some testosterone? up in the leather Cheerio. They caught him with 150 bottles of that. He's bringing in from another country. It's, I saw that news
2: in
0: story.
2: In the leather Cheerio.
4: Yeah.
7: No, why would you smuggle in testosterone? Isn't it legal?
0: It wasn't testosterone. It was...
2: like creatine?
0: No, it was steroids.
7: Okay.
0: So I guess, but they caught him. They had an x-ray of his stomach. A stomach full of... I guess he was trying to bring it in to sell it. Or whatever, you know, these bodybuilders. He was like a real meathead.
7: How do you get it out?
0: That's a good question. Brand muffin.
7: So I know you read about these folks that are they fill a condom with cocaine and it bursts in their keister and they die.
0: Yeah.
7: What would happen if would we have like the strongest anal? Yeah. Muscle in the kingdom when the steroids.
0: I can cut a carrot
7: when the steroids broke in his butt. Yeah.
4: Only 4 states allow conjugal visits. Did you know that?
2: Oh, really?
4: Yeah, and no federal prison allows them. Apparently.
7: Yeah, but
31: I didn't know that.
4: I didn't.
31: Either. I assumed it was everywhere. I thought that was like a human right.
4: No,
31: right.
4: California, Connecticut, New York, and Washington are the only ones that have conjugal visits.
0: Some of them have a drive-through window. Say hi to Bob. Hey, Bob, how are you? Good. Everything's great.

0: this is just weird behavior. And by the way, before anyone says anything, I am in good shape. I still just think lights on sex is weird, right?
1: No.
2: Yes, honey, it is weird. Yeah. Well,
3: but in this case, since they weren't doing it that way, now suddenly he is.
4: And he's paying attention to himself.
1: That's weird. Yeah, he's so turned on by himself right now.
4: This is the one guy you tell him to go F himself. He says, thank you. Guy went down in the kitchen, he roofied himself. What are you doing?
2: All he's got to do is start tanning, and you're out, lady.
4: Okay. Boy, what do you? How can she? And she doesn't want to have sex with the lights on at all.
1: Just don't look at the mirror, I guess.
2: It's weird.
0: Yeah, keeping your eyes closed, right? And the lights are off in your head.
1: If he's still giving you what you need and servicing you, then who cares, right?
3: Put on those googly eye things that where you can't see out of. You just. You know, when you close your eyes, but it looks like your eyes are open. Yeah.
4: All right. Light a couple candles.
1: Yeah. Mood lighting.
3: Oh, romantic?
4: Yeah. A little, light some candles. I mean.
5: Oh, yeah. Then you get some light, but without it being too oppressive.
0: But I think he wants a full mirror view.
3: He wants to see himself.
0: Yeah, well, I don't think the candles are going to do it. I think he's into romancing himself by watching his acts in the mirror.
4: Weird. That is weird because, you know, you work out like that because physically you look like that. But really working out is for your mental well-being more than
5: your... Yeah, there's a ton
4: I mean, the byproduct is you look great naked, but you do it for your mental well-being more than... But this guy's, probably like a little borderline narcissist.
5: Yeah.
1: Oh, totally.
0: Yeah. Huh? Totally.
5: I mean, that happens in American Psycho. He's flexing and he's looking in the mirror, is he?
4: You know, you do a reverse cowgirl and this guy's doing sit-ups.
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10: Dinosaur. We eat food that's, that humans eat millions and millions of years ago. So I get up, I have a Flintstones chewable and a bowl of Fruity Pebbles.
11: Very healthy. That sounds delicious. Now, we're going to talk with Jimmy in a matter of moments. We have a couple of things to get out of the way in the world of news with Christy Lee. What's happening over there?
12: Well, do you want to talk about what constitutes cheating?
13: Yes.
12: A new survey from Talker Research asked 2,000 Americans about what they thought was cheating in a relationship.
13: I'd be happy to share my theory.
12: The research revealed that getting physical with someone other than your partner is just the tip of the iceberg when it comes to ways to cheat.
13: Nope. That's not right.
12: What's right?
13: Any orgasm, not with your partner, is cheating.
14: Okay, so that's the Chick McGee definition of cheating.
13: Anything. That's right.
12: Okay.
14: Wet dreams?
13: Yep.
14: Oh, cheating. Yeah.
13: Cheating. You cheating bastard, you.
14: Wow.
12: Top acts that count as cheating according to the survey.
13: Oh, this will be hot. Yeah.
12: Keeping an ongoing flirtatious text conversation with someone.
15: Okay.
11: All right. Okay.
10: Yeah, I'll go with that.
14: Yeah.
15: I'm a cheater.
12: Talking with one person late into the night while hiding it from your partner.
15: Boy, I mean, that does.
12: So that is bad.
15: Boy. Yeah.
10: Even if it's your peptide dealer?
15: Yeah, you got to get that BPC 157.
10: I got to get the TP 500. I'll tell you, come on, Spanish Eddie, make the hurt go.
14: Spanish Eddie.
10: I need some Mutsi. I need some SS31. I need some Renitrude.
11: Come on. Do you have to entertain your dealers?
12: This one is a big one, I think. Maintaining a dating app profile just to look.
14: Ooh.
12: Or yeah. For validation.
10: Okay. Pull the other leg. It plays Jingle Bells. Just to look. Just to see what's happening.
15: Now, wait a second. What if you're researching material?
12: Well, that.
15: If I want to make jokes about Tinder, I got to know what Tinder's all
12: you
15: about.
12: You can get away with that, that's but not everyone's good. A comedian.
15: I cannot get away with that.
11: Wouldn't. I've never been on the app, so I don't know. Wouldn't that be really odd? They have your picture, right?
12: Yeah.
11: So wouldn't that be pretty? Wouldn't someone eventually go, hey, by the way, I was on Bumble, whatever, and I saw Christie's picture. What's going on?
12: That has happened to quite a few of my friends.
15: That's the hot risk. Uh-huh. I mean, the risk.
12: Uh-huh. Hey, your boyfriend just, swiped right on me or whatever.
15: Yeah. Oh, jeez.
12: Yeah.
15: Can you imagine?
10: Oh. He just swiped right. He got chlamydia on his thumb. So I don't know. He's probably going to come up with a story about it. I'm just giving you a heads up.
11: Now, Jimmy, are you a single man?
10: I am.
11: You've been single pretty much the whole time, right?
10: Yeah.
11: Were you ever married?
10: No, I was in a couple long-term relationships, and and at this point now, it's what's the point? You know, I mean, it just, you get a sky cap to help you with all the emotional baggage a lot of people bring. Let's get these games started. I'd rather just, I'm living the life of a monk now. I'm good. I've seen enough. I've done enough. I just can't wrap my mind around it anymore. I'm just working on some, working on Jimmy Schubert.
15: Well, I think some congratulations is in order. Yeah. You've made it.
10: Yeah, well, I don't, it's a bad deal, really. Get married. Lose half your stuff. Have your heart ripped out of your butt and fed to you like a cheeseburger. Yeah, try it. It's fun. Everybody's doing it. Go ahead. Here, lose half your stuff.
11: Maybe you're not married material.
10: Yeah, maybe I'm not.
11: I'm just saying.
10: No, you know why.
11: I think we can take a vote in the room. What do you think? You stay single, don't ruin anybody else's life.
10: Oh, okay.
11: Put it that way.
10: Yeah, that's exactly right.
11: What else? These are, once again, this is considered cheating by some people in the survey.
12: Keeping someone in your phone under a fake name.
11: Oh, yeah. Again, if it's not your peptide dealer.
10: Yeah. If it's Pizza Hut, it's still cheap.
12: I have somebody in my phone under a fake name, but it's a famous person. I didn't want somebody to get their phone, phone and find it.
15: Oh, yeah. Mon Jellencamp?
12: Yeah.
13: Monty, what's going on?
11: I have a question. I'd like to bring this discussion to a halt.
12: Okay.
11: What's your policy on deceased people in your phone?
12: I still have them.
13: Yeah.
15: I deleted three last week.
12: Yeah, I should delete, but I can't.
13: No.
11: Now, I have a question. I'm going somewhere with this.
15: Okay.
11: Is it okay to pre-delete if they're not dead, but you want them to be?
10: You know what I do?
12: Well, you can block them first.
13: You can do anything you want. Yeah. They're your phone numbers.
11: Are you with me on this, Chick?
13: Yes.
11: Now, how many people would you like to delete right now that are unfortunately still alive?
10: Well, you know what I do?
13: I've deleted them.
10: I do hangman. They call me. They annoy me. I take one letter off their name. Do it again. One more letter. I'm going to hangman them. That's it. Who's calling? I have no idea. He's gone. Block. That's it.
15: And it's generous. You gave them chances.
10: I gave you five chances, Bruce. I gave you five chances, Bruce. Bruce. Now you're out.
14: Bruce.
11: Jimmy's got a new project out there. It is a collection of comedy. We used to call them albums. It's called Clown Shoes. And if you go to jimmyschubert.com, you can see a nice photograph of the cover. And the essence of it, as he pointed out, is living life these days is like walking through a minefield wearing clown shoes. You can click right there and grab that record right now. And you can also find out where Jimmy's going to be live and in person. You're in Boca this weekend. Was that right? Am I getting that?
10: Yeah. You know, it's funny. Last time I was there, I was, You know, I was getting a bag of assorted bagels for my friend, you know.
13: Oh.
10: You know, gave me a couple egg, couple plain, couple poppy, couple sesame, couple cinnamon raisin. I say to the guy, I said, let me get him a couple of those everything bagels. And the guy just took them and he threw them in the bag with the other bagels. And I said, what are you doing? I don't even work at a bagel store. You don't do that. You have to isolate. I might as well just bought a bag of everything bagels. The everything bagel likes to force itself on the other bagels. It's like the Harvey Weinstein of bagels. It's an obnoxious bagel. If the everything bagel was a kid, we could send home from school with a note every day. He says, everything doesn't play well with the other bagels. It's like the Jehovah's Witness of bagels. It's obnoxious. You accept onion and garlic as your Lord and Savior? No, get out of here. You know, I just want to meet the guy who invented the everything bagel. What were you? I want a bagel that tastes like everything. Okay, settle down. Some of us have a more refined palate. I like a cinnamon raisin toasted golden brown with the Irish carrot. You go in for that nice cinnamon raisin bite, and all the onion and garlic for the everything bagel. It's hanging out of the bun. That's horrible. I know some people like the everything bagel.
11: Yeah, I live in a household with my girls like the everything bagel, and it ruins my bagel.
10: Well, you know what the thing is, I guess the everything bagel is just a plain bagel that identifies as everything. It's part of the LGBAGELTQ community. That was a joke for people who could spell.
11: I love that. Jimmy Schubert is our guest. We were in the middle of a news story about what defines cheating based on a survey of a few thousand people, and what have we got? What are
12: deleting messages so your partner won't see them.
11: Deleting messages.
12: Off your phone,
11: text
12: I guess,
11: messages,
12: yeah.
11: Okay.
12: Keeping in touch with an ex without telling your partner.
11: Right.
12: Secretly meeting someone one-on-one.
11: Well, yeah, I think that. Yeah. Here's, yeah.
13: Having intercourse with someone not your partner.
10: And that's what I was just going to say.
13: That might be cheating.
10: Getting caught in touch with somebody else. You know, it's like, what are you doing? I'm not cheating. Don't believe me. I'm like, it's crazy.
12: Having a secret friendship your partner doesn't know about.
15: Well,
12: I mean,
15: but why would somebody do that?
12: I don't know.
15: Do you guys, let's say your wife or your husband just hates your best friend, and then you secretly have lunch with them so you don't have to hear them complain about it.
12: Yeah.
15: That's not cheating, though. That's
13: Tom, what's that like? Do you have any best friends of yours that don't really fit into the couple dynamic?
12: Pat.
14: Yeah, me probably.
13: Oh, you think?
15: Well, Tom, have you ever had lunch with Pat but told your wife that you had lunch with Jeff Hoskin? Yeah.
13: Anybody but Pat.
15: No. Right.
11: No, I would say something like, hey, I had lunch with maybe Jason and Pat and Jeff.
13: And when you tell her that, does she go, Pat,
14: you mean trouble, Mr. Trouble?
11: No? You didn't let him get near one of the lamps and knock it over.
13: That's right.
11: I don't know.
10: A lot of people getting caught with because the Apple thing. So the kids got the iPad out, and the text message goes to the dad's phone is also showing up on the iPad.
14: Oh, that's happened. Yeah.
10: And little Timmy's playing a little game. Mommy, what's this? Oh my God! You know.
12: Sending heart emojis, inside jokes to someone in a romantic way.
11: Well, this is, yeah, the heart emoji, people do that all the time.
12: But you don't mean it like...
11: Yeah.
13: No, I don't see you, Tom, sending
11: I do the thumbs up.
13: Oh, so she might say, I love you, and you give her a thumbs up?
11: No, I meant
15: that would be amazing.
13: That would be unbelievable.
10: Yeah, all right.
11: I meant if say, Mr. Godwin were to text me something about a concert event we might be able to attend, I would go, hey, that sounds good, thumbs up. I'm not going to give him a heart.
15: But some people do give hearts.
11: Yeah.
12: Girls
13: like
12: do it a lot to other girls. I send heart emojis all the time to my friends. My girlfriends.
11: I recently sent out a photograph of my new puppy. And I got a lot of heart emojis from various people.
12: Because I love the dog.
11: Yeah.
15: Well, I sent you the eggplant and the water drops.
11: Yeah.
15: That was a hot dog.
11: That was weird.
13: And the jar of peanut butter. Yeah.
12: And then having a close friend's Instagram list that doesn't include their current partner. I don't even know what that means.
15: Neither do I.
13: Hmm.
15: Is that a feature on Instagram you can
12: apparently
15: have a list?
12: Yeah, apparently it is.
15: All right.
10: I'm thinking about running a reverse OnlyFans account.
15: Oh, really?
10: Yeah, sending people a pic of a certain anatomy apart and then charging them $19.95 to get me to stop. You want me to stop? It's $19.95 a month. Please, stop. Here's your $19.95 a month. Doing pretty well.
11: To me, the most exciting part of this article about what constitutes cheating, they asked people to very specifically write down what they thought might be cheating. Some of these are pretty funny.
15: Oh.
12: This says micro cheating, where the people would walk away from a relationship.
15: Okay.
12: Okay. Okay, Tom, I'm surprised you want me to do this because let's see.
13: Oh, gosh.
12: Chewing cereal too loudly.
14: Oh, boy.
15: Uh-oh. Wait, wait. So this isn't cheating. This I would leave a relationship.
12: People would end things with a partner.
13: These are a deal breaker.
12: Deal breaker.
10: All right. I got news for you. That's number one on my list.
14: That's a big one.
12: You cannot eat with Tom.
13: Yeah, no, you'd have to break up with Tom. Yeah,
15: so you don't buy women a lot of taffy.
10: No.
14: A lot of milk.
10: Ice and saltwater taffies.
13: Wasn't that a... at some point in our country, wasn't that like a gift? The guy would get a girl some saltwater taffy.
15: Right.
13: Isn't that a thing?
15: I think like back in the day, like if you were in Coney Island.
11: But don't you love that at the fair? And they have that...
13: Yes.
11: That weird machine that
13: pulls it and
11: it winds it.
10: Yeah, you can watch it being made.
12: Yeah.
15: There used to be men. Men used to have to do that. Can you imagine?
13: I get the feeling if you give her a saltwater taffy, you'd also call her doll. Here's saltwater taffy, doll.
11: Yeah.
15: I could go without taffy for the rest of my life. I don't need it.
12: I don't need it either. Sticks to your teeth, no.
10: Yeah, but pull out your fillings.
15: No thanks. You like it, Tom?
11: I know.
15: Yeah, it's not no.
11: There used to be Bonomo's Turkish taffy. Remember that? And it was this hard, you'd have to slam it down.
12: The banana flavor.
13: You'd hit it on the counter and it'd break up in little pieces. Yeah, I remember that.
11: Wow. And by the way, I'll weigh in the same thing, peanut brittle. No, I never need to eat it again.
12: Well, I like peanut brittle.
14: I love that.
12: Me too.
13: I like it more better than taffy.
12: Especially homemade peanut brittle,
11: How about, do you think a woman named Taffy, can you take a woman named Taffy seriously?
13: Absolutely. Maybe not a Supreme Court justice.
11: To weigh in on the latest in our nuclear arsenal.
15: We have
11: Taffy Bronson here. Now, Taffy, do we have enough of these weapons to...
15: Have they updated the snake in a can gag from peanut brittle to something like Pringles
12: I think they do have a Pringles one.
15: That way... Because you're not going to fool anyone by handing them a can of peanut brittle.
13: Yeah. That is far too good a joke to just go by the way.
10: Yeah, like they update the joke.
15: Yeah.
10: Like the whoopee cushion. It's you make it up there, fill it with gravy. and then you got an updated version of the whoopee cushion, right?
11: Well, we had the updated version with the Pringles can.
12: Well, remember that?
15: Well, that was a real news story where a guy was
11: defecating into a Pringles can, and then we were told that apparently the gag was you would only fill it halfway chips in it.
15: No, that's assault.
11: Yeah. Oh, yeah. I agree. Jail time. Yes. Absolutely.
10: That's wrong.
11: Although I want to congratulate you on your aim. That is a trick.
15: See, that's where you and I disagree. I think crapping into a Pringles can, it doesn't take a lot of skill. I'll show you.
12: You just got to make sure the holes line up.
15: Sure.
11: And also, you want to quantity could be a problem. It's, as you like to say, a silhouette altering event. That may be filling. I'm sorry.
12: Once again, reasons people have ended things with a partner. Tom, listen up. We have chewing cereal too loudly.
13: Uh-oh, sorry.
15: Playing ZZ Top out of nowhere.
13: Yeah, sorry.
12: Their feet look weird.
15: That's a game or a deal breaker.
12: Yeah. Don't like the way they chewed their gum.
11: Uh-oh.
12: You're 3 for 3.
13: You got to. You had gum, chewing too loud.
15: She has complained about his feet.
12: Feet. Disagreed feet. On whether pineapple.
11: No, wait a second. No, the feet thing was not the way my feet looked.
13: Smelled?
11: No, my feet don't smell. While in bed.
13: Oh, yes. Sure.
11: Now
12: you stabbed her.
15: Are they sharp or cold?
11: Sandpaper like I believe was the.
15: I see. Turtle.
12: You need a nice pedicure.
15: You need a pumice stone.
12: Yeah, they'll take care of that. A pumice stone.
10: She called me a koala bear and then she left. I don't know what that meant.
12: It scrapes off the dead skin on your feet.
11: Okay.
13: Do you ever trim your toenails and stuff?
11: I'll
13: soften
11: them. Yeah, they're very.
15: Do you remember Drew Hastings' his joke about, he goes, I was in the shower the other day wondering why so many people think I'm gay as I was pumicing my feet.
10: I got a mani pedi once in a while.
15: I got the mani before, but the pedi I swear by.
12: Oh, I love them.
10: Because I'm not bending over to clip those things. You get it.
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0: Room's got a lot more handsome.
1: Yeah.
0: Look at that. Look at that guy over there. That's comedian Jimmy Schubert.
2: Hey, good
0: morning.
2: One
0: of our favorites. Haven't seen you for a while, Jimmy.
2: Yeah, it's been a minute. It's been a minute.
0: You know? Jimmy's got a new project up and running. It is a comedy album.
2: Yeah.
0: It's called Clown Shoes. Now, before we get to that, I want to do a quick around the horn here. Growing up, there was an era in which we all had a favorite vinyl comedy record. Did you have one? Did you have an album you played over? It might have been a cassette back in the day that you played over and over and over.
3: Steve Martin, Wild and Crazy Guy.
0: Yeah, a classic. Christy?
4: I did not.
0: Really?
4: No.
0: Maybe it was a guy thing.
4: Like more of a guy thing.
0: But... I grew up with, I had Alan Sherman, My Son, the Folk Singer.
3: was that all music, or did he have any spoken word?
0: It was like, Hello Mudda, Hello Fada.
3: Sure.
0: And,
5: you went the wrong way. Old St. Louis was on there. That was funny.
0: A lot of really silly parodies of like Green Sleeves.
3: So all songs.
4: He would do did he do pure stand-up?
0: I don't know.
4: Oh.
0: I never saw it. I was a kid.
4: Okay.
0: But I played that record over and over and over. Then when I got a little hipper, in high school, it was Fire Sign Theater. I would play them. I knew two guys that had memorized every Fire Sign Theater album, and the two of them could recite them stem to stern.
4: Yeah, that's a guy thing for sure.
0: Pat, did you ever have a record you played over and over?
5: George Carlin, Class Clown.
0: Yeah, classic.
2: Yeah, mine was Jimmy Durante, believe it or not. My parents had the Jimmy Durante. Good night, Miss Calabash. I used to put it on. I used to imitate it. But it was an old, I wrote the book of the year. I wrote the book of the month. I wrote the book of the week.
0: That is just perfect, because that sounds kind of like you.
2: Yeah, but that was, I remember listening to that when I was little. I didn't even know, but I would just get put on a hat and I would imitate him in the mirror. And, and after that it was Carlin and,
3: Have you ever had to, what's that Durante song where he's playing the piano? He's like, have you ever had to choose or something like that? It's a classic. That's a little Jimmy Schubert doing some Jimmy Durante.
2: Yeah.
0: Now, Jake, did you have a record you played over and over?
1: It had to be Bill Cosby, one of those.
0: Oh, why is there air?
1: And my brother, Russell, who I slept with.
0: Yeah,
1: or something
0: those
1: like
0: were
1: that.
0: Great.
1: Yeah, I love it. Yeah.
0: Ace, did you have a record?
6: My stepfather had a Richard Pryor collection. And
5: oh, yeah.
6: One of them was about being crazy or something.
0: Oh, yeah. Yeah, we can't really even say the title.
4: Yeah.
0: And that discussion ends right there.
3: Okay, were you allowed to listen to them, or did you have to secretly?
6: I would hear him play it, and I would.
3: Oh, okay, yeah.
6: Around.
3: Yeah.
0: But I bring it up because Jimmy Schubert has a new comedy album.
2: Yeah, it's my fifth album, believe it or not, because I grew up listening. You grew up listening to comedy albums, but it's so funny that, I'm really proud of it. We did it in Phoenix at the House of Comedy out there. So, but yeah, I still like putting together a theme of an album and coming up with a theme for a show and putting it together. And
0: well, the title is Clown Shoes.
2: Well, it comes from a line I said, like getting through a day in the life of currently, it's like walking through a minefield in clown shoes. You know what I mean? What am I going to do? I pronounced your what? Your pronouns? You're just trying to navigate this world of crazy we live in with these people. It's just, last time I checked, it was number 7 on the iTunes chart. So I was very happy about that.
0: Oh, I like that analogy, getting through life these days. A minefield and clown shoes.
2: Yeah.
0: And there's a cover of you looking crazy wearing very large shoes.
2: Mm-hmm. Yeah, very good, large clown shoes.
0: Well, that's cool.
2: It's a minefield. Yeah.
0: We'll get to that in just a second. We'll find out what's going on with Mr. Schubert's life. But we have Chick McGee at the sports desk. Is that
1: and
0: correct?
1: And
7: stupid world record.
1: Where did I put it? A woman from the United Arab Emirates has broken the Guinness World Record for the most words written on a sticky note.
3: Wow, all right.
0: Do we have a picture of this thing?
1: Her name is Pushpajyoti Ravi Kumar.
0: But she didn't get that on a sticky note.
1: She managed...
0: That is a mouthful.
1: She managed to squeeze a total of 150 unique English words onto one note.
3: It's funny, there's so much room left. Yeah. She could really cram words on if she wanted.
0: Yeah. So this is just about tiny writing.
1: Yes, teeny tiny writing.
0: Which reminds me, I have a complaint.
4: You don't like that either?
1: It's too small?
0: No, that's fine.
1: Okay.
0: They say people who write very, very small are very bright for some reason. I don't know if that's true. Have you noticed, I pride myself on doing my own laundry. Thank you.
1: You have a system.
4: Oh, I know where you're going with
1: and
4: this.
1: You have a system.
0: Yeah, and you have to read the labels on clothing.
4: Mm-hmm.
0: And they're getting...
4: They're impossible.
0: They're getting smaller and smaller and smaller. And I've got really good vision.
2: Yeah.
0: But, I mean, you need a magnifying glass to read some of this stuff.
2: Yeah, those are receipts at restaurants now. the printing is so small.
4: And do you know what all those symbols mean?
1: Oh, yeah. Yeah.
4: Right?
1: It's like a spraying water with an X through it.
4: There's an
1: something.
4: Iron.
3: Yeah. See, I still live like a 22-year-old. That means nothing.
1: Yeah.
4: You just
3: laundry
4: throw it all
3: is
4: in.
3: Laundry. Okay. I just, yeah.
0: But some of the stuff, you know, this is a certain kind of linen. You have to cold wash it for less than 3 minutes, hang it upside down.
4: God.
0: You have to wash it inside out while reciting Greek poetry.
3: That's I get rid of that shirt.
4: Yeah.
0: No, I love wearing linen. That's my new thing.
4: Is it? When you never wear it in here.
0: When it's incredibly hot.
1: Well, you cut quite a figure in that linen too, mister. Let me tell you something.
0: It breathes, but you gotta hand wash it inside out and then iron it.
3: Oh, that sucks.
2: And it gets wrinkly
4: you do not
2: as well.
4: It
0: wrinkles
4: does.
0: Immediately.
2: Yeah, you take it out. It's a perfect. You put it on. It's wrinkled.
0: Yeah, you get in the car and drive somewhere. You look awful. Yeah.
4: You can wash that on delicate and cold water. It'll be fine.
0: But
4: you don't have to hand wash.
0: But the printing has become. I mean, it's as small as anything anywhere.
1: Do you right now in your home have Woolite?
0: Yeah, of course.
1: Of course.
3: Wow.
0: I pride myself on being
1: laundress,
0: the most heterosexual laundry expert out there.
4: Okay. Really.
0: Right now, if you were go to my house, the main closet by the front door, there are two pairs of jeans hanging upside down, inside out, drying.
2: Hmm. That's very specific.
4: Why don't you dry them in the dryer?
0: Because you're not supposed to.
1: Now, are these,
4: says
1: them.
4: Who?
1: Are these jeans, have they been altered at a tailor's?
0: Yeah, you got to have the right length.
1: You got to have the right length.
5: They come in the right length.
1: So 32 length, 33 length, 34.
2: That's right. That's why they're hanging upside down, inside out, because if you dry them, they shrink. Then you got floods.
0: Yes.
4: Yeah.
2: That's right.
4: Well, if you would have bought the... Never mind. I've met a couple that I think will take you to the task on that.
3: My goal in life is to never worry about clothes.
4: They've gotten to where they bought a special washer and dryer because the current washers now apparently don't spin out all of the soap that you put in your clothes. So that's why your towels don't get
3: no
4: real soft.
3: I have no time to be concerned with.
1: Wait a minute. Look.
0: Wait a minute.
1: But look at Tom's face.
5: I know. Just lit up.
1: He's fascinated by what Chrissy's saying.
4: It was an amazing conversation. And now I'm very conscious.
0: And I know there are a lot of problems in the world and we've perfected a lot of things. But the one thing they have not perfected is the dryer. Nothing is ever completely dry anymore.
4: Yeah, you always have to put on another 20 minutes.
0: You always got to put it back in.
3: I don't.
2: It's just a suggestion.
4: Yeah.
2: You know,
3: I hit very dry, and it comes out very dry.
1: Very dry?
3: Yes.
1: That's a good dryer.
2: The other day, I was in the supermarket. They had a dishwasher detergent, Cascade Complete. 12 times tougher than baked on messes. 12 times. I'm going to have, what's the metric for measuring that? Are there 11 failed versions? It got me thinking. You know, Vicks Formula 44D, was there 43 failed versions of that? And then ABC, Heinz 57, 56 failed versions. That's why I like A1 steak sauce. They got it right the first time.
0: Bravo.
2: And Coke Zero, they didn't even try.
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0: start playing to my camera more. Hi, how are you?
1: I don't think you're supposed to do that.
0: I think Tom, they've got like two cameras on him.
1: I know, but Tom doesn't look at them.
0: Do you ever look to the camera? You ever think to look at the camera?
1: He has no idea where they are.
0: Hi, how are you?
2: There's one over there. No, I don't worry about
3: it. I play to this one all the time, and I was told nobody ever sees it. But it hasn't stopped me, so I say keep going.
0: Is that
1: keep doing it?
0: Nobody.
3: I'll just give it one of these every now.
0: Is that the Cracker Jack? the Cracker Jack?
4: No. You give it the Krasinski?
1: Yeah.
0: Jess Hooker's at the news desk.
1: Here I am.
0: Hello, Pat Godwin.
4: Hey, chick.
0: There's Jeff Oskey.
5: Hi.
0: Yeah, playing to the camera. Yeah, oh, yeah. That's my camera, right?
5: Is your camera,
0: that's
5: sir.
0: That's my camera again.
5: And okay. We just put a new one in there. You're looking fantastic today.
0: Hi. There's Josh Arnold. There's,
5: how are you?
0: There's H. Cosby.
6: Hey.
0: Ace's camera's over there. I'm Chick. Hello, Tom.
2: You can see the cameras if you go to our YouTube channel. Thank you very much.
0: Not his tube, not her tube. It's you tube.
2: Thank you. one second. Now I'm completely distracted.
0: Excellent.
2: And, by the boredom factor. Coming up.
1: This week is black bean brownie batter.
0: I've heard of this.
3: Interesting.
1: Yeah.
0: And it's crazy rich and...
3: It's got to be protein and...
1: Yes. Fiber. Yeah, high fiber.
2: Is it a viscous...
1: It started out as an edible cookie dough that was good for you, and you use white beans.
0: I want to say...
1: And I did a little pivot, and I was like, no, we're going to have brownie batter instead, and I used black
2: but
1: beans.
2: It's okay. Do you eat it with a spoon?
1: Yeah. I rolled it into balls like you would before you bake a cookie. I rolled it into balls, and you just eat it.
3: Oh.
1: One serving.
3: Gotcha.
0: I don't know why I'm sharing this, but I follow Amish Remedies on Instagram.
3: Yes.
0: And this brownie batter baked bean...
1: Oh, this isn't mine?
0: ...was a recipe a couple days ago. Yeah. It cleans you out, I guess. It's amazing. According to the Amish guy. And he looks Amish.
2: We'll look forward to it. By the way...
0: I haven't seen his paper.
2: A footnote. We were talking about unusual names. David Spunt. Is a correspondent for the Fox News Channel, Mr. Spunt.
3: Right.
0: Hi, David. Come on. Have a seat. Thanks for coming in. Look, we're thinking your last name. Have you ever thought about changing your last name for any reason?
2: To like Spenus?
3: Have you tried Spenus?
2: I was going to go with Dick, but then there was a...
0: Well, what's the difference between Spunt and Spock?
3: Oh, I see.
1: Okay.
3: Spock immediately evokes Star Trek.
1: Spunt. Or the Doctor.
0: How about Spissy?
4: Or even Spussy.
3: Spussy is way too... That's like in Sylvester the Cat we're trying to pronounce.
2: No one could take it seriously. Oh, no, the latest...
0: I'm Richard Spussy.
2: The latest from Kiev, David Spussy.
3: Yeah.
2: No one would...
3: Somehow Spunt is better.
2: Yeah.
0: Spunt hits the ear better than Spussy.
2: Yeah, he's wearing a flak jacket and helmet.
3: What about Spwat?
0: Oh,
4: Spot. Not too bad.
0: Spatch. How about Smatch?
4: Spot.
2: That'll be an interesting meeting, but we're not going to have it. Okay. Got a letter here. This is weird. If you just walked in and were looking over my shoulder, you're wondering why I was looking at brassieres on the internet. This is from Gil. He writes, every time you talk about an SUV crossover, I think of the Cross Your Heart bra.
1: Oh, I remember those.
2: So I remember those commercials.
0: Well, the Playtex, right?
2: Yeah.
0: Cross Your Heart?
2: They're still there.
1: They still make them?
2: They still make them.
0: Playtex and the Cross Your Heart, and there was Maiden Form. I woke up in my Maiden Form bra. Remember that?
2: Yeah.
0: And there was. I mean, I didn't wake up in my Maiden Form. I've never had a bra on.
1: Never?
0: Never.
1: Haven't you had to dress up as a woman for this show before?
0: No, just a dress.
1: I have
0: the underwear.
2: We did a bunch of billboards. Like that a while back, ever a time that you liked to look at brassiere ads when you were a young
0: girl? Sure, I think that's every young man's
2: not every
0: first dip your toe into
2: the guys that end up designing them.
3: It's one of the early tests, isn't it?
5: Those Cross Your Heart bras were unjackable. Like, they were the ugliest, most unattractive,
1: very matronly.
5: Yeah.
2: By the new category out there. Hi, welcome to Unjackable. And today we're going to meet.
1: It sounds like I'm a your challenge.
3: Host, Rosie O'Donnell.
0: Unjackable, that's what you are.
5: No, I remember those ads and like trying to use them, and they were just unusable.
0: trying to use them.
1: Well, because they were in the Sunday paper, right?
5: Yes.
1: Yeah. Yeah.
2: Well, these days, but those days are really gone, aren't they? Even the, maybe if you're Amish.
1: No, I mean, when's the last time you guys held paper porn? You know what I mean? Yeah, like a
5: magazine. Probably in the bathroom here.
3: Oh, you touched one of those?
5: Oh, yeah.
1: I threw those away. Sorry.
2: Yeah, I mean, that's, that industry has to be pretty much over. I suppose they're, I'll use the word improperly, gents that are imprinted with that.
1: Sure.
2: That's kind of has to be their ritual, I would think. The same way there's probably some guy out there that has to have his erotic cinema on VHS.
5: I love having to adjust the tracking before.
2: Yeah. I mean, that would be
0: the whir of that complicated motor. And
2: he's got three VCRs in the garage in case one of them goes out. We're going to return to the sports page. We have a couple really cool stories in sports. There's a guy in
0: Utah. When he says something like this, there's the stories that he's found. Okay, go ahead.
1: Okay.
2: I think this is a great story.
3: Utah?
2: Andy Green?
0: Why do we have... But you have another story about the NFL, but I can tell that you want me to do Andy Green's story.
2: Because it's so cool.
3: What's Mr. Green up to?
0: First and only person to break the sound barrier in a car. Get over! Will hit the track again this week with his eye on another record. 20 years ago, British driver Andy Green set the land speed record for a diesel-powered car, reaching 350.092 miles per hour at Utah's Bonneville Salt Flats. Green returns today and tries to beat that mark, this time with a hydrogen-powered car.
3: Oh, bull boy.
2: Yeah, I know. Hydrogen, whenever I hear hydrogen power, I think of one word, Hindenburg. apparently they've made some developments at hydrogen power. It's very successful now.
0: Very safe.
2: Yeah.
0: He's 64 years old, and he'll be driving a 32-foot JCB Hydromax.
2: We got a picture of this thing?
0: What the hell that is. Yeah. Oh, well, it's a rocket with wheels. Yeah.
1: Okay.

0: He's too villainous?
1: Oh, that's who that is? He's the bad guy?
2: Yeah.
1: Okay.
0: The bad guy in Roadhouse.
3: Now, I didn't notice on the card, did the logo, did it say Acme by chance?
4: Yeah.
0: let me tell you something. I've seen the trailer for Coyote versus Acme with Will Forte. It's going to be worth seeing.
4: I'm excited. I was excited.
3: Tell me about this.
4: Years ago when I read the log line I was in.
0: I was really skeptical, but the trailer I've seen is wonderful.
4: I think Will Forte plays a lawyer.
0: and Coyote is animation in the movie, but everyone else is live action. Well, all the cartoons.
4: And Coyote has finally had it with the Acme Corporation, and he sues them.
0: And Forte comes out and he says, have you ever pulled a parachute and all you've gotten were kitchen utensils coming out instead of a parachute? We can help you. And Coyote's watching it. He's going to go, my God, I'm going to sue Acme.
3: that's a great
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12: Whatever you do, always wear a panty liner.
1: It's the greatest one-man show ever. It's Peter Kavoyan in Bob and Tom the Musical. Here's Peter in the role of sexy newscaster, Christy Lee.
13: Dear Bob and Tom and Chick,

0: Signed, Christy Lee.
1: It's Bob and Tom, the musical. The one-man show starring Peter Kavoyan. Here's Peter's portrayal of his own brother, Bob.
2: I like boobs and I like beer.

0: It's Peter Kavoyan as the entire cast of The Bob and Tom Show. Theater critic Rex Reed says, "I love this show. This is one Peter I can't get enough of." Audiences stand on their feet for the show's stirring finale, a tribute to Tom Griswold.
1: I've got a gorgeous head of hair. There's no hair like it anywhere. Some might say I wrote the book on style, and I'd love to stop and talk with you a while. I get compliments about the clothes I wear. Did I mention my gorgeous head of hair? My bangs are always falling in my eyes. They say someday I'll get the Nobel Prize. I'm sorry. I just can't go on. Tom wrote these lyrics. And this is just total bull. So I asked my brother Bob to write our finale all about Tom.

0: Ms. Hooker, I like that striped shirt, kind of a wide stripes, vertical. Looks like you'd be selling ice cream.
1: Okay.
0: With a little, no, I like it. It looks sweet.
1: Good, thank you.
0: We had an interesting story Friday. We have a lot of stories about wrecks in which certain things spill out of trucks. We've had everything from bees
2: to honey.
0: To beer, to everything. It's eventually, a truck has it and it spills. And
2: Kit Kat bars.
0: Yeah, we've had candy bars. Yeah. This was a incident on a freeway in Indianapolis called I-465, a freeway that circles the city. There was a three-vehicle crash, and there's a photograph of what happened. Sheep were released onto the highway. And there's a photograph of this. And what's really fascinating is, have you seen this picture, Chick? The sheep are all in line. They stayed in a single line.
2: Well,
0: and they also stayed in their lane. They're the second lane over. So apparently they didn't want to exit.
2: Are they in the slow lane or the middle lane?
0: They're in the middle lane, right?
2: The middle lane, okay.
0: Yeah, there's a bunch of sheep. The crash involved a semi-tractor trailer and a truck hauling 18 sheep. You can see the 18 sheep here.
2: I believe in the sheep world, there are captains, and they lead the flock of sheep. What are they? Herd of sheep?
3: I have heard of sheep.
0: What's interesting is that they did not, they kept going straight. They did not turn around, and it turns out because they were female sheep, and they don't make U-turns.
3: You understand.
1: I do.
3: Female, they wouldn't make U-turns.
2: My favorite story about that is that the Los Angeles Rams, their cheerleaders were, they may still be, I don't know, the embraceable U's.
0: The only reason I know so little about farm stuff, the only reason I know that a U is a female sheep is because of crossword puzzles.
1: Yeah. Oh, okay.
2: E-W-E. It's tricky.
0: Yeah, and that's in handy in the world of crossword puzzles. Yeah. But this, by the way, the sheep were all rounded up. Everything's okay. It does not say where they were. It says, quote, it was not immediately clear where the sheep were being taken.
1: We assumed it was the state fair because it was a couple of days before the fair started.
0: Yeah.
1: So maybe.
0: I hope it wasn't.
1: Our local steakhouse.
2: The market? Yeah. The market?
3: The Euro restaurant.
0: St. Elmo's Steakhouse. Or, yeah.
1: Yeah.
0: Or Zorba's.
3: Yeah.
0: Zorba's Greek
3: Zorba's
0: restaurant.
3: Zorba's all you can eat.
0: Does that ever freak you out to see that big thing hanging from the ceiling and they carve off the sides?
2: No.
1: I like it. I worked in a Euro stand in high school.
0: You did?
1: Yeah. Petros, Papa George, Euros.
0: And
1: yeah.
0: you pronounce it Euro?
1: I do. He's from Greece. It's 100% Euro.
0: Okay. That's why I never got it, because they always would, no matter what you'd say, they'd correct you. I'd like a gyro. No,
2: it's
0: gyro.
2: Told you 10,000 times it's Euro, and you never listen. You want to be confused. I think you want to be confused sometimes.
1: Right. I can take you to Papa George Euro's right now. We can go get
3: cool. Yeah. And they're good?
1: Yeah. They're at the fair right now.
4: I'm a huge
0: I love
4: fan.
0: A good one.
1: Let's go.
2: A Euro right. Scramble? Come on.
3: I need a Euro.
2: I need a hero.
0: Isn't that a song?
3: Yeah.
2: Yeah, that's why. That's why he said
4: that's
2: it.
4: That's why we giggled.
3: Think some of my words are accidental, don't you?
0: What is the best hero song? What is the most popular song about a hero?
4: Billy, don't be a hero.
3: I need a hero.
1: No, I need a hero.
2: It begins and ends with Joey Scarberry, greatest American hero.
3: Okay.
2: I will die on that hill.
0: I think it's fair.
2: What's happened to me?
3: Believe it or not, is that
2: I'm
3: walking on air?
2: I'll try to sing it.
0: Believe
2: it or not, I'm walking on
0: air. Nice.
1: Never thought
2: I could feel so free. Did I hit that?
1: Well done. Yeah,
0: but is the word hero in it?
2: See, I can sing with.
3: I don't know.
2: I can sing
1: you
2: with.
1: You can
2: somebody.
1: Harmonize.
3: Take that.
2: What?
3: Over Foo Fighters, There Goes My Hero.
4: That's a good one.
2: Hang on. I think so.
0: You can't. If the word hero is in it, you can't turn it into a commercial for heroes.
2: Well,
0: the point would be.
2: Oh, you know what? It's, the word hero is never mentioned in that song.
0: Then it's not going to be a good commercial.
3: Unfortunately, we
5: David
3: can't.
5: Bowie?
3: Yeah, heroes. That would be if you get multiple heroes.
0: Yeah.
1: But isn't hero a sandwich?
3: Yeah.
2: Yeah.
1: Yeah, it's not a gyro.
3: No, I know.
0: You're going to change it.
3: We're going to change it to There's Tina Turner. We don't need another
0: gyro. Okay, that would be, though. That's unfortunately, you're saying that you didn't like the sandwich.
3: Right.
0: I think you want to go with,
3: unless they're so full. They already had half a dub.
0: Little Feet song, Time Loves a Hero. Loves a Hero. Not big enough. Okay.
3: There's a Chad Kroeger had a huge hit with his song Hero from Spider-Man 1.
0: Oh.
3: Remember that one? And they say that a hero saves
1: us. Oh, that is a good one, yeah.
3: I'm not going to stand.
2: I saw Tina Turner during Need Another Hero, and What's Love Got to Do with That Tour? I got dragged to that. Anyway, there was a sweaty, muscled saxophone player on stage. Remember that?
4: Yeah, with a ponytail.
2: I still think about it.
3: There are memes of that guy.
2: Yes. He's amazing. Yes. And he blows the sax, Tom. Just think what he could do with it.
3: Boy, he was oiled up, wasn't
2: he? Oh, gosh. And he had the Arnold Schwarzenegger Conan stuff on. Oh, yeah. Here you go, Tom.
3: Oh. I
2: forgot about this. Break it down or something.
3: Was this a fun one to cue up?
2: Wait, it wasn't.
0: Oh, this is Foreigner.
3: Yeah, you're right. It wasn't. Couldn't get a ticket. It was a sold out show.
0: But unfortunately, how do you change Jukebox Hero to Euro?
3: Yes. What?
4: Lunchbox Hero.
3: Yeah.
0: Oh, this
3: Lunchbox Hero is done.
2: Okay, here we go.
0: Here it comes. Everybody.
2: Here it comes. Oh, for God's sake.
4: He's got one guitar, right?
3: Oh, they tease you a little.
0: There's another verse?
3: Oh, you got to edge.
4: Oh, yeah.
2: Yeah.
3: You got
4: to
3: edge.
4: You don't get to that chorus, baby, until we're ready.
2: You got
4: to
2: edge that song.
3: Yeah, that's right.
2: Felt good in his hands. Don't you dare go again. Let's get to the hook.
0: We understand there's one guitar.
2: Yeah, yeah. One guitar. Got it.
3: You guys know nothing of foreplay.
2: Come on.
3: There it is.
2: Come on, Lou. Oh,
4: no,
2: for God's
4: no,
2: sake.
4: This is the pre-chorus.
3: Never going to stop.
2: No!
3: We gotta keep.
0: Here it comes.
3: Lunchbox Hero. This isn't it.
0: Lunchbox Hero. Oh. Wow,
4: with chips on the side.
0: Yes. Maybe we can get the original.
3: Hey, where's my dill?
0: Maybe we can get the original guys from Foreigner to
2: Lunchbox
0: sing that
2: Hero?
0: Because they're not busy touring. There's a tour out there with none of the original players.
3: You know, a bunch of construction workers scaffolding around the Acropolis. They're doing a little reconstruction.
0: Oh, nice!
3: And they all sit down, open up their steel lunchboxes, and each pull out a Hero.
2: Do you remember your lunchbox? New York kid?
0: Yeah, oh, absolutely.
2: Or do you, like your dad, you take it in a briefcase? Is that what it was?
0: I'll tell you what.
2: Like Papa.
0: No, but at camp, we would all take lunchboxes when I was a little kid at day camp. But by the time I got to middle school, if you had a lunchbox or a briefcase, you'd get beaten.
1: Yeah.
2: Really?
0: Yeah. It was.
2: Where did you grow up? In the Bronx?
0: No,
2: what are you talking about?
0: Fashion was a big thing, and that was a no-no. You had to carry your lunch in a bag. You go home and your mom goes, why don't you want a lunchbox? Because I don't want to be beaten. kids are so awful. Middle school kids are the worst.
2: I'm offering this as
0: I've said, anyone teaching middle school doesn't have to pay income taxes. Mm-hmm.
2: This might be.
0: They're heroes.
2: I'm just trying to help. But do you think you were beaten for other reasons other than your...
0: The scientific method would say perhaps that's correct.
2: Okay.
0: Well, you really have to just isolate the...
2: Yeah. Did you ever look at a kid and go, I'm telling my mom, or anything like that?
0: Not really.
2: Okay.
0: No, I was cool. I kept it to myself.
1: You get beat harder.
0: I knew people.
1: For tattling.
2: I didn't have anybody to
0: time
2: tell.
0: To move on with our mailbag. And we've got something new going on at our website, bobandtom.com. Just, you're one click away from reaching us. You don't even have to remember Bob and Tom at bobandtom.com. You can just click and send us an email. Here's the first one. I am referred to by, who is this? Nick, as the wispy-haired wonder. Well, thank you. I appreciate that. I heard me complaining about the so-called Zin pouches.
1: Yes.
2: Oh, yeah.
0: They're littering the streets everywhere now.
2: Fall of society.
0: I hate littering, just in general. And I go up and down my street with my garbage can and my tongs.
2: I clearly remember throwing things out of my car when I first started driving.
1: Everybody did, though.
2: Absolutely. I mean, McDonald's cups and sacks and magazines.
0: Who are the people that pull into Walmart and dump their ashtrays?
2: Absolutely.
0: In any event.
2: And I'm brave enough to admit it.
0: When I was in Colorado on vacation, Chick, I noticed a lot of these Zyn pouches on the street.
2: Yes.
0: And I'm suggesting a Zyn tax, like, I don't know, a dollar or two per packet.
2: Like the classic Zyn tax.
0: Yeah, and that could be used to help to pay to pick those things up. According to Nick, what makes it worse is Zyn containers have a compartment to put your used ones in, so there's no reason to throw them in the ground. I did not know that.
2: That's so is true. It just like a bump, a caffeine bump? Or
1: it's nicotine.
2: Nicotine
0: it's
2: bump?
0: A nicotine.
1: They have caffeine pouches, too, though.
0: Yeah.
2: I'm sorry, what?
1: Yeah, they have the Zyn shape, but they're caffeine. Yeah,
2: Daddy,
1: they
2: also
1: have,
2: Daddy like.
0: Well, your daddy might really like the caffeine suppositories. You get a high two ways.
2: I might take a look at that. You never know. It's just a bunch of nerves, right?
0: We have a suppository thing coming up, by the way.
2: Really?
0: In the news, yeah.
2: Dear Bob and Tom Show, dear Chick, just wanted to try the new email button. Thank you from, who is this? Josie.
0: Yeah. Now, the one thing about this new format, it's hard to find out who they're from.
1: Yes.
0: Because you got to kind of go up and down.
2: Yeah, I had to search
1: for her. You got to dig for it.
0: Yes. We'll get used to it. A Dear Bob and Tom Show. Had some Tom speak I wanted to share. My boyfriend forgot what he was trying to say. Instead of saying he had a brain fart, he goes, I just farted in my head. Okay.
2: Sounds like a keeper.
0: Thank you, Lauren.
2: Dear Bob and Tom Show, down here in Oklahoma, where I'm from, there's something wrong with that. I'm not sure down there in Oklahoma where I'm. Anyway, once a year we have a rattlesnake derby. The last weekend in April, it's a carnival flea market, and they take hunters out to catch rattlesnakes.
0: Ooh.
2: While at the derby, you can eat rattlesnake at the Rattlesnake Cafe. I myself have never tried it, but they say it tastes like chicken.
1: Mm.
2: Huh.
0: Well, it's probably because it's breaded and
1: yeah, you can make anything taste like chicken,
0: You can make cat turds taste like chicken if you give them enough little something special.
2: What is the deal with dogs eating cat turds?
0: Probably the smell, the meat still left on them.
1: Oh gosh,
2: they seem to love those things.
0: Yeah, I will never forget my first golden retriever.
2: Oh yeah, I bet so.
0: He didn't really need a leash.
1: Yeah,
0: he would just stay right with you.
1: Right.
3: Boy, if I'm listening this morning, I'm ordering the patties.
0: So he would. One time I was with him and he was lingering a little too long at the dumpster at my apartment complex.
1: Mm.
0: Some jackass apparently had killed his cat or something. He just had a litter box sitting there and little Elvis was munching on that.
2: I love Elvis.
0: Not a good moment. Pat and I on Saturday night went on a date.
4: Yeah.
1: You did?
4: Yeah.
0: We
4: see some jazz.
0: My girls were out of town, and Pat and I went to see the great Steve Ali. Oh God, they were fantastic.
3: Steve Ali, fabulous. Ali.
0: But what was interesting was it was a sold out show.
4: So it was community seating.
2: And it was a sold out show.
1: Oh.
0: So we got seated with two ladies.
1: You did
4: at a four top, real tight too. Like we were looked like they were on dates.
1: And
4: they
1: how much trouble were you in?
4: Oh, I was hoping there weren't photos, but
0: well, these here's two the ladies, thing. They were women of a certain age.
4: They were at least 15 years older than we were.
1: Okay.
5: Hello, Dom.
0: They were very sweet.
1: They loved you guys.
0: They were. I would say both. One of them reminded me of my mom when she was 96. If that gives you some idea.
4: That's true. Actually,
0: but they were very sweet.
3: Were they women of a certain lesbian?
0: I don't think so. I'm guessing twin widows. I don't know, but it was.
1: All right.
4: But we were seated right next to them. It looked like we were taking.
0: Yeah. We were at their table.
3: Widows, yeah.
2: Twin widows.
1: What was it like being the younger one on the date for the first time?
4: It felt weird.
1: Yeah, did it feel weird for both of you?
3: Now you know how they feel.
0: I whispered to the server. I said, "Hey,
4: look,
0: I don't know who these ladies are, but just make sure that I get the tag."
4: You ended up picking up the check.
3: Well, that's very sweet of you.
1: Yeah.
0: I picked up the check.
2: And then,
0: of course, I picked up the pretty one.
3: Right.
4: Gladys was hot.
2: Oh, did you announce there's no such thing as a free dinner, babe?
3: Yeah, right.
2: Come across.
0: They had a really nice dessert platter. Did you notice that?
4: Yeah, I did. I was sitting right next to my date.
0: They were sharing a gigantic plate of ice cream.
1: Oh, that's awesome.
2: That's they weren't lesbians. What's going on?
0: If they were, whatever. Yeah. They were so sweet. certainly enjoyed. They enjoyed the music.
4: That was great.
1: Really?
0: We enjoyed the music.
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15: Next. Hey, Alfie. What can I get for you?
16: Hey, Nora. Just a nice latte, please. 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
15: 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You?
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26: People come because the name of our community and...
1: Are people in Dildo referred to as Dildoans?
26: Not really.
1: Dildoites?
26: We refer to ourselves as Dildonians, but...
1: Dildonian.
26: Not really.
1: Are there t-shirts and stuff of it? Since the name's sort of funny.
26: We have t-shirts and caps. And that, which is done up.
1: Now, is there a place that has the t-shirt shops that commemorate dildo days? Or
26: yes, there is, through the group called Society of United Fishermen.
1: Oh, so what does the shirt look like if I want to get one?
26: Well, we also have an old sea captain who is dressed in typical fisherman's...
1: like a cappy dildo?
26: We have what's called Captain Dildo.
27: Captain Dildo,
26: yes,
27: which would be the same.
26: Which is a fisherman.
27: Right.
26: And
27: now, can you do you have a phone number for the Society of United Fishermen?
26: Well, we're all members of the Society of United Fishermen, which is a uniquely fraternal Newfoundland society for helping fishermen and their families.
27: But if we wanted to order a Dildo Days t-shirt, could we do that via the phone, or would we have to actually have to show up in Dildo?
26: No, you can certainly... I'm really pleased that you guys are finding it amusing.
27: Well,
26: to talk with me because I can hear laughter.
2: Well it's I think it's the whole concept of Captain Dildo. I think
28: we were fine until we heard about Captain Dildo.
1: Rowena, I was fine till Captain Dildo came.
27: Yes.
26: Well, we love Captain Dildo, and
2: everyone does
26: get their picture taken with them.
27: I'm sure.
1: See, I've got to go now. If I have a picture of myself with Captain Dildo.
27: Hold on, Morty, Bob, and Tom show.
29: Arrgh, this be Captain Dildo.
1: Captain Dildo!
27: Captain Dildo!
29: Someone said ye be laughing at me.
1: Captain, I am so sorry. We were talking with Rowena in Dildo, Newfoundland, and she indicated that there was actually a Captain Dildo, and we were not aware of that, and I'm so glad you called.
29: Find something amusing about me name.
27: No.
1: Is it true you only have one eye, Captain Dildo?
29: I only have one eye.
1: Oh, naturally. Do you have a mascot there, Captain Dildo?
29: He can talk a bit.
1: Well, let's hear him.
29: All right, be a good boy, Dick. Say something to the boy.
30: Dick the parrot. These cell batteries crack. Double dog.
27: What?
29: He said double dog.
28: That must be a nearby community.
1: It double dog, is that near Dildo?
27: It's the Twin City.
2: Jess Hooker at the news desk.
31: Hello.
2: Hello, Pat Godwin.
4: Hey, Chick.
2: There's Jeff Oskey.
4: Hey, man.
2: There's Josh Arnold.
4: Chick.
2: Yes, sir. There's Ace Cosby.
32: Howdy.
2: Howdy do. Hello, Tom.
0: Got a bunch of people here. We're going to check in with the news scene.
2: Yeah, a bunch of people.
0: With Miss Jess Hooker. Miss Hooker, what do you got over there?
31: A proposal to limit so-called vertical drinking at some British pubs has turned into a political headache in London.
0: Hmm.
31: Vertical drinking is the bureaucratic way to say drinking while standing up, usually outdoors as patrons spill into the streets in warmer evenings.
2: I see.
3: So, I mean, this seems like a real buzzkill to me.
2: Take it from me. I've tried horizontal drinking. You almost drown.
3: Oh, yeah. It can be difficult. It can be difficult.
0: I mean, and vertical drinking often leads to horizontal canoodling.
3: Mm. Oh. The old horizontal mambo.
0: Yeah.
2: Mm. Oh, boy. Oh, boy, indeed.
0: So we'll see what happens. It seems like an odd thing to want to get rid of.
31: The proposal from Westminster City Council aims to reduce noise and disorderly behavior by encouraging bars and restaurants to serve more people at their tables.
5: Oh, no, bloody likely.
3: I love, if there's a bar with an outdoor sort of standing area, that's where I'm at. Yeah. I love that. Yeah. Especially on a summer night.
0: Yeah. In the streets of London?
3: Yes.
0: We'll see. We'll see how far this thing gets. What else you got?
2: You never know. You might, bump into J.K. Rowling.
3: Yes. Can I interrupt real quick? I had an incident this morning, and I can't get it out of my head, and I'm wondering if I'm the jerk or if this other guy's the jerk.
2: Well, first of all, no matter what the situation is, you're a jerk. But go ahead and continue.
3: So I had to stop on the way in. I didn't get much sleep. I needed a Mountain Dew. We no longer carry them here because I'm trying to stay away from them. So I stop at the gas station. I walk in. I look over, there's a man leaning on the counter talking to the attendant.
0: Okay. All right.
3: And I'm like, well, this isn't going to go well. So I grab my Mountain Dew and I'm standing behind the man, and the man is asking, so are you Hindi? Are you Pakistani? Are you Sikh? And you're Sikh? Oh, no wonder you know so much about tobacco. And he's just going on and on and on, talking to this guy who's just nodding to him. And finally I go, hey, are you going to wrap it up anytime soon?
2: Oh!
4: It's always 0 to 80 with Husky.
2: Hey, are you going to wrap it up anytime soon? So
3: he keeps talking to this guy, and I think he doesn't hear me. And I go, hey, are you going to wrap it up? He goes, yeah, calm down.
31: Uh-oh. Oh,
3: boy. And I go, hey, I got a job. I gotta get to. And he goes, a lot of people have jobs. I go, yeah, but not all of them are stuck behind some jackass who won't shut up.
4: What Jeff. Did he say?
3: He asked me if I wanted to fight.
4: You want to fight?
3: Yeah. And I go, yeah, I'll meet you outside. So he goes outside, and I pay for my drink, and I go out, and I ran to my car and sped away. Now, am I the jerk, or is he the jerk?
0: Maybe you could have worded it more delicately.
31: Yeah.
0: Excuse me, as fascinating as this cultural inquiry that you're making is,
3: perhaps I could
0: pay for this.
2: Wouldn't you be terrified, though, of a guy who would say, you want to go outside? Just as calm and as flat.
3: I would have pummeled this man.
4: Oh. There's a chance I would have laughed because it's so, to me, that's just so last measure.
3: Oh, yeah.
31: Yeah.
4: But I would have, I would not have addressed the man the way you did.
31: Jeff, your road rage sent you into therapy.
3: Right.
31: Right. We need to work on your anger management still.
3: All right.
31: That's the bigger issue. You are a sweet, kind man until you run into a stranger.
3: How much talking do you get to do at the register before it's the next person's turn?
4: No, I get it. Yes, in an ideal world, he would have seen you and said, go ahead and check out and stepped aside for a second.
31: I think it's the attendant's responsibility. He should have acknowledged you. Well, and the attendant
3: was doing the look around him, like, I see you, I'm just waiting for this guy to get out of the way.
4: Yeah.
3: Like, the attendant gave me the smile.
0: Were you paying cash?
3: No, I was using card.
0: Okay. I was going to say, throw $3 on the table and walk out.
3: I had no.
2: He's got a card. He has a job, remember?
4: This has happened to me. I just go, hey, man, I'm just going to sneak in front of you real quick while you guys are chatting and get
3: checked out. He was still doing transactions. Like, he then had to pay for his stuff.
4: Oh.
3: And he had change in his pocket. He counted out rather slowly, I know what you're doing, mister.
0: So,
31: you see that as a personal attack, though.
3: Oh, yeah.
2: I think you guys can all back me up on this. There's no one who knows unreasonable anger like I do.
31: Yeah.
2: I don't think anything that... I think you're hitting new heights. I think you've taken the mantle for me as far as being unreasonably angry about something. Yeah, you wouldn't have...
4: Right.
2: No, I wouldn't. I would have probably stood there or maybe tried to steal the soda.
31: The loudest sighing of your life.
4: What would you have done, Pat? Well, I was going to tell Jeff, you need anger management. Here's the good news. I'm your therapist.
3: Oh, yeah? All
4: right, so let me walk you through this.
3: Okay. I'm ready.
2: There you go.
4: You hear a fight, that's a trigger. Boom. You get out there, you're all bluff. He's going to back down. You feel like a better man when you walk away.
3: Yeah, I did. He walked over to a what he would call a truck, and he was standing next to
4: it. All bluff, yeah.
3: But, I mean, I would have wailed this. He moved about as fast as Ace. I would have wailed this man. Oh, I would have just pummeled him. I did him a favor by leaving the situation.
6: No reason to drag Ace in.
0: Ace is a notoriously slow driver. What if the guy pulled out a gun and shot you?
3: Oh, well, then all of my dreams come true. Right.
0: All for a Mountain
4: Dew. Well, two classes now.
0: Why don't you buy yourself a couple of Mountain Dews and keep them in the car?
3: Honestly, this is the first Mountain Dew I've had in months.
31: He's trying to quit. We stopped carrying leaded Mountain Dew here. It's too much. You guys don't need it.
3: Right.
31: I'm not buying it anymore.
3: I've been on water all the time.
0: Nice. Okay. All right. Well, I'm glad you're okay.
3: But so the rule is I'm the jerk here.
0: Well, you could have been more delicate.
31: Okay. So what would you have done if he would have got shot this morning and didn't come to work? How would you have addressed that?
2: Well, whatever you do, don't read anything about Eric Bieniemy going back.
0: Can we amend this a little bit? Was he shot and killed or was he shot and wounded?
31: Just shot and wounded.
0: We'd be laughing.
2: Yes.
0: Yes.
2: I'd laugh. Yeah. Really
0: I would expect
2: hard.
0: If I get shot and wounded, I'd expect you guys to laugh.
31: Yeah.
0: Yeah.
2: Man, that's got to hurt, though, right? Get shot?
0: Fortunately,
7: none of those things transpired.
31: Yes.
0: Did you forget the bullet's also hot? So it's entered your body and now it's burning you.
2: How do you feel about people who say, oh, man, that feels like I've gotten shot? Mm. And
0: unless you're 50 Cent.
2: Yeah.
0: I guess I would turn it into a kind of a moral lesson. This will teach you to drink Mountain Dew.
3: Right.
0: Okay, let's move forward.
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0: Tom Petty, You Wreck Me, Louisville's Rock Station. 95.7 QMF, Dwight Whitten on day four of Louder in Life. I got to admit, a little bit hoarse this morning, still a little bit hoarse, but come on out and see us. Lots to see, plenty more bands as we wrap it up. I know it's been a hot 3 days, but come on, baby. Let's rally for day four.
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7: Next. Hey, Elfie, what can I get for you?
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7: 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You?
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That's right, Beastie Boys, No Sleep Till Brooklyn, Louisville's Rock Station, 95.7 QMF, Dwight Whitten. Hey, man, it is Louder Than Life, day four. Let's rally and do it. It might be a little warm out there, but we're going to hydrate up and we'll be okay. Here's the Chili Peppers.

my microphone. Queen, we are the champions. Louisville's rock station, 95.7 QMF. Dwight Whitten out here louder than life. Day four, we're rallying. We're getting it done, baby. This band will be headlining next week for Bourbon and Beyond, and I absolutely can't wait. It's the Foo Fighters.

0: Twisted Sister, Louisville's Rock Station, 95.7 QMF. Happy 50th anniversary to those guys. Happy 50th anniversary to Iron Maiden from this Thursday when all this kicked off at Louder Than Life 2026. One last day to go, and boy, is it a big one. Come on by. The traffic was not bad at all. I came in about an hour ago, maybe an hour and a half ago. It was a breeze. Pulled right in, parked, walked right up. It took me about maybe 15 minutes to make it from Shelbyville Road. But come on out. It's the last day. We're going to have a whole lot of fun today. We're going to hydrate. Tequila, water. That's the way we're going to go. Come on by and say hi. We're right across the street from the main entrance of Kentucky Kingdom, right where all the merchandise is sold. We're on a gigantic boombox, the QMF boombox. I'd love to see you. Come on by and say hi.
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13: Next. Hey, Alfie, what can I get for you?
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13: 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Mainly working here. You?
14: Me? Well, I was battling gods in the afterlife realm, and after lunch, I fought mercenaries. Ooh, could I get oat milk with that latte, please?
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14: 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Oh, and I'll grab an almond croissant, too.
13: Wait, what? 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

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Dwight Whitten, Louder Than Life 2026. I'm on the scene. Come on by and say hi as we roll. Lots of great bands tonight. Right now, though, on the radio, it's Weezer. Pink Floyd's after this, Louisville's Rock Station, 95.7 QMF.

0: Louisville's Rock Station 95.7 QMF. Dwight Whitten, Loud and Live, day four, as I bring in my good friend Kelly Jones from Louisville Metro Safe. And today I'm celebrating those men and women that make this festival run so smoothly and, more importantly, keep us safe. If you go to my Facebook page, I'll give you a peek behind the curtains on many, many more with the videos as I thank the men and women today. But I want to talk to Kelly Jones, man, the first responders out here. Really long days. What's a typical day for a first responder hour-wise out here?
1: You know, it depends on what your assignment is. And first responders is not just police, fire, and EMS. You have to also subcategory in there our dispatchers, our call takers out here, and all of Danny Wimmer's folks and all their security team. Something goes on out here 24 hours a day. They don't just have to show up when the last fan leaves and when the first ones arrive. It's just not the way it works. So it's not atypical for someone to have a 20-hour day out here. There are certain contractual things that give certain people rest. But some folks are privately employed and have to do security and have longer days. And, you know, a couple nights ago, I got to sleep for 3.5 hours. But I didn't complain about it. It's just what we do and what we know we're expected to do.
0: Well, it's kind of where I was going, because all the first responders have a very long day out here. And, you know, I see you, I see Matt Keith, I see Jody Myman. I'm going to call it like it is, the top brass. It's kind of flip-flop. On the private sector, the top brass do hardly anything. You guys are out here 20, 21 hours a day. What's that do with your family life? Spouse is pretty understanding. I guess they knew what kind of snake they had when they married it.
1: Hey, that's the great thing about my wife, Tabitha. You know, Elvis did a song once that called, "If you're going to love me, you got to love the life I lead."
0: Yeah.
1: And never once in 10 years, not one time, has my wife complained about the fact that I had to be gone. And it can be difficult, you know, when you call back home and there's a tornado coming, you leave home, leave your wife there with the dog. It kind of hurts, but she's never complained. But I think that when you marry into, or someone gets that job when you're already married, there's just an understanding. As long as you manage it well, you have to manage things. You have to make time, show respect. But again, the community depends on us to get jobs done, and that's why we're here. We want to do a good job. We want our community to appreciate us, and we want the folks from DWT to appreciate us.
0: Well, listen, stick around if you don't mind. I got some more to talk to you about, but we are celebrating the men and women out here that keep us safe and make this festival run so smoothly. And if you go to my Facebook page, I'll give you a peek behind the curtain on some other departments out here. But anyway, back to the rock in just a bit. 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
10: More? 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

Louder Than Life alumni there, Metallica. Louisville's Rock Station, 95.7 QMF. Dwight Witness, a broadcast live from 2026. Let's go ahead and follow up that with the another Louder Than Life alumni headliner. I guess this is for all the Bengals fans out there. Come on, they got the games out here as well. It's Guns N' Roses, QMF.

goes down when I'm gone. Louisville's Rock Station. 95.7 QMF. Dwight Whitten, Loudon Live 2026. We're underway, man. Come by and say hi as we roll. It's The Who.

0: Collective Soul, Louisville's Rock Station, 95.7 QMF. Dwight Whitten out here, louder than live 2026. And man, it is a big one. Get on out here. You're missing it. As I bring in Kelly Jones from Metro Safe. I was talking earlier about the hours that you all put in out here, keeping people safe, all the men and women out here working the festival, including just the people running parking, the people you see directing traffic. But let's talk about after tonight. The last band will probably end the stage at around 11 o'clock, but it doesn't end for you all. What do you do after the last band walks off stage tonight? Give me a kind of a glimpse behind the curtain of what might take place.
1: The first thing happens, we clear the venue, you know, of all the folks, and then we start working on getting everybody out of the parking lots and on their way home. But this is like its own city at night. They don't just go home at the end of the night. The first thing they'll come in, and Danny Wimmer's very meticulous about trash and other things. He doesn't like it. It's tops of one of the things that he hates. He runs a very clean festival, and that's important to Danny. They'll come in, start sweeping the trash, the all the graphics, the logos, everything you see around this entire property has to be changed in preparation for Bourbon and Beyond next week. So it starts tonight.
0: Wow.
1: And they work all night long and all day. And you think about it, you really only got Monday, Tuesday, Wednesday. You got to be done. So they got to work all night. And it's been a lot cooler. That's the crew I would want to be on. But it's like a small city. You have to restock. You have to get everything ready. You just got a couple of days. And here we go again with a different venue and a different group.
0: And I got to tell you that you're right, because I've been here at the end of the festival and it is a monster pile of trash. And when I came in this morning, I noticed it looked like it was pristine. Wasn't even a show here. It had only been a minute of hours, so they do a great job. I heard that a band out here, there's all kinds of special requests on band riders, but I heard about a band that had a very unique request, and you all somehow facilitated. I want to talk to you about that later in the 2 o'clock hour, so I'm going to call you back over and we'll see if this is true or not. All right, stick around with us. Hang out with us. Louder Than Life 2026, Louisville's Rock Station, 95.7 QMF.
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0: It's STP on QMF, Louisville's rock station. Dwight Whitten doing it to you till about 3 o'clock. Shannon Dude takes over. Kelly Jones, Louisville Metro Safe, as we celebrate those men and women that make this, well, to make the festival run smoothly and keep us safe. And they also have to worry about band riders. And I won't name the band because I don't want to get anybody in trouble. But here's the story. I heard that a band has requested a full court basketball court just for themselves. And somehow you all accommodated it. True or false?
1: Is that where you're supposed to say you can neither confirm nor deny that rumor? Is that what that line's supposed to be for when people talk?
0: Well, yeah, I'm bringing up stuff we're not supposed to talk about, but let's do it, baby.
1: I don't want to comment on the grounds that might incriminate me. I take the fifth.
0: You drink the fifth, and then you start spilling your beans.
1: Well, I think there is a rumor that that's happened. But, you know, it's every artist has their druthers. It doesn't.
0: Sure.
1: It doesn't matter. I've seen them where they only want green M&Ms, or they only want Coke, or they only want Pepsi, or, you know, you're entitled to set out your demands, and they either, if they meet it, I guess you show. If they don't, I guess you don't. I don't know. But
0: well, years ago when Godsmack played a show here in Louisville, but boy, this was probably 2005 or so, 20 years ago plus, they requested that they get an ice hockey team together because the band and the crew liked to play ice hockey at the time. I played ice hockey in a men's league, so me and my team were picked to skate against Godsmack. So there's all kinds of requests out there from bands, but evidently, he won't say it, I'll say it. There's one of the bands requested a basketball court, full-court basketball court, and from legitimate sources, they were playing full court at 4:30 this morning. Better them than me. Has it been a quick 4 days for you and the men and women? Does it fly by? But there's 20-hour days you guys are doing. Does it fly by or does it drag by?
1: It flies by. My wife actually said this morning, she'll know, it's went kind of quick for you if you really think about it.
0: Yeah.
1: I thought, yeah, it kind of has. But like I say, we'll have a couple of days to rest in that the days won't be so long. We don't get to just go home and ignore this place for the next 3 days, but the days will be a little bit shorter in preparation for the crowd next weekend.
0: Well, this has been impressive, what all you men and women have done, especially during the evacuation. I stayed back I wasn't supposed to in broadcast as I watched everybody file out, but I've never seen 60,000 people get evacuated that quick and efficiently.
1: So that was what the 723 charge they had against you was. Failure to evacuate, was that it?
0: I don't want to talk about it. More on the way. 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

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Still feels like summer out here, even those mid-Septembers. 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

Pink Floyd, title track from Wish You Were Here, Louisville's rock station. 95.7 QMF, Dwight Whitten, Louder Than Life, come see me. Might even have a t-shirt for you, who knows? Who knows what's in this giant boom box? Here's Linkin Park.

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0: Dire Straits, Money for Nothing, Louisville's rock station, 95.7 QMF. Dwight Whitten on the final day of Louder Than Life, day four, baby. It's been a fun 3 days. It's been a hot 3 days, but we've made it. Time to rally. We're not stopping now, man. We're going into work Monday with zero voices from yelling and singing along with the bands. Come by and see me. I'm on the QMF boombox right across the main entrance from Kentucky Kingdom. Bowman.
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It's day number four, the final day of Louder Than Life Fest from the Kentucky Expo Center, 95.7 QMF. Shannon, the dude, I'll tell you what I've seen so far out here coming up in just a few minutes, but right now we're going to keep it rolling. 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

0: Louisville's Rock Station 95.7 QMF. It is the final day of Louder Than Life Fest. Later on tonight, Tool will be closing things out. And here we are, man. If you've been here for all 4 days, you're a weekend warrior. I didn't even make it here all 4 days. I got shut out on day number two. They wouldn't allow me in. Something about my parking pass. But no, we've already checked out Toadies. Filter just finished up a few minutes ago. Filter was the one band out of 200 bands that were going to be here that I am actually a big fan of. So really cool seeing those guys. And several more bands still to come. Of course, we're out here once again for Bourbon and Beyond Fest next weekend. It's kind of like Louder Than Life's laid-back little brother. You don't necessarily get nearly as much electrical tape over the nipples at Bourbon and Beyond Fest. So if you were here to see that, I hope you got, you know, your eyes full this weekend for Louder Than Life. You may see a little bit of it next week, but I don't think nearly as much of that going on next week for Bourbon and Beyond. It is the final day, 95.7 QMF. 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

So I'm going to do something here from Def Leppard in a moment. The band announcing this week the upcoming release of Volume 4, which will be the fourth of a planned 6 career-spanning collections. Volume 4 box set, November 13th. To add

So if you're a fan of punk music, you undoubtedly are very familiar with CBGB, which was a legendary punk club in New York. It's been closed for years, but this week, big news. The folks that were the owners of CBGB actively looking for a permanent location to reopen. These guys spent some

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0: It's 95.7 QMF, Louisville's Rock Station, louder than life. It's the final day out here. Another hot one if you're still not in here yet. What are you doing? Where are you at? Come on out here and join us, man. It's already been a great show with Toadies kicking things off around 1 o'clock. Got to see those guys. And then Filter, the band that I wanted to see the most, tore it up on stage. They were awesome. And a lot of great bands still to come tonight. Of course, Filter is going to be closing it out. Just remember, hydrate, hydrate, hydrate. That's the main thing. We want to keep you safe out here, and we want you to leave at the end of the night vertically, not horizontally. That's the key. So pace yourself out here. It's a hot one, louder than life. It's day number four with 95.7 QMF. Shannon the Dude coming right back with more QMF Rock up next.
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95.7 QMF, Louisville's station. And it's Louder Than Life. Day number four. Right now, Ministry is on stage. Black Label Society coming up around 4:30. Got the Mars Volta, Mastodon. Danny Elfman going to be taking the stage at 7:10. And they got Tool closing things out tonight. They're going to be playing from 9:25 till 10:55. So if you're one of those people who's waiting for it to cool off a little bit, I hear you, man. It's hotter than hell out here right now. We'll talk more about what's happening out here in just a few minutes. And we'll go down and talk to some of the people here at Louder Than Life. Coming up right now, it's REM QMF. We'll be right back.

0: 95.7 QMF for Louisville's Rock Station. It's Shannon the Dude. It's day number four, the final day of Louder Than Life Fest. I'm out here amongst them just talking to some folks here. And what's your name?
1: Unique Kisses.
0: Did your mama give you that name?
1: She did.
0: Is it on your birth certificate?
1: Maybe.
0: All right. What's your name?
1: I'm Alex.
0: And who are you guys here to see today?
1: Holy water.
0: Holy water. What time do they go on?
1: 4.
0: I need some holy water. I've been very sinful here at Louder Than Life.
1: Yeah.
0: What about you? Are you all behaving?
1: Very good.
0: All right. Is it hot enough?
1: We're now.
0: But when the sun goes down, all bets are off, right?
1: All bets are off. Yeah. We're turning up.
0: Is it hot enough out here for you?
1: It's way too high.
0: Where are you all from? Are you from right here? Or where?
1: We're from here.
0: From right here. You mean like you were born here at the Kentucky Expo Center? You're from right here, literally.
1: Well, I'm from Indiana, from New Albany, but I moved over here like 4 years ago.
0: Okay. All right. And what about you?
2: I'm from the East End of Louisville.
0: East End. Shout out to the East End. All right. Well, thank you so much for joining us here. It's Louder Than Life. Go find some shade, okay, will you?
2: You too. You look like
0: And don't forget to... I am melting. Don't forget to hydrate, too. That doesn't mean drink beer. What are you smoking? You can't say that, right? Yeah. Did you sneak that in here? All right. It's 95.7 QMF.
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Beastie Boys, telling you, you got to fight for your right to party. The biggest party going on in America right now is happening here in Louisville. It is Louder Than Life Fest, Bourbon and Beyond kicking off next weekend. But right now, it's day four of Louder Than Life. I'll tell you more about what's happening out here in just a few minutes. Right now, we're keeping it rolling. It's Pearl Jam. QMF rocks the weekend.

Leonard Skinner, they played Louder Than Life, I think it was back in 2015, although was it really Leonard Skinner? I don't think there's any original band members left. 95.7 QMF, we're Lobos Rock Station, and we're also streaming live on the iHeartRadio app. You can listen to us anytime, anywhere. I know a lot of you are coming in from out of town. You're probably thinking, man, I wish I had a kick-ass rock station like this back where I'm from. Well, hey, you can take us along with you right there on your phone. It's all free to download. Here's a Louder Than Life-like band that would fit right in here. It's Disturbed right now. QMF.

0: Louisville's Rock Station, 95.7 QMF. I'm at Louder Than Life. The final day, Shannon the Dude. I'm just making friends around here, talking to people. I've got a gentleman here with me. What's your name, sir?
1: Patrick.
0: And where are you from, Patrick?
1: Columbus, Ohio.
0: Columbus, Ohio. Now, wait a minute. You got Sonic Temple Festival up there.
1: Oh, yeah. We go to that, too.
0: Yeah.
1: We've been to this for the last 3 years. We like it just because it's like a little bit of an escape from home. You know, when I'm at Sonic Temple, we stay at home. So here we get to stay in Airbnb or explore the town and stuff like that.
0: So I got to ask you, between Sonic Temple Festival and Louder Than Life, which one's better? Say Louder Than Life.
1: Well, Louder Than Life.
0: Now, of course, Louder Than Life. Now, who are you excited to see today?
1: Well, we got to see Death Clock, which was pretty awesome. I'm excited to see Tool, even though they're going on at the same time as Sleep Theory. That's kind of bummed me out a little bit.
0: Yeah.
1: But
0: that's the problem. You got seven stages, and there's just so many bands out here. You got to sometimes pick one or the other. Have you had any good food out here yet?
1: Oh, yeah. The Berea ramen and stuff like that's really, really good. We had Island Noodles is always like a fan favorite. We go to festivals for that.
0: Island Noodles always has the longest line.
1: Absolutely.
0: It's noodles, people, but people love their noodles.
1: Their teriyaki chicken is so good.
0: Do you want to say on the radio, I love noodles?
1: I love noodles.
0: There you go. All right, Patrick from Ohio, thanks for joining us. Welcome to Louisville. It's 95.7 QMF at Louder Than Life.
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Guns N' Roses on QMF. They played Louder Than Life a few years back. They came in on a helicopter. They put the helicopter right behind the stage. They got off the chopper, went up on stage, rocked it out for 2 hours, got right back to the chopper, and got the hell out of here. That was pretty cool. I want to be Guns N' Roses when I grow up. Sublime right now. These guys played here last night. Here they are with Santeria, QMF.

0: 97 QMF continuing on. It's day number four, the final day of Louder Than Life Fest. Just hanging out, meeting some new people. What's your name, sir?
1: Austin.
0: Austin, where are you from?
1: Peoria, Illinois.
0: Illinois. I've talked to Ohio. Now I'm talking to Illinois. You're out here. You're topless. How did you manage to get by security without any electrical tape on your nipples?
1: They like seeing it.
0: They like seeing it. All right. Well, you know, I was going to take my top off, but I thought it was required that you had electrical tape on your nips. But I guess you can just let them fly out here, huh?
1: Free balling today.
0: Free, all right. Free nips, too.
1: Oh, yeah.
0: All right. So which bands are you excited to see?
1: Seeing Tool in a second tonight. Who are we going to see right now?
2: Tsunami.
0: Yeah. Tsunami. Uh-huh. Anybody else?
1: Local hardcore. What else we got? Mastodon coming up, Under Oath.
0: Oh, man. All right, so you're here to see everybody. Have you been over to Kentucky Kingdom yet, with all the roller coasters and all that stuff?
1: Man, I've been wanting to, but the lines are so long, just can't make it.
0: Yeah, I thought, if you get a belly full of beer, maybe a hot dog, maybe a piece of cake, and then you jump on the Tilt-A-Whirl, wouldn't that be fun?
1: Yeah, give them what they deserve.
0: Exactly. All right, so tell me about Illinois. What's it like living in Illinois? Do you have any cool rock festivals like that up there?
1: No, we got Riot Fest, but they just got rained out.
0: They got rained out, yeah. It's nothing like Louder Than Life, right?
1: No, of course.
0: Good answer. All right. Thanks for hanging out with us. Good job, man. Is that the first time you've ever been on the radio?
1: I think so, yeah.
0: Not a single cuss word. Great job, man. Great work. All right. 95.7 QMF, it's Louder Than Life.
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16: Next. Hey, Alfie, what can I get for you?
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16: 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Mainly working here. You?
17: 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Well, I was battling gods in the afterlife realm, and after lunch, I fought mercenaries. Ooh, could I get oat milk with that latte, please?
16: Yeah, of course.
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Stone Temple Pilots on QMF. They played Louder Than Life three different times, including last year. And coming up in just a few minutes, I'll play some Tom Morello for you. Well, Audioslave. I mean, Tom Morello was in Audioslave, so we'll play that coming up in just a few minutes. Right now, it's Bon Jovi, QMF.

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Tom Morello played yesterday. He played a little bit of everything. Prophets of Rage, a little bit of Rage Against the Machine, and a little bit of Audio Slave, too, so that was really cool. Coming up in just a few minutes, we'll throw on some Chili Peppers right now. Let's keep it rolling with the Stones, QMF.

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1: 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Guaranteed human.

0: 95.7 QMF, Lovell's Rock Station. It's Louder Than Life. Shannon the Dude. And I'm meeting some new people out here. What's your name?
1: Elfina Moon.
0: And where are you from?
1: Lebanon, Missouri.
0: Lebanon, Missouri. You say your name's Elfina?
1: Yeah.
0: That's an interesting name. I've never heard anybody, never met anybody named Elfina until today. So, and you got somebody here with you. Who's this?
1: Lestat.
0: And how old is your child here?
1: He is one.
0: One. So you may be the youngest person here. 1 year old. You think there's anybody younger here than one?
1: There's a 3-month-old and a 9-month-old.
0: A 3-month-old. You've already seen a 3-month-old here. Wow. Can he throw up like the fingers? Like the rock hand? No? All right. Well, he's like, you know what? Just leave me alone.
1: For a nap.
0: You ready for, you know what? So am I. Well, you and I have something in common. I'm ready for a nap too. All right, 95.7 QMF. Louder Than Life, young and old out here having a great day. And we're gonna wrap things up. Of course, we're back out here for Bourbon and Beyond. We'll talk to you then.
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23: Next. Hey, Alfie. 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
23: 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Mainly working here. You?
24: 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Ooh, could I get oat milk with that latte, please?
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24: 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Ooh, and I'll grab an almond croissant, too.
23: Wait, what? 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

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Maybe you're driving too. Thanks for listening. I appreciate it. Thank you. Seriously.

0: Louisville's Rock Station, 95.7 QMF. Andy, why are you so competitive? What's the deal with that?
1: I'm way too competitive when I watch Wheel of Fortune with somebody because I always get the puzzle. And even though I know it's annoying as heck for the other person, I just always solve it first, and then nobody ever wants to watch Wheel of Fortune with me anymore.
0: You know, that's not fair. Just because you're smarter than them doesn't mean they shouldn't be watching it. Although maybe in the future, Andy, maybe just, write your answer down for yourself. And then as you get closer to the end, you can just say it before everybody else. And they'll still hate you for it. Cut my

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0: 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It's Josh, and you remember life before cell phones? There are a lot of people that do, and they're debating whether things were actually better back then. Some say it was boring. Others say dating was more exciting. A lot of people are just grateful that their teenage stupidity was never recorded. My arm is raised high on that one. Imagine doing something incredibly dumb in 1993, and the only evidence is your buddy Kevin's extremely unreliable memory. Man, that was such a great time. Bowman.
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Urban and Beyond is back, and 95.7 QMF is going to get you in the gate. It's Josh, and it's at the Kentucky Expo Center on September 24th through 27th, including Foo Fighters, Dave Matthews Band, Queens of the Stone Age, Mumford & Sons, Red Clay, Strays, and many more. 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

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It's Josh and I believe in making new friends. How about we be friends? Are you all right with that? I'm all right with that. 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I am here for

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Do you know who's awesome? You. You know why? Because you're listening. Even if you're working, it's still a good time to be listening. And I appreciate that. 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

0: 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Susan, I got to know, what is it about your office drama?
1: Well, my current office drama is a little weird because I work for myself, but I do still have office drama. I have a project that I have been telling myself to get done for weeks now, and of course, we're up on a deadline, so it will get done because there is a deadline, but my drama is that I haven't been able to make myself
0: thing. Susan, I know you're kicking ass, so keep kicking ass, and you'll get stuff done. No drama for you.

0: I certainly was in the right.
1: Yeah, it's definitely like he's cruising for bruising.
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0: 95.7 QMF. It's Josh, and if you have a wearable, well, you're now part of the more than half of adults that do that as it tracks their heart rate, sleep, or activity. 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
22: 6:30 a.m., your alarm goes off. You jolt awake and start thinking about fueling your gut? Okay, probably not. But why spend time thinking about gut health when Kashi Gut Health Granola makes fueling your gut so straightforward? Made with prebiotics, fiber, and gut-activated cultures, it's a delicious way to support your gut. With flavors like blueberry almond, it's a breakfast that helps start your day the right way. 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
23: Mickey and friends are rolling out the red carpet to celebrate your favorite stars and you. 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Strike a pose with Nick and Judy from Zootopia 2. Share a laugh with Mike and Sully from Monsters, Inc. But watch out for scene-stealing moments from the Disney villains. 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

95.7 QMF, Louisville's rock station. It's Josh, and is there ever a song that you know, in your head, you've been thinking about it for a while, and you're like, you know what? I need to hear it. I need to hear Josh play it for me. Well, let me take care of you. You can hit me up on social media at Josh M Radio, shoot me a DM, or just a voice message, whatever you want. And you can do that over on the iHeartRadio app. Just search for that red microphone button and shoot me a talkback message. I'd love to hear from you, and I'd love to, play a song that might be an earworm.